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3: First, U.S. and Iranian negotiators have reached a potential agreement to reopen the Strait of Hormuz and begin nuclear talks. However, President Trump has yet to sign off on the plan.
4: The memorandum of understanding is sitting on the president's desk for him to sign off on, and then they can get going with more negotiations.
3: Fox's Ashley Webster in Tel Aviv. Pakistan's foreign minister will travel to Washington tomorrow to meet with Secretary of State Marco Rubio to discuss the deal. An Austrian court sentences a man to 15 years in prison for plotting to attack Taylor Swift's concert in Vienna during her 2024 Eras tour.
5: The man, prior to the verdict, told the court he was sorry for taking part in the plot. The charges include terrorist offenses and membership in a terrorist organization.
3: Fox's Michelle Polino. 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
6: WMBD Radio Local News, I'm TJ Carson. Tazewell County's first case of West Nile virus was discovered this week. The County Health Department says a mosquito pool collected on Tuesday in

0: of Insurance will have an objection review process for insurance companies.
1: This is a great bill for affordability for our consumers. This is negotiated as perfectly as we could with the industry.
0: Insurance organizations still oppose the bill. They argue it will lead to higher costs and fewer options for coverage. New regulations on electric bikes and scooters are advancing through the Illinois Capitol. Capitol News Illinois reports Senate Bill 3336 would establish age requirements, speed limits, and rules on where e-bikes and e-scooters can operate. Supporters of the bill say the devices can create safety hazards as they can travel at high rates of speed alongside pedestrians. The bill was approved in the House yesterday. More news in 30 minutes or as it breaks, and always at WMBDRadio.com.
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3: The 25 News First Alert forecast continues to show that we will have rinse and repeat on our forecast as 80s yet again, and dry weather will continue for at least the near term, as we'll see temperatures in the upper 80s for your day today into tonight. Much cooler, more comfortable for this evening, but Friday shows 80s and into Saturday, so we'll be comfortable, but keep an eye on that UV index as it will be quite high throughout the rest of the term. But I'm 25 News First Alert Meteorologist Allison Mills for WMBD Radio.
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8: Doing well. How are you?
9: Better than I deserve. What's up?
8: So my question is, I'm currently living with my girlfriend, and we want to start to look to buy our first house. We're currently renting. I make good money. She has a lot of money that she made throughout college, and her dad is also going to gift us $35,000 for a down payment. We just kind of feel like right now we're wasting money renting, and I know you're totally against doing this before marriage, but it just kind of feels like the smartest option right now.
9: How long have you been living together?
8: We've been living together for 1 year.
9: Why don't you get married?
8: So if it was up to me, I would have got married last year. She is going to be competing in the 2028 Olympics, so we want to make sure that she's ready to go for that. And she is.
9: How does marriage negatively affect competing in the Olympics?
8: Just the whole wedding. And planning for all that. She just wants to stay focused on.
9: So the wedding affects it, but not marriage.
8: Yeah.
9: You're willing to buy a house, which is a big deal.
8: We're not willing to do a wedding.
10: While competing in training.
9: It's too stressful to do a wedding, but it's not too stressful to buy a house. It's inconsistent, illogical.
8: The wedding's going to be a fun big party that we could all enjoy together.
9: You ever bought a house?
8: No.
9: It ain't an easy process. They're going to do a... Yeah, okay. So, Kevin, you guys are going to do what you're going to do. And I'm not sure why you called us, because you knew exactly what we were going to tell you. And it is absolutely relationally, legally, financially stupid to buy a house with someone you're not married to.

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3: Gani Vice President J.D. Vance tells reporters at Joint Base Andrews it's hard to say exactly when or if President Trump will sign a memorandum of understanding between the U.S. and Iran, which would extend the ceasefire for 60 days.
4: If you compare the conflict now to where it was five, 6 weeks ago, I think the president's ceasefire is very much holding.
3: Vance earlier spoke at the commencement ceremonies of the U.S. Air Force Academy. Crews have found the bodies of six workers who were missing and presumed dead today following a chemical tank rupture south of Tacoma, Washington.
5: In one of the deadliest U.S. workplace accidents in decades, a total of 11 people are known to have died. Those deaths are the result of a rupture in a paper mill tank that spilled over a half million gallons of a destructive chemical mixture used to make paper Tuesday. Three people are still missing.
3: That's Fox's Joel Nadeau. 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
6: WMBD Radio Local News, I'm TJ Carson. Tazewell County's first case of West Nile virus was discovered this week. The county health department says a mosquito pool collected on Tuesday in Pekin tested positive for the virus. The pool was collected as part of routine testing. Health department officials are reminding people to take precautions as mosquitoes can travel up to 2 miles. The precautions include wearing insect repellent, eliminating standing water, and wearing long-sleeved clothing. A bill headed to the governor's desk could help protect homeowners from large increases to their insurance bills. Capital News Illinois reports it would ban insurance companies from raising premiums by more than 10% without at least 60 days notification. It would also prohibit companies from setting rates that are excessive, inadequate, or unfairly discriminatory. State Representative Thaddeus Jones says the department

0: safety hazards as they can travel at high rates of speed alongside pedestrians. The bill was approved in the House yesterday. More news in 30 minutes or as it breaks, and always at WMBDRadio.com.
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2: The 25 News First Alert forecast continues to show that we will have rinse and repeat on our forecast as 80s yet again, and dry weather will continue for at least the near term, as we'll see temperatures in the upper 80s for your day today into tonight. Much cooler, more comfortable for this evening, but Friday shows 80s and into Saturday, so we'll be comfortable, but keep an eye on that UV index as it will be quite high throughout the rest of the term. 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
8: Ethan is in Atlanta. Hi, Ethan. How are you?
9: Good. How are you?
8: Better than I deserve. How can I help?
9: Hey, so I'm going over my mom's finances with her. She's 55 years old, has only $19,000 in retirement and a ton of consumer credit debt and a HELOC loan. And I built her a spreadsheet just to get everything out in front of her so that she could see what her finances look like. And I was trying to teach her the debt snowball method. She's got about $200 that she could start throwing at consumer credit debt. But I was wondering if there's a quicker way that we could get her, it's my little brother and I, we're trying to get her positioned better financially before she kind of hits that retirement age.
8: That's very neat. And she's accepting your coaching. That's interesting.
9: Yeah, hesitantly, but yes.
8: I heard it.
10: That's nice, Ethan.
9: Yeah, I'm 27.
8: How old are you?
9: I'm 27. My little brother's 24, and we're just trying to
8: what do you
9: right
8: do for a living?
9: Our mom and take care of her. I'm a mechanical engineer. I work on elevators.
8: Ah, okay. Mm. All right. So you're a detail guy.
9: Yes, and, I love spreadsheets.
8: Yeah, you love spreadsheets. Yeah, I can tell. And you're a good son. You're really helping her. That's awesome. And I appreciate that you're guiding her on that. What is her income?
9: So she makes $20 an hour. So after taxes, her take home is roughly, she nets $2,500, but her monthly gross is $3,400. So about $41,000 a
8: year.
9: What
8: does she do for a living?
9: She's a custodian at,
8: and where's your dad?
9: Alden County. My dad's kind of out of the picture. He's off doing his own thing. Just
8: they're divorced.
9: Really contribute. They are separated. Yes, they're divorced.
8: Are they separated or are they divorced?
9: They're divorced.
8: Okay, all right. Because that'll matter in her future. How long have they been split up?
9: I think they're coming up on like 11 years being divorced.
8: Okay, good. All right.
10: So how much credit card debt is there?
9: So minus the HELOC loan, about $16,000.
10: Okay.

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0: continues to show that we will have rinse and repeat on our forecasts as 80s yet again, and dry weather will continue for at least the near term, as we'll see temperatures in the upper 80s for your day today into tonight. Much cooler, more comfortable for this evening, but Friday shows 80s and into Saturday, so we'll be comfortable, but keep an eye on that UV index as it will be quite high throughout the rest of the term. But I'm 25 News First Alert Meteorologist Allison Mills for WMBD Radio.
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7: Yes, yes, yes, ladies and gentlemen. And make sure you go find us over at Substack. Lots of good stuff that goes there regularly. And you are absolutely going to want to make sure that you check it out and you're up to date with everything, because it gets into a lot of the stuff that we talk about on the program. I mean, obviously the prep that goes out every day. All right, let's we got to talk about all this stuff here. So the issue with these Trump accounts, and I've talked about this before, if you have ever, I wrote about it 5 months ago when it first came up. And the reason that I bring this up is because the White House tweeted that the Trump account app is apparently launching, and its activation for people who are enrolled in the program, it's built by the Bank of New York, and it's going to be available on Apple and Google, blah blah blah, and it's, you know, trumpaccounts.gov. this is literally Obama style socialism. Now, I like a lot of what Trump does. This is not one of them. And I'm going to explain in detail why. Again, if you missed the piece that I wrote 5 months ago, the Trump accounts were what was passed in the One Big Beautiful Bill. And that's what I put in my piece. This was the passed bill, the bill that was passed. I went in and I read the whole bill, not once, but twice. I made notes. I took screenshots of the portion of the bill that covers the Trump accounts, because anchor babies are covered. You didn't know that, did you? I confirmed this with 7 different congressional members. The anchor babies are covered in this. That's a fact. It is an indisputable fact. No one has done anything to take the anchor babies out. So this is the tweet. Anchor babies are covered by the Trump account. And like I said, I like a lot of what Trump does. This is not one of them. So let me back up and explain to you so you have the full picture. The Trump accounts, this was the thing that the president talked about during the State of the Union, and it was included in the One Big Beautiful Bill, the OBBB, and there are 2 aspects of it. The first is, and this was announced during the State of the Union also, has to do with the Dell donation, Michael and Susan Dell. These are private individuals who have their own stipulations regarding their own donations. So they're giving 25 million children $250. They are donating that to the Trump accounts, right? So that will be in the Trump accounts. And it's considered one of the largest philanthropic donations that's ever been made. So that's different from the $1,000 that's going to go into each of these accounts. That comes directly from the Treasury. Whose money is in the Treasury? Taxpayer money is in the Treasury. They are seizing money out of the Treasury to put in these Trump accounts separate

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5: Ooh, welcome back to the program. Dana Lash with you. We're at the bottom of the second hour. So, did you guys hear this from Jill Biden? You need to hear this. This is cut five, please.
6: Were you horrified as you saw it unfold?
7: I wasn't horrified, I was frightened, because I had never, ever seen Joe like that before.
5: Gosh, you're so
7: or
5: lying.
7: Since. Never.
6: Or since.
7: Yes.
6: Or You've since. Never seen him like
7: never.
6: That?
7: Never. No.
6: What happened?
7: I don't know what happened. I mean, as I watched it, I thought, oh my God, he's having a stroke. And it scared me to death.
5: Okay, so first off, she is a lying liar. That's an elder abuser. She really is. That's despicable. He was so bad on that debate stage. You don't all of a sudden get that bad. I told you all during the State of the Union, I went to the State of the Union address that Biden gave. I was up in the galley. And so if you're in the chamber and you're looking straight on and you've got the podium and that's where the president's speaking, I was sitting to your right, so it's house right, stage left, but house right, and I was sitting up to the right. So I didn't get just the full on. I got to see the side and everything. When he walked in, and this was way before the debate, this is way before any of that, when he walked in to that chamber, the first thing, because I was sitting by a couple of people, including a very high up military guy, a very nice person. He was there as a guest of a Republican, older gentleman, and all the decorations. And I knew I wasn't going to be spilling tea with him because he's, you know, disciplined. But there was a woman sitting next to me, and she was a teacher who was fighting with her teachers union. She was there as a guest of another Republican. And we were like, is he really going to, you know, we were kind of talking because you don't know really who you're sitting with. Usually you get like one person that a lawmaker can bring to sit up there. And so we're watching him walk in. And when he walks in, whenever the president walks in, it's always chaos, right? Because they're going and they're shaking hands with everybody and everybody's leaning in and the camera is like in the middle of it. So it's always a tight shot. So you can't ever, you don't really ever see like waist down, right? So when he came in, immediately, it took way longer than anybody that I have remembered getting through. And I felt that that was done on purpose to make it look like it wasn't just him that was slow. It's everybody who wants to shake his hand and talk to him, and he's just being generous with his time. But then there comes a point when you're walking down into the chamber and you get past the first row of seats where it's open and you have to walk around and get up a couple of little steps to get up to the dais, right? And get up behind that lectern. And that's where it got weird. So while that's happening, I don't know what the cameras were showing. Usually they show other lawmakers because the Supreme Court's there and you got the generals and the cabinet and all this stuff. He had to have help. He had somebody walk with him and they were trying to make it look as unassisted as possible. And they had other people walking around him, and Pelosi was there.

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10: Closing in on a peace deal. I'm Sue Guzman, Fox News. Iran and the U.S. reportedly agreeing to a framework for a peace deal. Fox's Ashley Webster with more from Tel Aviv.
11: Negotiators for the U.S. and Iran have agreed to a framework of a deal, but it has yet to be approved by President Trump. If a memorandum of understanding is approved, it would mean a 60-day ceasefire extension, the Strait of Hormuz reopened, and Iran committing to dropping any ambitions of possessing a nuclear weapon. As those discussions continue, Israeli military forces have been expanding their ground operations northward in Lebanon. The Lebanese health ministry says 42 people have been killed, more than 50 others injured.
10: Vice President J.D. Vance telling reporters Thursday that an agreement is close, but they are not there yet. A big bust for Blue Origin and its new Glenn rocket.
12: Blue Origin's Glenn rocket is supposed to carry payloads in a low Earth orbit and possibly the moon. But when they tried to do a static fire test at Cape Canaveral Space Force Station in Florida late Thursday, the rocket exploded. Sound courtesy of Spaceflight Now's YouTube page. It was a monstrous explosion completely shrouding the 320-foot-tall Glenn rocket. The company posted on X, "We experienced an anomaly during today's hot fire test. All personnel have been accounted for." The Brevard County Emergency Management Office said there was no threat to the public as a result of the explosion. Jill Nato, Fox News.
10: At least three people dead, four injured in a gas explosion that engulfed a Dallas apartment building in a massive fire. The blast shaking nearby homes and flinging debris as firefighters were on their way to the reported gas leak. First responders now looking through the debris for possible survivors or victims. 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
10: The big manhunt is over in Hawaii for a man wanted in the murders of three people on the Big Island. Hawaii County Police Chief Reid Mahuna said they received a tip about a possible sighting near the coastal area of Kaimu Cove.
1: Officers and detectives responded to the area and conducted a search, ultimately locating the suspect concealed within a small cave on the neighboring property. The suspect, identified as Jacob Baker, male 36, was taken into custody without incident.
10: Baker was wanted in connection with the killings of three men, ages 69 to 79, over a two-day period. The FBI arresting a former CIA official, seizing millions of dollars in gold bars and cash from his home. Here's Fox's Kevin Cork with more.
2: He somehow managed to convince the agency to give him $40 million in gold bars, claiming it was for work-related expenses. The agency later claimed it was unable to locate any record of Rush explaining the so-called work-related purpose for all that loot. When the FBI raided his home in Virginia, they not only found $40 million worth of gold bars, they found $2 million in cash, along with 35 luxury watches, many of which were Rolexes. Now, it's been speculated that the gold bars and cash were likely resources to be used in U.S. operations overseas, but then it was diverted, apparently, for personal use.
10: An affidavit says he lied about some of his education and military service while applying for the job. He was honorably discharged from the CIA in February 2015. 14-year-old Trey Parikh from Rancho Cucamonga, California, is this year's Scripps National Spelling Bee champion. This contest coming down to a lightning round tiebreaker against Isan Gupta. Trey spelling 32 words correctly in a 90-second spell-off to go home the winner. And some big-name acts dropping out of President Trump's scheduled Freedom 250 event on the National Mall. Among them, Morris Day, Young MC, and Milli Vanilli, all citing the event's political ties. I'm Sue Gosman. This is Fox News.
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8: Making a deal. I'm Ted Lindner, Fox News. The U.S. and Iran have reached a deal to extend the ceasefire by 60 days, but it needs President Trump's signature. Returning from an event with Air Force Academy graduates on Thursday night, Vice President J.D. Vance, doing some chopper talk, said it's hard to tell when or if President Trump will sign off on the deal.
9: We do think they're negotiating, at least so far, in good faith, and we're making some progress. Hopefully, we'll continue to make progress. The president will be in a position where he can endorse the agreement, but obviously, that's still TBD.
8: The agreement would reportedly extend the ceasefire to allow for more talks between the U.S. and Iran. The American embassy in Ukraine's capital remains open even after the threats of attacks from Russia.
10: A social media post from the American embassy in Kyiv says there is no change to its current operation. Comments attributed to the foreign policy chief of the European Union, Kaya Kallas, claimed that while EU embassies remain staffed, the U.S. embassy had been vacated after Russia warned diplomats and visitors in the Ukrainian capital to leave before attacks on the city escalate. In the post on X, the U.S. embassy cited the State Department's pledge that protecting the safety and security of Americans was its highest priority. Grinnell Scott, Fox News.
8: The manhunt for Jacob Baker in Hawaii is over. The 36-year-old Baker in police custody. This is after a massive search on Hawaii's Big Island. Baker, who lives on the island, was wanted in connection with the killings of three men described as armed and dangerous while on the lam. Hawaii police believe Baker's responsible for killing three men, all between the ages of 69 and 79, within a two-day period. And there will be a Game 7 in the NBA Western Conference Finals as the San Antonio Spurs defeated the Oklahoma City Thunder on Thursday night, 118-91. Game 7 will be Saturday night in Oklahoma City. 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
8: The Supreme Court rules in favor of a Black death row inmate from Mississippi who claims there was racial bias in the makeup of the jury that convicted him.
16: Justices in a 5-4 vote siding with Terry Pitchford, who was sentenced to death by a jury of 11 white and one Black juror in 2006 for his role in the killing of a grocery store owner. There were five potential Black jurors on the whittled down jury pool, but the prosecutor, who had a history of dismissing Black jurors for discriminatory reasons, used preemptory strikes against four of them. Jurors can only be excused for race-neutral reasons. The opinion, penned by Justice Brett Kavanaugh, finding defense lawyers did not get enough of a chance to argue the Black jurors were improperly dismissed, also that the state Supreme Court acted reasonably in ruling they had not. Lillian Wu, Fox News.
8: Authorities in Alaska racing to reach four climbers who fell from North America's tallest peak.
18: The National Park Service tells the Associated Press weather conditions, including limited visibility on Alaska's Mount McKinley, are improving and could soon allow for helicopter operations to rescue four climbers who fell. The agency says the incident was reported overnight near the Denali Pass, explaining the four are part of a 7-person climbing team, not sharing any details on their conditions, but noting the three other members returned to camp after trying to help. Mount McKinley is North America's highest peak, standing at more than 20,300 feet tall. Earlier this week, two climbers who were part of a separate incident were evacuated from the mountain by helicopter. Kristen Goodwin, Fox News.
8: And 14-year-old Shrey Parikh from Rancho Cucamonga, California, is this year's Scripps National Spelling Bee champion. The contest came down to a lightning round tiebreaker against Ishan Gupta, but Shrey spelled 32 words correctly in a 90-second spell-off, including the winning word, bromocryptine, to go home the winner. I'm Ted Lindner. This is Fox News.
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13: Thanks for spending time with us. Welcome into Friday, May 29th. Gordon Deal with Nicole Murray. Some of our top stories and headlines. U.S. and Iran said to be close to an agreement that would extend their ceasefire and reopen the Strait of Hormuz. At least three dead and five injured after an apartment building exploded in Dallas. A Blue Origin rocket exploded last night during testing at Cape Canaveral. No injuries. Officials have been discussing putting Trump's face on a newly created $250 bill. Four-time Stanley Cup champ Claude Lemieux has died by suicide at age 60. And who stepped in to help during a medical emergency on board a flight from Austin to D.C. That story in about 20 minutes. A new study finds college-educated fathers are working significantly shorter hours than before COVID and are spending more time with their families. More from Harriet Torrey, economics reporter at the Wall Street Journal. Harriet, what are we seeing?
14: The government produces time use data every year, and the last year that we have available for this is 2024. And there was an interesting economic analysis on this time use data that found that actually more and more men, especially those with college educations, are spending less time at the office and more time on tasks at home, so things like childcare and housework. And it's very interesting because this shift is very clear, like before and after the pandemic. The economists at the American Institute for Boys and Men, who produced this analysis, looked at this period right before the pandemic and this period right after the pandemic, and found that there was a very notable shift in this, you know, in the amount of time that men were spending working. They were scaling that back, and they were putting in more hours on things like childcare.
13: Mm. Why the shift? Do we know?
14: It seems to be personal preference. You know, sometimes when you, the labor market has obviously changed a lot since the COVID pandemic. So what we saw in the pandemic, at the beginning of the pandemic, is large numbers of people lost their jobs. And then there was an extremely hot labor market in, you know, 2022 and 2023. And we've seen that cooling a little bit. So there is this question around this study of like, well, is this just a reflection of labor demand? But it doesn't seem like it is, because actually fathers of young children have some of the highest labor force participation rates of any.

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5: It's up to President Trump.
6: I'm Dave Anthony, Fox News. Whether he'll sign a plan to extend the ceasefire with Iran for 60 days, Vice President Vance, who's been part of the negotiations with Iran, tells reporters,
7: if you compare the conflict now to where it was 5-6 weeks ago, I think the president's ceasefire is very much holding.
6: But there have been flare-ups in fighting this week, with U.S. military taking down drones and launch sites and boats laying underwater mines. As for this possible ceasefire extension, Fox's Peter Ducey reports from the White House.
8: Steve Witkoff and Jared Kushner's team have agreed to a deal with Iranian counterparts. Iranian leadership will need to approve it, and so will President Trump. And to get the president's blessing, there are three musts. The Strait of Hormuz must open, Iran must stop enriching uranium, and Iran must stop its nuclear weapons program.
6: And Iran also wants sanctions relief from the U.S. as part of any agreement. A big setback for Blue Origin after a huge fireball lit up the night sky in Florida.
9: Blue Origin's Glenn rocket is supposed to carry payloads in a low Earth orbit and possibly the moon. But when they tried to do a static fire test at Cape Canaveral Space Force Station in Florida late Thursday, the rocket exploded. Sound courtesy of Spaceflight Now's YouTube page. It was a monstrous explosion, completely shrouding the 320-foot-tall Glenn rocket.
6: Fox's Jill Nato. Nobody was injured. That rocket was supposed to launch next week. Blue Origin's owner, Jeff Bezos, the Amazon founder, posted on X, it's way too early to know what went wrong, calling it a very rough day, but they will rebuild. A manhunt for an accused triple murderer in Hawaii is over.
10: The suspect, identified as Jacob Baker, male, 36, was taken into custody without incident.
6: Hawaii County Police Chief Reed Mahana says they found him hiding in a small cave on the Big Island. He's accused of killing three elderly men, all found dead this week. 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
11: WMBD Radio Local News, I'm TJ Carson. The man allegedly behind two separate shootings this month in Peoria was ordered to stay in jail. The Peoria County State's Attorney's Office says 21-year-old Omarvelous Blakes appeared in court yesterday after his arrest Wednesday. The first shooting occurred the evening of May 3rd, where a woman was shot in the leg and reportedly identified Blakes as the shooter. The second shooting occurred the night of May 8th, where a teenage boy was shot in the face. Prosecutors allege Blakes was communicating with the victim and arranged to meet inside a vehicle, with Blakes attempting to steal a firearm before shooting him. A Peoria County jury has convicted a man for a shooting last year at an apartment complex. The Peoria County State's Attorney's Office says 30-year-old John Earl Nichols was found guilty yesterday of aggravated battery with a firearm and unlawful possession of a weapon by a felon. The incident occurred at the Cityscape apartment complex last August, where a 39-year-old man was shot in the leg. Nichols is set to be sentenced in July. The Illinois House advanced a bill on Wednesday that aims to increase transparency and accountability on artificial intelligence models. Capital News Illinois reports Senate Bill 315 is now on Governor Pritzker's desk for consideration. The bill requires large developers to create and publish a framework detailing how it handles industry standards, as well as identifying and responding to safety incidents. The legislation is modeled after similar bills that passed last year in New York and California, with lawmakers hoping to further it as a national model. More news in 30 minutes, or as it breaks, and always at WMBDRadio.com.
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14: The 25 News First Alert forecast continues to show that we will have rinse and repeat on our forecast as 80s yet again, and dry weather will continue for at least the near term, as we'll see temperatures in the upper 80s for your day today into tonight. Much cooler, more comfortable for this evening, but Friday shows 80s and into Saturday, so we'll be comfortable, but keep an eye on that UV index as it will be quite high throughout the rest of the term. But I'm 25 News First Alert Meteorologist Allison Mills for WMBD Radio.
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20: News on the RFD Radio Network. I'm Delos Yonke, almost at the end of May, which means coming down to the finish line in Springfield. Kevin Simlow was there yesterday. He's Executive Director of Governmental Affairs and Commodities at Illinois Farm Bureau, and visited yesterday with our Rita Frazier.
21: We're down here in Springfield pushing for a couple issues, mainly the Family Farm Preservation Act is the last push we're doing. There's a couple other pieces of legislation floating around that we're actively involved with, getting amendments on and things like that. So it's a busy time, but as always with the legislature, you tend to run three or four steps forward, and you have to stop and patiently wait for the next meeting to come about.
20: Kevin Simlow with Illinois Farm Bureau visiting with our Rita Frazier, and you can hear more of that conversation on RFD Illinois and RFD Today on many of these same stations. U.S. Department of Transportation and U.S. Department of Agriculture announced the administration is temporarily waiving hours of service rules for fertilizer deliveries to help get critical supply to farmers faster. Federal regulations limit the hours of service a driver may operate a commercial motor vehicle transporting property in interstate commerce. In a response to a request from the Fertilizer Institute, the Federal Motor Carrier Safety Administration issued a waiver this week, loosening driving time restrictions for haulers carrying straight or blended fertilizer products in 35 states, including Illinois. The waiver will be in effect until August 26. Meanwhile, in D.C., renegotiation of the U.S.-Mexico-Canada agreement will likely take years and would likely outlast the Trump administration, according to one trade expert at a Brookings Institution event this week, as our Washington correspondent Matt Kay reports.
22: Visiting fellow Christopher Sands told a Brookings audience the required six-year review of the 2020 USMCA is about to turn into an annual review.
23: If we don't renew, the agreement continues for 10 years. And so there is some stability that comes from that. However, what happens is we begin negotiating to try to address U.S. concerns. So essentially, it's an ongoing negotiation where there isn't really a timetable, just that July 1, 2027, we'll have another cards on the table moment.
22: And so on every additional year. Agriculture remains a staple of USMCA, generating $149 billion in U.S. farm and seafood exports to Canada and Mexico, and supporting nearly 500,000 jobs. Farm exports to Canada have quadrupled, and those to Mexico increased fivefold since NAFTA. Yet Sands sees no resolution to the review for possibly years.
23: This whole USMCA kick the can down the road, continue the negotiations, is going to mean we're going to be in this pressure cooker with no easy exit ramp all the way through the end of the Trump administration. And the quicker that we can come to an arrangement where we can calm down a bit, the better.
22: Sands says U.S. Trade Ambassador Jamison Greer must let Congress know his plans in early June. Greer told the Council on Foreign Relations think tank he's already started bilateral talks with Mexico, while Canada is more problematic, given ag and security disagreements with the U.S. For the RFD Radio Network, Matt Kay, Washington.
20: Financial indices moved higher yesterday, especially after the news of a 60-day memorandum of understanding with the U.S. and Iran. The Dow, the S&P, and the NASDAQ all posted record high closes. Merritt Auctions, your farmland and machinery auction company, looking to have a live or virtual auction or a timed online event, call 833-273-9300. 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
24: Corn, beans, and Chicago wheat all finishing Thursday. Higher July corn closing 455 and three quarters, up 3 1/4. September corn up 4 1/2, 464 and a half. December corn 482 and a quarter, up 4 3/4. July beans closing 1194 and a half, up 9 1/4. August beans up 11 1/4, 1196. November beans 1194, up 12 1/2. July wheat finishing 624, up 1 1/2. September wheat up 1 1/4, 637. December wheat 656 1/4, up 0.5 cents. July bean meal 334.10, up 350. And July bean oil on Thursday 76.70, up $1.44. Current electronic overnight trading: July corn down 2 1/4. September corn down 2 1/4. December corn 480 1/4 down 2. July beans in the overnight up 1 1/2. August beans up 1 1/2. November beans 1194 3/4, up 3/4. July wheat in the overnight down 3/4. September wheat down 3/4. And December wheat 655 down 1 1/4. Outside markets: August Brent crude oil 91.67, down $1.03. The August gold contract 45.54.30. That's up 21.90 this morning. Livestock trade from Thursday: August feeders 353.02, down $1.60. September feeder cattle 350.25, down $1.55. June live cattle 249.75, down $1.67. August live cattle 241 even, down $1.50. June lean hogs 96.97, down 62 cents. July lean hogs unchanged 102.12. Cash livestock, walnut livestock auction steers 240 the top this week. The Illinois direct barrels and gilts trading $2 higher on Thursday, 49 to 59. 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
30: The Livestock Report checking in on those cattle prices this week on Profit Watch with Delos Yonke on the network. He got up with Jake Fidler at Fairview Sale Barn. They talked about the high number of slaughter cattle still coming into the sale barn every week and the climbing prices for slaughter bulls.
20: I would look every week on your report and I'd see how much of the supply includes cows. Up to this past week where 47% of the run is cows. Sometimes it's more than 50% of the run. How do we keep doing that week after week?
31: You do have a few people that are feeding a few cows, so you might get a few more fed cows than we got 2 or 3 years ago. But the cold cow, cold bull market has stayed so good that's a really nice income for your cow-calf operation. You know, an example is I bought some fall calving cows, and so I culled my fall herd very, very strongly. And I got a 55% salvage value towards those cows, the new younger cows that I bought. So I think everybody's kind of keeping that in mind. Okay. Her calf wasn't quite as good. I might keep an extra few heifers, and I'm going to cull just a little bit harder on my cow herd to keep them young, to keep some value into them going forward, and get a little better cow herd attitude, whatever the issue might be, and be a little better on culling these cows off.
20: A certain time of year, if she's open, she's going to the sale barn.
31: Yep.
20: But she may not go. But she may eat for a couple of months before she goes anywhere else.
31: Right.
20: Interesting.
31: Right. Like, okay, I can get really good money for this right now. She looked at me sideways. Her calf was small. She's a little out of my window. You know, there's no reason. I'm a pretty good advocate of, in times like this, is to say, okay, if she doesn't fit into your operation, why feed something that's worth somewhere over $2,000? I mean, even some little bitty cows will bring that, slow cows, whatever, bring $1,400, $1,500, $1,600. But why do you want to keep that thing around? Get it gone. So I think the producers, the cow calf guys, are really doing a much better job of keeping the herd where it should be, and you know, hopefully they're keeping some heifers back, or going to be able to, or bought some cows, which look expensive, but like I said, you get a 50-55. If you have to only come up with that $2,000, $2,200, $2,300, $2,400 to buy a better cow, it's probably a very good thing to do.
20: Okay. And then, like last week, you had a couple of bulls that high quality. One went for 252 and a half. 1,900 pound bull at 252 and a half. Now, I always think when I look at reports, I need to go check the price of bologna. And then when I'm in the store, I never look at the price of bologna. A light bull probably might go eat, but, you know, if a bull's coming in there on packer day, does that mean he's going to slaughterhouse?
31: Yes, those prices would be going to slaughterhouse, yes.
20: $250 on a slaughter bull. That's just insane to me.
31: It takes a really good bull, a crossbred bull, kind of a big neck bull, and there's different classifications for what they do with these bulls. They don't want them overly skinny. They don't want them overly fat, but just a good muscled up bull for your, like you said, for your bologna or your beef hot dogs, those kinds of things. So, yeah.
30: Fascinating numbers for sure. 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
3: This is early morning weather report for Friday from meteorologist Paul Otto for listeners on the RFD Radio Network. With the current abnormally dry conditions covering all but the northwest tip of the state, along with the fact that very little rainfall is expected to come to that part of the state over the next 2 weeks, I believe that moderate drought conditions will begin to appear about a week from now and show up on the next drought monitor. as weather conditions that would bring widespread rainfall are just not expected until June the 5th. And when that front does come through, it'll be pretty quick in its movement from northwest to southeast. This dry pattern will be statewide with the exception of far southern and far western portions of the state, as this afternoon, tonight, and through early tomorrow does look promising for precipitation on our western and southern borders. And then basically the precipitation will come to an end as a precipitation squashing area high pressure will take full control by that point in the weekend. It'll act as a shovel to move any organized precipitation back towards the plains or into the deep south, resulting, therefore, in below normal precipitation for everybody except for southern and southwestern portions of the state, as activity will be huddled just to the west of the Mississippi River for a good part of this coming late weekend and into early next week, with high pressure kind of guarding us from this area moving anywhere to the east. Not only do we keep away the humid air from the Gulf for this entire period, but temperatures will be averaging about 3 to 6 degrees below normal. The mid-range forecast period for June the 3rd through the 7th, the air at the surface does modify back to normal or near normal by about the 5th of June, and then it goes back below normal as that front comes through that I was talking about from the north-northwest to the south-southeast, and it does bring back cooler air, but at least a chance for everybody to have their first widespread rainfall on the 5th and into early parts of the 6th. This has been Freeze Notice meteorologist Paul Otto for the RFD Radio Network.
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0: 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It's the Greg and Dan Show with Phil. It's 528. Already I'm in a bad mood. Look at me.
1: Super.
0: Here's one of two things that have happened. One, see that clock that we use as the master?
1: We look at that clock
0: it's
1: so
0: the master clock.
1: That rules our lives.
0: Everything hinges on that clock. There's a real good possibility that clock is off by 8 seconds.
1: Oh, man. What are we going to do?
0: I'm going to have to do math because then I'm going to have to. There's two moments every hour that I have to be precise on.
1: People are listening. They're like, what about 8 seconds? Hey, when we.
0: It's huge.
1: At the end of each one of these blah, blah, blahs we do, it goes into commercials or news or whatever. Yeah. And if we're off, it'll be we're talking. That's what it'll sound like all day. All day. And you know what? Listeners don't want to have less of us, Greg. They want as much as possible.
0: I had a guy call me yesterday. Guy, have more of you? No. I am going to do something at 7:25, courtesy or the encouragement of our listener friend Ryan,
1: okay,
0: who is a very big listener of he's a driver. He's a truck driver. So he listens to this station all day long.
1: Captive audience. I like it.
0: And he wants to know, we talked about it yesterday when I filled in with you in the afternoon, about my problem with using Facebook Messenger.
1: It's not just a problem. You get crabby.
0: Well, I get crabby that people don't get it.
1: Crabby. We got to explain it. You got to let people in on the secret.
0: Not really.
1: Well,
0: I mean, I'll tell you why at 7:25 I don't use it anymore.
1: Testy.
0: But what I don't understand is why people just don't go, oh, okay, and I'll send you an email. That's the part that makes me crazy.
1: They want to know what makes you tick.
0: No, but that's not even it. That's what's I don't
1: look. Okay. You're already getting
0: you're getting me, man. You're getting me up. Hey, it's 5:30. Dan's recovering. Phil's in. It is a Friday. Let's get to the news here in a second. First Fox, and then TJ Carson in for Julia.
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3: Fox News, I'm CJ Pop. The framework for a potential deal between the U.S. and Iran, waiting for the green light from President Trump.
4: If a memorandum of understanding is approved, it would mean a 60-day ceasefire extension, the Strait of Hormuz reopened, and Iran committing to dropping any ambitions of possessing a nuclear weapon.
3: Ashley Webster of the Fox Business Network in Tel Aviv. An explosive-laden Russian drone slams into an apartment building in Romania today, injuring two people. Moscow was targeting a nearby Ukrainian port. NATO's leader Mark Rutte describing Russia's behavior as reckless and a danger to us all. New York City's first Muslim mayor, that's Zohran Mamdani, confirms he's not going to Sunday's Israel Day parade. He's the first mayor to skip the event since it started in 1964. Mamdani is a critic of Israel's government. 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
5: WMBD Radio Local News, I'm TJ Carson. With one arrest already made, Peoria police are looking for more information regarding a shooting at Glen Oak Park this week. 20-year-old Harlan Porter was arrested in connection to the shooting Monday, where a family was allegedly shot at while in a park pavilion. Police are seeking anyone with additional video in connection to the case, whether it's cell phone, private surveillance, or dash camera recordings. There will not be a pay raise for Tazewell County's clerk. The county board voted Wednesday to freeze the position's salary at around $101,000 annually for the next 4 years. Board members cited concerns over misspent county dollars, including a recent Washington, D.C. trip, as well as accusations of County Clerk John Ackerman defying county rules. Ackerman defended himself against the accusations and tells 25 News, the board has the right to determine what the salary is, but is more concerned with a different vote.
6: The citizens of the county will decide whether or not I'm reelected in November. That's the vote that really matters to me.
5: The salary freeze takes effect December 1st. A pair of bills heading to the governor's desk could help regulate home and auto insurance. Capital News Illinois reports the legislation would ban insurance companies from raising premiums by more than 10% without prior notification. It would need to be at least 60 days for homeowners insurance and at least 30 days for auto insurance. They would also prohibit insurance companies from setting rates that are excessive, inadequate, or unfairly discriminatory. Insurance organizations argue these bills will lead to higher costs and fewer options for coverage. Governor J.B. Pritzker says he will sign the bills. More news in 30 minutes or as it breaks, and always at WMBDRadio.com.
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8: The 25 News First Alert forecast continues to show that we will have rinse and repeat on our forecast as 80s yet again, and dry weather will continue for at least the near term, as we'll see temperatures in the upper 80s for your day today into tonight. Much cooler, more comfortable for this evening, but Friday shows 80s and into Saturday, so we'll be comfortable, but keep an eye on that UV index as it will be quite high throughout the rest of the term. 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
10: Another good start and a trend this week. That's been nice mornings. And overall, pretty much what we left it on Route 6, and that'll stay up over the weekend down to one lane both directions. Already seeing slow traffic. Northmore, first full day of that closure, just west of University, and that's going to stay up through early August. And plan ahead, because the Cedar Street Bridge is going to close on Monday, and that's going to be shut down until mid to late August. 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

0: 1470, 100.3 WMBD. It's the Greg and Dan Show with Phil Luciano. It is Friday. It's the last Friday of May. That's exciting.
1: You know what I think is awesome? You often will observe, Greg, that it seems every time you look around, it's Thursday. And you're right.
0: I do.
1: At least once a week, yeah, you're right. Right, right. But you know what comes after Thursday? Friday.
0: Yeah,
1: usually.
0: Nice.
1: And today, once again, Friday has
0: followed
1: Thursday.
0: Here's what I also think. Every time you turn around, it's the end of the month.
1: Every time you turn around.
0: Like, what time? Oh, hey, Greg, turn around. Ah, oh, it's the end of the month. It's amazing to me.
1: Man.
0: It's amazing.
1: Good thing you turn around only once a month.
0: I'm Greg. He's Phil. Over there's TJ Carson. Hi, TJ.
2: Hi.
0: What do you think about time as a concept, TJ?
1: What color is time?
0: What do you think of time?
2: Red.
0: Is time going too fast for you or too slow for you right now in your life?
2: A little bit fast. Fridays get here faster than they usually do.
0: Because there's always Thursday. Yeah. Over there's Ken Zersky. He's got the traffic. And Paige Cole's our producer. We call her DePager. She's in the producer hut, hut one, hut two. I agree with you on that. Is that time? Somebody explained this to me that one time, a long time ago. I said time many times there. That when you get older, time goes faster. And the reason is mathematical. When you're 10, a year is a tenth of your life.
1: Yes.
0: When you're 70, it's just a sliver. It's 1/70th of your life. And so it goes quicker.
1: There's another reason, too.
0: Please.
1: So when you're a kid, and that's right. That's absolutely true. When you're a kid, say you're in a car, your parents are driving you down the road to whatever, and you're little kid, like, you know, maybe 3 or 4, and you see a horse, and you're like, what's that, Mommy? Oh, that's a horsey. A horsey? What's a horse? And you get this whole thing about a horse. It's like, I just saw a horse.
0: Yeah.
1: And it's a big deal, okay?
0: Okay.
1: Things like that happen all the time when you're young. All the way, and I'm just making this part up to, like, college. Like, how long were you in college? I was in college for, like, 20 years. That's what it seems like, because there were a lot of new things that happened. Living on your own, maybe your first real romantic relationship,
0: sure.
1: You know, dealing with all the responsibilities. It felt like, but really, it's not that long. When you're younger, those new things seem like they lasted a long time. Like, I was in middle school, I think I was like 4 decades because I hated it and all that new stuff there. So the newness of things makes time seem to go long. Like, now you pass a horse, it's like, what's that horse doing? Who cares? It's a horse, it's a stupid horse.
0: Hey, TJ, we just learned that Phil doesn't really like horses.
1: No, I love I love fast horses that I bet on.
0: Okay,
2: I'm slightly paying attention because I just saw you two on TV.
1: Oh, eye candy.
2: The ad's over now.
0: All right, it's Friday. That means it's time for
1: the world
2: of science.
0: He creeps me out when he does that.
1: Yeah.
0: This just happened. This just happened hours ago.
1: Hours ago.
0: Blue Origins, this is Bezos' company.
1: Oh.
0: Their New Glenn rocket, they were trying to test a rocket down there in Florida. It did not go well. Here is a video, or is an audio of the video that's out there on the interwebs. Let me see if I got this correctly. Boom, boom, boom, boom, boom, boom.
1: That's
0: boom,
1: the sound
0: boom,
1: it's going to make,
0: boom,
1: isn't it? Boom, boom.
0: Yeah. You should be able to hear the sound, but it's not working. It's out there in the world. The fireball is unbelievable.
1: Nobody
0: got killed.
1: That test, fail.
0: That was not a good test.
1: Did not pass the test.
0: Not good. Yesterday, TJ, we had the old Commander Scott Altman on the show. You know?
2: Yes.
0: And we were talking about that moon village. Have you seen the pictures of what they are going to build up there?
2: I have not, no.
0: I don't know why I was being so dense. I thought they'd build a couple buildings and a parking deck or garage for the little rover or something. They're building a city, or they call it a village, but there's multiple buildings.
1: It's a
0: whole infrastructure.
1: It is a real village. It isn't just a euphemism.

0: I think we're going to have our radio tower on there, broadcasting through the universe.
1: And yes. Again, I will borrow this one more time. No truth to the rumor, there's going to be a Casey's.
2: Are you going to moonlight as a resident?
1: Stop. Here we go. Scientists. No, you do the thing.
0: The world
2: of science.
1: We got a new species of a massive marine reptile called Tylosaurus rex. Tylosaurus rex lived 80 million years ago in an ancient sea that once covered Texas. It was a reptile that grew to 40 to 45 feet long.
0: Everything's bigger in Texas.
1: You would be unbelievably creeped out if you're swimming and then that guy comes along.
0: How big? 45 feet?
1: 40 to 45
0: Could
1: feet.
0: Could you imagine hooking that and dragging that into your boat?
1: Researchers say that this creature has been misidentified for decades. And their suggestion is other unknown species may still be hidden in museum archives or mislabeled.
0: So
1: just didn't do it right.
0: You think it's one thing, it's another.
1: Maybe.
0: Gotcha.
1: Do it.
0: The world
2: of science.
1: Okay, this is a this is a study about chess. Do either of you play chess?
2: No.
0: I used to.
1: Never? You never did, TJ, really?
2: No one ever taught me.
1: Yeah. New study found that professional chess players tend to make better moves when they decide quickly. They analyzed 215,000 moves and found that the longer thinking times didn't correlate with better decision making. The pattern was strongest in faster games where intuition plays a bigger role, but this really only applies to elite players.
0: Go with your gut if you're that good.
1: If you're that good.
0: You know, this is a true story. There's a new type of chess being played. I think it's in New York City. I don't know the official game. It's chess and boxing.
2: That's been around for a little while.
1: Is it?
2: Yeah.
1: How's that
2: I think
1: work?
2: They do it in Russia.
0: You play a little chess. Okay, then a timer goes off, and it's not like the, you know, one move, it's whatever. I don't know, 11 minutes, and then ding, strap on the boxing gloves, you beat each other up. So you win by either A, there's a knockout or TKO, or there's a checkmate, or at the end of whatever, you know, I don't know how you judge who's winning
1: the rules,
0: in chess.
1: Yeah.
0: I'm not that smart, or who's ever scored more points in the boxing. It's
1: kind of
0: weird.
1: That's fascinating.
0: It's kind of strange, but yeah.
1: So I would want to play 11-year-olds. Because, you know, there's those prodigies out there for chess.
0: Yes.
1: But I think I could take them boxing.
2: Greg Batten wants to beat up children.
1: No, I didn't say that. I just said I want to.
0: I don't know. 11-year-old.
1: Also, I think it would be fun if you put, if you had to move your chess pieces while wearing your boxing gloves.
0: That would add to the challenge. The thing with
2: I think they do, actually.
1: Do they?
0: Yeah. The thing with the 11-year-olds, they're about, you know, just a little bit taller than waist high. You know where they're going to punch
1: it? Oh, yeah.
0: Right in the groin. Right in the groin. I kind of want to see this chess match. The world.
2: Of science.
1: A biotech company says it has developed a 3D printed artificial egg capable of hatching chickens. This could open a door to saving endangered birds. I'm sorry, not just chickens, just baby birds. Saving endangered birds or even reviving extinct species.
2: So the 3D printed, it's the shell. Is this
1: it's
2: what I'm
1: the
2: understanding?
1: Shell, yeah.
2: Then how do we get the yolk and the albumin stuff in?
1: Well, did you say the word albumin?
0: I know.
2: Yeah.
0: The world of science.
1: No.
0: I'm just saying
1: that
0: is the world of science. We got albumin.
1: I don't even know what that word is. What's that mean?
0: It's that goo. It's inside.
1: That's albumin?
0: I'm just guessing it's goo.
2: It's the egg goo.
1: Egg goo. Okay, good.
2: Yeah.
1: Well, let me just see if I got a little more for you. The system uses a specially designed membrane, maybe that's that allows oxygen to pass through, mimicking natural egg conditions. The technology has successfully produced baby birds, but it's far away from having the extinction capability.
0: But someday, pterodactyls.
1: Maybe. That's all good questions you have there, TJ, because I don't know how you... So who's... You still got to have.
2: See, my initial thought was you make the bird swallow the 3D thing, and then somehow the yolk and the albumin and the gooey goo goo just goes in there, and then you shoot it out.
0: And that might all sound. I don't think that's how eggs come out of the rear end.
2: Probably not.
0: They come out of the cloaca, I believe it's called. Cloaca, cloaca, cloaca.
2: We're learning things today.
1: No kidding.
0: But that same company that's doing this, they're also going to have a woolly mammoth. New woolly mammoth out in the next few years. Seriously,
1: Really? Are they really?
0: Yeah. So they are. They're really bent on, you know, making Jurassic Park come to life.
1: I was
0: going to
1: say we saw
0: us.
1: The movie, right?
0: Yeah,
1: we saw the
0: stop
1: movie.
0: Us.
1: TJ,
0: stop
1: we're going to see you in 12 minutes.
2: Yes,
1: how about
2: thank
1: that?
2: You.
1: He'll be back with news. It is the Greg and Dan Show. Fill in for Danny. We'll check traffic and weather in just a second. The great wealth transfer is something that is happening in this world. 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You're part of it because of the way the baby boom generation and it's all laid out. An estimated $124 trillion is going to be transferred in the next 20 to 22 years. 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Let me see if I can do this correctly. It's time to talk to Ken Zerski. Ken likes dancing on Fridays.
3: Oh, wait, is that CC and Music Factory?
0: CNC Music
1: Factory. CNC Music Factory.
3: They're going to be part of a great... They're still playing, right?
1: They're the last one.
0: They are waffling. Like, half of them are... Or whatever. Part says no, the other part says yes.
1: One C says yes, the other C
3: somebody
1: says
3: say,
1: no.
3: This is the 250th anniversary, not the 220th. Geez, you got Brett... Michaels of Poison. This is like going back
0: not
3: 20,
0: anymore.
3: 30 years.
1: Yeah, Brett.
3: Oh, is he out now?
0: This morning he canceled.
1: What we're talking about is this the Big America celebration that's happening at the end of June through July 10th in Washington, D.C. It's kind of like a World's
0: State
1: Fair.
0: State Fair blowout something.
1: And it's they announced this lineup a couple days ago of people, and a good chunk of them, and we'll talk about it in the next half hour, have gotten out.
3: Yeah, Martina's out.
1: Yeah, they just, well, and what they said, a lot of them was like, we didn't know we were in.
3: Yeah.
1: Like, who came up with the list? It's super weird.
0: I know that a lot of people online are saying, okay, a lot of you, you know, backing off, waffling and all that, political pressure, blah, blah. That probably is not the case, and we will explain that in
1: the next
0: half hour.
1: Ken, what's going on with you, man?
3: I was listening to the new Paul McCartney album that's released today, and it sounds really good. It sounds really good. I'm really glad. You know, I saw a list, and I should have saved it, and I didn't, but it was a list of artists who are in their 70s or 80s who are out touring, and it's like 20 of them. I mean, they're John Fogerty and, of course, the Stones and McCartney, and, I mean, it's wonderful. I think that's great.
0: And the thing that I find kind of crazy, Ken, is you know what you're getting if you're going to see. You're going to see either your bucket list or you really have followed like a Paul McCartney for years and years. And then there are other people who don't go and they go, why don't they just hang it up?
3: Yeah.
0: Well,
3: right.
0: A, there are jillions of people buying tickets, but and B, shut it. Let them play.
3: It's our generation, you know, our age where that are going, hey, this is wonderful, you know, because obviously it's, I don't care. I'll go see Paul McCartney. I want to see exactly the Paul McCartney I want to see, right?
1: Right, right.
3: But this new stuff's very good. Very good, so.
1: All right, let's check it out. Let's check that out with the traffic situation. What's happening, man?
3: Yeah, we were told yesterday from IDOT that eastbound lane closure on the McCluggage Bridge will likely stay up until late tonight, but then that's it. So it's just through this week, and we've been seeing big afternoon delays mornings. There's been delays mornings, but not as bad as the afternoon. And the Cedar Street Bridge closes on Monday, so plan ahead there. That Cedar Street Bridge going to be blocked through mid to late August. 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Traffic one.
0: Okay, Greg, you know how you've been bored by our forecast?
1: Yeah.
0: It gets more and more boring. From today through next Thursday, it's pretty much the same thing. I'm totally serious. Mostly sunny today, high near 86, and just go through the weekend. mid-80s, partly sunny, mostly sunny, sunny. And then through next Thursday, there's not a hint of rain.
1: Okay. We need rain. I don't want to be that guy.
0: You are that
1: guy. But by next Tuesday, meteorological people and farmers are going to start barking that they need rain.
0: And you know what you're going to say when it rains?
1: What?
0: What's with all this rain? It's raining.
1: When's rain?
0: I don't like what's rain.
1: I'm becoming that guy. Are you done?
0: So nice all. Yeah. That's the forecast between now and next Thursday.
1: That is hilarious. 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
1: I don't know if this is going to work. It's Greg and Phil on the Greg and Dan Show. I got the hiccups.
0: And I like how you were just beating your chest like King Kong.
1: I was trying to punch it out.
0: And I wish I could help you. And I've mentioned before, my only superpower is I can control and get rid of hiccups in a moment's notice. Yeah. It's the only thing I can do. You apparently don't.
1: That might have worked.
0: Did you do it, the beating of the chest?
1: I think it might have.
0: All right.
1: Got a brand new segment called Garage News.
0: Garage News.
1: Yeah, this has to do with where we park. Now, we are in the UpDrinkChevy.com studios. We're on the 12th floor of the Civic Center Plaza. We're downtown Peoria, corner of Fulton and Jefferson. Right on the plaza, one side of us, Jefferson. Over there is the Civic Center. Over there is Twin Towers. We park in the Jefferson Deck. That's the name of the deck.
0: Right.
1: Many of you know it because it's a deck that you often park in when you're going to an event at the Civic Center.
0: Sure.
1: When we park here, we have passes that because we work here, and we have a monthly pass, as does most people who are parking long-term, they're not coming in every day and paying the ticket.
0: Sure.
1: They get a pass because it's cheaper, right?
0: And you can buy these.
1: Anybody can get one. We have noticed, we that come every day have noticed, that there are some cars and vehicles that don't move. They're here long term.
0: And by long term, you mean?
1: I mean really long
0: like
1: time.
0: Like years.
1: There's been a couple that have been years.
0: It's weird.
1: There's a couple that are that park near me that have been less long, but I noticed something today. The two that are parked generally near me that don't move very often got a big sticker on their back of their car today that says, "You will be towed on June 11th unless this car is moved. We are considering this an abandoned vehicle."
0: Oh.
1: If that is the case, then absolutely the ones that have been here for years, you know, that one van down there on the lower level, there's a van down there that's been there for years.
0: And is that the one that's filled with stuff?
1: I know there. No, I don't know if that one's filled with stuff or not. I don't actually drive real close to it, but I know it's been there a long time.
0: I know some are filled with stuff as if they're not being really even used.
1: Right. Well,
0: for
1: I said you could use it as a storage unit if you wanted, but so I'm happy about this. The garage is run by the city. The city does that. Those garages don't belong to this building or anything.
0: Yeah.
1: And they're going to crack down because, well, you know, with the new way of we're driving now. People, the parking decks are more important. Parking is important. We want to make sure people have spaces. Those vehicles take up a lot of valuable real estate.
0: Everything downtown getting spiffed up.
1: Yeah,
0: I'd say,
1: no,
0: right?
1: I like it. I'm really happy they're doing that. So we'll see. How do you get a tow truck into a parking deck?
0: Oh, that would be interesting maneuver.
1: Yeah,
0: but they are pretty good at what they do. You know,
1: I'm fascinated by that.
0: You think there's no way you're going to be able to? Oh.
1: Yeah.
0: Whip.
1: And in seconds.
0: And I was going to say, it's like really, really quickly.
1: Yeah.
0: Those
1: repo people.
0: They're like acrobats.
1: Yeah. All right. It is. That's the new segment called Garage News.
0: Send your garage news, too.
1: Yes. All right. 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
12: We're still waiting for President Trump's approval. I'm Dave Anthony, Fox News. On a potential agreement to extend the Iran ceasefire for 60 days, he tells Laura Trump in an interview that'll air on her show tomorrow night.
13: That's what I do. I negotiate. They negotiate. They're very good negotiators. They're crafty. But in the end, we have all the cards.
12: Now to Fox's Jeff Paul in Dubai.
14: Here is what's on the table regarding the potential 60-day agreement. The Strait of Hormuz fully reopens and mines are removed within 30 days. The U.S. lifts its blockade, allowing Iran to sell oil freely. Iran agrees to not pursue a nuclear weapon, and talks begin on disposing its enriched uranium. There would also be discussions surrounding humanitarian aid for Iran, and a conflict between Israel and Hezbollah in Lebanon would then end.
12: Russia's war in Ukraine has spilled over into Romania again after a drone launched across the border.
15: The drone, packed with explosives, hit the roof of an apartment building in Galati, Romania, starting a fire on the top 10th floor. The city's emergency response agency says a woman and her child are hospitalized with minor injuries, and 70 people are evacuated from the building. The drone was part of an overnight attack on Ukraine. Galati's on the Danube River near the borders of Ukraine and Moldova. A drone crash in Romania last month caused damage, but these are the first injuries.
12: That's Fox's Chris Foster. A big setback for Blue Origin. A big explosion lit up the night sky at Cape Canaveral. A rocket being tested before next week's launch blew up.
16: The mega rocket had been preparing to bring 48 satellites into low Earth orbit in the coming weeks in a mission that would have expanded Amazon's broadband capabilities. Blue Origin CEO Jeff Bezos says no one was hurt. He says it is also too early to know what caused this blast. He took to X, writing in part, quote, "Very rough day, but we'll rebuild whatever needs rebuilding."
12: That's Fox's Carly Shimkus. 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
2: WMBD Radio Local News, I'm TJ Carson. The man allegedly behind two separate shootings this month in Peoria was ordered to stay in jail. The Peoria County State's Attorney's Office says 21-year-old Omarvelous Blakes appeared in court yesterday after his arrest on Wednesday. The first shooting occurred the evening of May 3rd, where a woman was shot in the leg and reportedly identified Blakes as the shooter. The second shooting occurred the night of May 8th, where a teenage boy was shot in the face. Prosecutors allege Blakes was communicating with the victim and arranged to meet inside a vehicle, with Blakes attempting to steal a firearm before shooting him. A bill headed to the governor's desk could change how auto insurance rates are regulated. Capital News Illinois reports it would require auto insurance companies to give customers at least 30 days notice if their premium will increase by more than 10%. It would also give the Department of Insurance authority to determine whether a rate is excessive, inadequate, or unfairly discriminatory. State Representative Thaddeus Jones says it's about looking out for drivers across the state.
17: We want to make sure that rate review happens. We also want to make sure that consumers are not getting hit with price after price increase.
2: Republicans argue it is not needed because the market is already working and will cause rates to increase. Governor Pritzker says he will sign the bill. Tazewell County's first case of West Nile virus was discovered this week. The county health department says a mosquito pool collected on Tuesday in Pekin tested positive for the virus. The pool was collected as part of routine testing. More news in 30 minutes or as it breaks, and always at WMBDRadio.com.
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19: The 25 News First Alert forecast continues to show that we will have rinse and repeat on our forecast as 80s yet again, and dry weather will continue for at least the near term, as we'll see temperatures in the upper 80s for your day today into tonight. Much cooler, more comfortable for this evening, but Friday shows 80s and into Saturday, so we'll be comfortable, but keep an eye on that UV index as it will be quite high throughout the rest of the term. 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
21: We're seeing slow traffic on Route 6. Nothing unusual about that. Both directions, the work zone. I believe it's still the right lane blocked both directions. Now, Cedar Street Bridge is open for now, the crossover, but that's going to switch to being completely blocked. The message boards have been up for a couple of weeks. We got official word from MIDOT earlier this week. That's going to be shut down through mid to late August, beginning on Monday. And eastbound McCluggage Bridge, still down to one lane. IDOT says two lanes will be reopened on the McCluggage Bridge late today. That's all they're saying. So that could include, again, the afternoon rush hour when there's bigger delays. Spring is here. 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
1: .609 WMBD. It's Greg and Dan Show with Phil. This hour is brought to you by Adamerick Real Estate. If you'd like to know your home's value, you can do that right now at their website. Plug in some info. It takes about a minute. 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Let's get right at it. Here's the update in the war in Iraq. Same as yesterday, which is the same as 3 weeks ago, even though there is more conversation about it that started yesterday midday somewhere. We're getting real close.
0: I thought it's this close, Greg.
1: Getting super close.
0: Is it super close?
1: We're not super close. It is
0: closer every second.
1: We're waiting for President Trump and their guy, their leader, whatever, to sign a piece of paper.
0: In the meantime,
1: it's the same as it was. I don't know what's going on.
0: The part where it's super close, it's not super close at all in that there is not going to be any reconciliation right now regarding the main sticking point, and that's the nuclear capabilities of Iran.
1: Congressman Darren LaHood is going to be in our studio at 7:40. This will be a conversation. I want to know, what does Congress think about this?
0: Yeah.
1: You know,
0: he might have insight.
1: So that's happening there. It's becoming a political story, the story of the concerts. But this is actually an interesting story.
0: So yesterday
1: on the show, we talked about as a story, standalone story. We're like, here's what is going to happen the last week of June to the first week, like July 10th. There's a big celebration to celebrate America's 250.
0: Great American State Fair in the National Mall.
1: And they're going to be entertainment on Thursday, Friday, Saturday nights, and Martina McBride And over here is Vanilla Ice.
0: Nine acts were
1: announced, and there were more to come.
0: Yeah,
1: but those were the ones
0: kicking it off.
1: So update everybody. What's going on now?
0: Well, we've gone from nine to two, maybe two and a half. And that, if you hadn't heard of the latest dropouts, last night was Martina McBride, the country singer, and this morning, kind of surprising to me, Bret Michaels, former frontman of Poison and former Celebrity Apprentice winner. Remember, he was with Trump on it? And I figured, well, Bret Michaels won't dump on this because, well, one, he'll go anywhere where there's a lot of money and a lot of spotlight. And plus, I figured he was kind of pals with Trump. But no, he essentially said he's not trying to badmouth anyone, really. He's kind of dancing. But he said that it has evolved into something much more divisive than what I agreed to be a part of. He also mentioned he's worried about the safety of fans, which you could say, that's kind of a BS. But maybe. Maybe this becomes so political that it becomes crazy? I don't know. I think it's going to become so political that when you have only two acts left, maybe they'll get more. But right now it's Vanilla Ice and Flo Rida. I don't think there's going to be any worries about
1: safety.
0: What about
1: Milli
0: Vanilli?
1: Are they still
0: out?
1: They're out. No kidding.
0: Yes, even your favorites, Milli and Vanilli.
1: Both of them. I love both of them.
0: Yeah, and CNC Music Factory seems to be out. There's an argument. So that's why I said 2.5. So they seem to be out, but not quite sure. So
1: what do you mean?
0: I don't know if it's the C or the other C.
1: One of the C's is out.
0: Or whatever. Yeah, it's kind of conflicting messages, but I'm going to guess if one says, whoever said, whatever. We'll find out. It's either they're coming or they're not. But still, it's quite the drop-off in attendance of these stars, using that term lightly in some of these cases. But here's the thing. So there's a lot of online. There's this you're bending to the pressure. You're waffling. I mean, people are going crazy ripping on Martina McBride and some of these others. But here's the thing. Because you're like, well, we were talking about this yesterday, saying, how would you not know? How would you not know going in this? Well, there's a very good chance you might not know if you're a star. And here's what happens. It's pretty simple. That a promoter is looking for, you know, hey, we're trying to fill this bill. Right. And then I don't know if this is done by computer or what, but then you've got an agency or maybe your management, and they're like, hey, we got an opening. And it's like that, and the logistics align. And then so the agent or manager of the artist says, yeah, we'll do it. We'll flag it. We'll do it. And so then, and this doesn't make any sense, that's when the promoter, the person putting on the concert in this case, kind of jumps the gun and says, hey, we got this lineup. It's a tentative lineup. And the actual artist, the band, they know nothing about it. And in some cases,
1: that seems nuts.
0: Wouldn't you think, like, if this is your agent, that they know you and they know what you are all about, what you stand for? Okay, I get that part. But we're talking about a big birthday bash, big publicity in DC, and also in some of these cases, you know, there wasn't any political hoo-ha. So that's the part that I'm a little unclear about. Now it's political. Right now it's become political. Is it a big, I mean, a lot of people, there are a lot of reports calling this a Trump-backed event. And that, I don't know if that's really fair or whatever. I mean, it's in Washington, D.C.
1: Yeah, and it is, and he is the president. Yeah. But the 250 has been coming.
0: Yeah.
1: No matter who was president.
0: So that's right. The part of this where I get where if you're an artist and you didn't know about it, but if you're saying, well, it's obviously a political get, is it?
1: Yeah.
0: So it's kind of a weird thing.
1: 6:15. Let me see if I can do something here. I'm gonna try to do something. Can you hear anything? Listen in the background.
0: Is that a wind?
1: Hang on.
0: Or a ghost?
1: That's the best I got. Oh, there it is. You can barely hear it in the background. That is from a monitoring camera that caught video of the Blue Origin rocket earlier today exploding on the pad into, if you like fireballs, seriously, if that is a thing that you like watching stuff blow up, this is a video for you. It is so massive.
0: Because no one got hurt.
1: Nobody got hurt.
0: So you can just watch them blow up real good.
1: The company, this is Jeff Bezos. He was going to launch a bunch of satellites. He said they're determining what caused the anomaly.
0: When you're
1: at that level and something goes so bad like that, you call it an anomaly. The rest of us call it, well, we can't say the words I would call it.
0: Yeah.
1: Unclear how it will impact Blue Origin's future lunar ambitions. If maybe this might be it. He might no longer be in the biz.
0: Well, and plus, if you got NASA going up there to make their new village, and you got your one little old rocket, you know, what is that, you know, why?
1: Well, but he's launching his own satellites.
0: I know, but
1: that's what he's doing. He's cutting out the middleman.
0: Yeah.
1: Here's another one for you. Elevated gas prices have pushed inflation up again last month, according to the new report. Inflation is at a 3-year high. U.S. households are also saving at their lowest rate in years. That, by the way, is a huge worry to the world.
0: Oh, yeah.
1: I know that our Mr. Bessent will say, oh, look, we're spending all this money. We're still going to stores and we're doing all these things. Yeah, but we're putting it on credit.
0: And we have to go to stores for some things like food. Right. That's the one of the things the administration does is they look at indicators that really aren't the same that we as your average Joe and Jane do. For instance, the stock market. Yeah, I care about the stock market with my 501k, but not like these high rollers. Hey, look, the stock market's doing great. Yeah, those gas prices are killing me right now.
1: By the way, do you have a 501k?
0: Did I say 501? Yeah. Yeah, it's better. It's better than yours, Greg.
1: It's 100 better than mine?
0: It's better than yours.
1: Wow, yeah. That's amazing. And then finally, we talked about this when we were both hosting the afternoon show, the Phil Luciano show yesterday. There might be a $250 bill with the image of President Trump on it. At least they're trying to do this in honor of our 250th anniversary.
0: The Treasury doing a mock-up, but this isn't legal yet.
1: The law generally prohibits living people from being on our money. And so,
0: but your concern isn't so much about Trump or no Trump. You're more excited about the 250 denomination. You like this.
1: I am solid with the 250. I love the 250 concept. It's better than a 200. Certainly, you would never have a 300. But a 250.
0: Why well, not 300? A 300? Oh, my God. It doesn't work in the tens. It doesn't multiply to a 10.
1: It's not. That's. Oh, my gosh. That would be horrible.
0: Because you typically walk around with a 500, a couple 500s, maybe a couple thousands in your billfold, right?
1: Usually.
0: And you want to break it down with a 250.
1: In case I need to tip somebody, yeah. I need a 250.
0: Yeah. See, I would, but I put all my money into my 501k.
1: And then one final one. Pam Bondi, the former attorney general, will appear today before the House Oversight Committee, again behind closed doors, amid the ongoing probe into Epstein.
0: What is that?
1: She's well. I've forgotten she was
0: what that. Tell
1: she
0: me, refreshing me. What's that all about?
1: Oh, I thought you were serious. No. She was the one that said, "I have it on my desk." Remember, oh, yeah. I got all this
0: fake
1: stuff.
0: Binders.
1: Also, she's been diagnosed with cancer.
0: Now, I don't want to diminish the seriousness of her cancer.
1: Yeah, yeah.
0: But she kind of got shoved out. She's now looking at her own mortality. I have no idea. I mean, it's cancer, so it's a tough thing. If you're in the Trump administration, are you a little more worried that she might say some things that she wouldn't have a few months ago?
1: That's a very interesting thought.
0: I would think.
1: Yeah, me too.
0: I don't know if she's like that. I don't think she's like Marjorie Taylor Greene and Thomas Massie.
1: It's funny, though, when you get to the point where your mortality is at least in front of you, you do start thinking things differently.
0: Well, you start thinking about your legacy. Yeah. What do you want people to remember you? And if it's, I want to be the big truth teller, you never know.
1: 620 on WMBD. Phil's in for Danny. We'll check traffic and weather in just a second. 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
5: News about the McCluggage Bridge that's been down to one lane eastbound all week, and there's been morning slowdowns and big-time afternoon delays. Looks like maybe one more afternoon delay before it's finally picked up. IDOT only saying that that's going to be one lane until late today. So we'll just have to see what the late means. Is it late afternoon? Possibly, but probably at some point this evening. And again, eastbound is down to one lane. We'll start to see that morning slow down soon. on Route 6, we're seeing slowdowns through the work zone. All that's normal. That's between or a little north of Warren Memorial Drive to a little south of I-74. 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
0: Today it's going to be mostly sunny, high near 86. Tonight the low around 63. And you can cut and paste that tomorrow, Sunday, all the way through next Thursday.
1: That is
0: seriously
1: nuts.
0: It's pretty much the same forecast all the way through. So if you like sun, you should be pretty happy. Should be pretty happy.
1: What's our current temp, do you know?
0: It is, should I guess, 53 and a half. I forgot about that part. I was so excited about this forecast. 54.
1: It's 50. Oh, you were close.
0: I
1: man,
0: know.
1: You were
0: round
1: right
0: it
1: in
0: up.
1: It.
0: Right.
1: It's a beautiful morning. 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Coming up, it's Way to Go Todd, Phil. It's Way to Go Todd, Phil. It's Way to Go Todd, comma, Phil. Today's Way to Go Todd has to do with an organization that you may not know about yet.
0: Okay.
1: We introduced it to the world on the Greg and Dan show 2 or 3 months ago, maybe. It's called Operation Last Watch. I'm going to tell you a story that happened to this organization or with them on Memorial Day. That is the ultimate way to go, Todd.
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0: Todd Walker started it a number of years ago. We heard about his kindness. We said, way to go, Todd. Every day we try to find people doing kind things. This one has to do with something called Operation Last Watch.
1: Last Watch.
0: Okay. Now, he's gonna blush because he doesn't like to get full credit for stuff, but he's the man that started this, my friend Rick Odie.
1: Oh, yeah, I know Rick.
0: You know Rick? Okay. Mm-hmm. Well, Rick, a number of months ago, God spoke to him about an idea of going to veterans who are in hospice and relieving them from their duty, officially having a ceremony, if you will, where they come in to the hospice center, perhaps, the Richard B. Owens out there in 91, or somebody's home, and officially, on behalf of the United States of America, relieve them of their watch. They no longer have to be on duty. And just do a little ceremony. They put a coin in their hand, and there's a bagpipes and tears, of course, and oh, I'm getting goosebumps thinking about it.
1: Now, is this a national type thing?
0: Well, here's the thing. No, Rick just started doing it here, and it has started to explode. I warned him a little bit. I was like, get ready on this. Here we go, because already now people from all over the state of Illinois are reaching out to him. Some people are reaching out from other states to how to replicate what they do.
1: Yeah.
0: And it's super cool. This is so that is a general way to go, Todd, right? Because it's just terrific.
1: Sure.
0: This is one that I heard that Rick shared with me the other day. This happened on Memorial Day. I received a call from Carl Hospice Nurse yesterday at 12:35 about a Navy vet at the Pekin Hospital. It was urgent we get to him quickly. I spoke with his wife, and we set it up for 2:30. I sent a text to my volunteers. 7 were able to show up to honor him, like on a moment's notice. They all just ran, like first responders.
1: Let's go.
0: It was very short notice. It was a holiday. It was our mission number 14. We did 2 in March, 3 in April, done 7. So far in May, and I believe this gentleman died an hour or two later.
1: Oh my, that's nice that they could respond that quickly.
0: All of them,
1: probably
0: all of Memorial Day. You're you know, maybe you're having a picnic, right, or whatever you're doing.
1: I'm sure it gave that vet and his family too much peace.
0: It is an amazingly cool program, and it was all hatched in Rick's head about how to pull this off, and he's been putting it together piece by piece. And all these volunteers coming out of the woodwork yesterday. He said that somebody donated 15 lap blankets that their grandma had crocheted.
1: Oh, very nice.
0: And so there's all these people jumping on board.
1: Do you have to be a volunteer? Do you have to be a veteran?
0: No, you don't. No, if you want to be in the space and just, you know, witness and cry with people and pray
1: out
0: with people.
1: That's nice.
0: Now there's Mr. Nickerson who plays the bagpipes and does that kind of stuff. You got to know how to play the bagpipes.
1: That's good.
0: They're not going to let me do that.
1: That
0: right?
1: would kind of ruin the solemnity.
0: So it's just a wonderful thing. You can look it up on Facebook.
1: What's
0: if you're
1: it called?
0: A Facebook. Operation Last Watch.
1: Very nice.
0: Operation Last Watch. So check that out. And good going. Way to go, Todd, to
1: Way
0: all
1: to
0: those
1: go,
0: people.
1: Way to go, Rick.
0: And I heard from one of the other volunteers that was, her name is Becky. She was like, oh, I couldn't make that one. But isn't this an amazing story? She shared that story with me, too. But good going, everybody. If you see Way to Go, Todd stories, let us know. And we will be happy to pass them on. Go to greg.batten at 1470WMBD.
1: Local is great.
0: Coming up, Phil, we're going to look at country music. You know, Martina McBride's in the news.
1: Oh, yeah.
0: Of her thing in Washington. But we're coming home. We're going to have the country stars from Illinois coming up in just a minute on the Greg and Dan Show with Phil.
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3: Fox News, I'm Gianna Gelosi. The U.S. and Tehran have reached a tentative deal to extend the current ceasefire by 60 days after days of back-and-forth strikes.
4: Just yesterday, the U.S. intercepted 5 one-way attack drones launched by Iran and destroyed a 6th drone as it was about to launch. In return, Iran launched ballistic missiles and a drone at Kuwait, seemingly targeting a U.S. military base there.
3: Fox's Jeff Paul, the agreement still needs the president's signature. Rail service in and out of New York City paralyzed after an Amtrak train caught fire in a tunnel.
5: 5 railroad employees reportedly hurt. Fire officials say an engine on an Amtrak train went up in flames. 2 of the injured employees are in serious condition. All New Jersey Transit, Long Island Railroad, and Amtrak train lines into Penn Station currently suspended.
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6: WMBD Radio Local News, I'm TJ Carson. A Peoria County jury has convicted a man for a shooting last year at an apartment complex. The Peoria County State's Attorney's Office says 30-year-old John Earl Nichols was found guilty yesterday of aggravated battery with a firearm and unlawful possession of a weapon by a felon. The incident occurred at the Cityscape apartment complex last August, where a 39-year-old man was shot in the leg. Nichols is set to be sentenced in July. 30-year mortgage rates hit a 9-month high this week, averaging over 6.6%. Peoria Area Association of Realtors Leslie Rothen says those rates are very subjective to each specific borrower, and what one person can qualify for could be different from the next.
7: We just kind of look at the general temperament of the real estate industry. Are buyers still buying, sellers still selling? And honestly, we've been looking at that and watching that just to kind of see how our market's directly affected. And we're seeing a pretty healthy market.
6: Rothen says properly priced homes in the Peoria area are selling quickly. She says higher rates can make it a bit harder for buyers to qualify for the home they want. But if they work with a reputable lender and agent, they can find the right fit. New regulations on electric bikes and scooters are advancing through the Illinois Capitol. Capitol News Illinois reports Senate Bill 3336 would establish age requirements, speed limits, and rules on where e-bikes and e-scooters can operate. Supporters of the bill say the devices create safety hazards as they can travel at high rates of speed alongside pedestrians. The bill was approved in the House Wednesday and awaits another vote in the Senate. More news in 30 minutes or as it breaks, and always at WMBDRadio.com.
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9: The 25 News First Alert forecast continues to show that we will have rinse and repeat on our forecast as 80s yet again, and dry weather will continue for at least the near term, as we'll see temperatures in the upper 80s for your day today into tonight. Much cooler, more comfortable for this evening, but Friday shows 80s and into Saturday, so we'll be comfortable, but keep an eye on that UV index as it will be quite high throughout the rest of the term. 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
11: Well, Friday traffic morning could be a little bit lighter there, although it hasn't been bad westbound McCluggage Bridge. We've seen in the 7 o'clock hour the delay from or past Route 116, and it clears up quickly there around 8, so we'll see how things go this morning. Of course, we've been seeing the eastbound slow down because that's been down to one lane, and IDOT says that'll stay down to one lane until late today. That's what we're being told. Not sure what that late actually means. We'll see about the afternoon, because that's always busier with the delay, the big delays in the afternoon rush hour. So Route 6 is slow in both directions. Nothing going to change in the work zone. They're still down to one lane both directions. They did have a lane closure open last weekend, but that was for the holiday break, so I don't think anything's going to change there on Route 6 this weekend. 272-1813 is the OSF Medical Group Traffic Spotter Hotline. 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

0: Greg and Dan show with Phil. Phil's in for Danny while Dan's recovering from his fall. Thank you for everybody asking about him. He's doing better every day. Coming up in a minute, we're going to go down into Phil's phonic file.
1: Very nicely done at the last moment.
0: That was the last moment. I just made that up. we talk music. We like to talk music on Fridays. This is going to be country music stars that are from here. Well, yes. It's not a surprise to you. You're like, oh, wow. You're the one that put this together.
1: No, the Phil's Phonic Files, I'm thinking. And Funhouse.
0: Phil's Phonic File Funhouse.
1: Yeah.
0: On WMBD. We'll get to that in a minute. Around the news horn real quick. The big one, the big, like wow story is that blowing up of the Blue Origin rocket, that's Jeff Bezos' company, they tried to launch a few hours ago. The fireball is incredible. If you know what, there's two things that I like, fireballs and caves.
1: Usually I thought when you talk about fireball, you meant the whiskey.
0: I don't really like that whiskey. Do you like it?
1: No, it's you, I think that's for youngins. That's
0: sidebar just, parentheses.
1: It's cinnamon whiskey.
0: Do you know its origin?
1: I think it's just like when any kind of liquor, with some cinnamon.
0: I can't give you everything exactly correct. I know this.
1: Okay.
0: They had leftover stuff, and somebody in the research and development department decided there's a way to save the stuff so we don't throw it away. It turned into Fireball.
1: And it sells like crazy.
0: And
1: so you like literal fireballs, and what's the other thing you like?
0: Caves.
1: We'll talk about caves later. I got some cave news for you.
0: There's a potential deal. I don't know if you heard about it. In U.S. and Iran, we might have one. Strait of Hormuz, maybe.
1: So close.
0: Start nuclear talks, maybe.
1: So close.
0: Thursday, that's yesterday, the officials said that. President Trump still needs to sign off on it, and so does their guy.
1: You know what it is? So close.
0: It's so close. Inflation's up to a three-year high. And there you go. Those are the news stories of the day. We're going into, I'm going to predict the news for Tuesday. I'm predicting the news for Tuesday.
1: Right.
0: It's weather related. Oh. Tuesday, you will see starting stories about a drought worry and farmers needing rain.
1: That's true. I also think what you're going to have on Tuesday is that the agreement in Iran is so close.
0: Oh, I didn't see that coming. All right, what do we got going on over here? What's your phonic file say today, Phil?
1: I do not know if you ever see the website Whiskey Riff. Whiskey Riff, it's about country music. It's sort of like a pop country thing.
0: I'm not aware
1: of
0: it.
1: It's a fun little site. They do all sorts of things. And what they came out with the other day was this listing. Very comprehensive. You can go check it out on your own. We're not going to do all of this because it's the best country singer from every state. Every state. And there are 50 of them, if you didn't know. So that's a lot of states, right? And there are some states where you got a lot of country performers. Yeah. I mean, very well known, that kind of. Some hardly have any. Like in Alaska, there are none. So they grabbed Jewel, who isn't even from Alaska, but she lived there for a while.
0: She's not from there?
1: And she's not really even country. But what I'm trying to say is some states hardly have any. Illinois has quite a few that were born here. And way back when, like 100 years ago, whatever, Chicago was the hotbed of country music. You don't think about that. Yeah, there was that country barn dance and
0: whatnot. Well, I will say this. I do know this because one of the big flamethrowers, either WLS or WGN, one of those was a huge country station.
1: LS, because especially at night, that AM station went all over the Midwest, and Midwest country music. So in Illinois, there are six on the list. So we have five runners up. So we're gonna do a few.
0: Do
1: of
0: we
1: this.
0: Have a best of?
1: Oh yeah.
0: Okay.
1: We're gonna go. Well, we have the best, and the others are just runners up. Right. So one of them, very pretty local for Central Illinois. You might remember her. Her heyday was about 30 years ago. Huge in the early 90s.
0: Who's this?
1: Susie Boggess.
0: Susie Boggess.
1: From Aledo, Illinois.

0: Well, she had other songs, Outbound Plane, Hey Cinderella. Sometimes when I'm at home on a Saturday cooking or whatever, I'll say, hey, Alexa, play Susie Boggs. I'm like, man, I forgot how great her voice is and how many songs she has. She
1: I never met her. My only connection to Susie Boggs is my friend Dan Dermody, who used to do morning radio here for 40 years.
0: Right.
1: And retired. And he met her early in her career. Like, she was just getting started. And they've maintained a friendship to this day.
0: And she is still out there. She
1: I think she just played in Galesburg recently.
0: And she, yes, you're absolutely right. Yeah. She also, just last year, she became a member of the Grand Ole Opry, which in country music is a huge honor. Huge honor. So Susie Boggs, also on this list, and I'm not familiar with this person. She is around in her 40s. She's known as a great songwriter. Her name's Margot Price. I mention her only because she's also from Aledo. So she's out there. She's one of those alt-country stars, but I just want to throw that in there. Okay, also on this list, and not from our neck of the woods, but you might remember him also from about 30 years ago. Here's his biggest hit. Said there might be a little dust on the bottom, but don't let it fool. David Lee Murphy.
1: I don't know that song.
0: He's from Herrin, Illinois.
1: Where's that at?
0: Way down south. Okay. Way down south. But this guy had a couple songs, and he's like, you know what? I'm doing okay, but you know what I can do? I can start writing songs. This guy writes for the likes of Kenny Chesney, Jason Aldean, Thompson Square. He's a huge deal.
1: That's the ticket.
0: Oh, yeah.
1: Just write the songs.
0: Right. And then you forever make the royalties.
1: Nobody's bugging you.
0: You don't have to be traveling up a bus. Yeah. No one's slugging you in the face because they didn't like the choices you made.
1: All right, I'm a little lost on where we're going next here because I'm in charge of playing these.
0: We're going to Pocahontas, Illinois.
1: Okay. All right. Okay, that's not helping me, but go ahead. Keep going.
0: Our next star, Gretchen Wilson.
1: Oh, it's Gretchen Wilson. Okay. All right. There we go. Hang on a second. I like her.
0: Yeah. And that song, so massive. She sold millions and millions of albums. That was her big smash in 2004. And again, she is from Pocahontas, which is a little tiny town. I'd say if you were like a little bit northeast of St. Louis, you'd eventually find it, maybe if you got lost in the middle of nowhere. And so she's won Grammys, and she's also a New York Times bestseller. She wrote an autobiography.
1: Is she involved in that song, Brenda, Put Your Bra On?
0: I don't believe so. What is that again?
1: You've Brenda never heard Brenda Put Your Bra On?
0: I haven't, but I'd like to.
1: We might have to do that before this segment's over.
0: So again, we're talking about from Whiskey Riff, the website, the top country songsters from Illinois.
1: Yeah.
0: Okay. We got two left, and they said it came down to the big two. And just below number one, I guess you would call this number two, is one of the greatest songwriters of all time who passed away in 2020.
1: Wait a minute. I made a mistake. Okay, go ahead.
0: It's a guy.
1: I thought we were going the other direction.
0: He's
1: I thought he got first. All right, go ahead.
0: He's a man.
1: Can I play it?
0: Oh, yeah.
1: All right. Make me an angel
0: that flies from Montgomery. That's John Prine, of course. Make me a poster. Angel from Montgomery. And he... great songwriter. He's one of those you're never going to hear on country radio anymore, or any radio for that matter.
1: But he had part of the greatest country song, David Allan Coe's song, You Don't Have to Call Me Darling.
0: Right.
1: Oh. He helped Steve Goodman write that.
0: He is beloved by literally generations of country fans. He is 80th birthday. He didn't make it to 80, but they're going to celebrate that in Chicago, because he's from Chicago, this summer. John C. Reilly is hosting. It's going to be a big to-do.
1: That'd be fun.
0: Big to-do. So the website Whiskey Riff said it came down to two people, came down to John Prine, and instead they said, well, we can't not give it to this singer because she's won 27 Grammys. 27! Alison Krauss, the pride of Decatur.
1: She's from Decatur. I didn't know that.
0: And she's still out there doing a lot of stuff. I mean, she's worked with many country stars. She's also done tours with Robert Plant.
1: That's what I couldn't remember who she was with. Yeah.
0: And so 27 Grammys. She's ranked fourth all time for any Grammys of anybody. That's an incredible number of Grammys. So she is at the top of Whiskey Riff's list of Illinois country stars. You want to check out the whole thing? It is really interesting.
1: That is cool. That is cool. I do want to treat you to this song.
0: It's Brenda.
1: It's not who we thought it was. Ashley McBride, Kaylee Hammock, and Pillbox Patty.
0: Pillbox Patty is great.
1: And this song starts in this little town, that opens with this very slow music that is not indicative of how the song is going to go. You have to give me a minute. I didn't know I was going to do this.
0: You got it.
1: It is 6:48. Dan's in. No, you're not Dan. Phil's in for Danny on the Greg and Dan Show. I'm the Greg part. He's the Phil part. Later on this morning, Darren LaHood's coming in checking in with us, and so is Rick Edgar. This will be his last interview as GM of the Civic Center. He's moving on to some other things.
0: U-Haul parked outside, heading out of town.
1: Yeah, here we go. Right. No, he's not moving. You know that? I got to be careful about this song.
2: To put your bra on, there's trouble next door. Grab a pack of cigarettes and meet me on the porch. Marvin, baby, mom about to catch him with a Brenda, put your bra on.
1: I can't go much farther on that song, but the bra on part, I guarantee you will be stuck in your head if you listen to that song.
0: You need the radio edit for that.
1: Yeah, I was going fun. No, I'm not sure. No, the radio edit is that. That's the edit.
0: Oh, my.
1: But there are words that I won't allow.
0: Gotcha. So my own that doesn't have to do with Illinois, but it does have to do with brassieres, and you're a big fan of those, right? Love me a song about a brassiere, some underbreeches.
1: There's something to ask the robot. How many songs have been written about brassieres?
0: Oh.
1: And also, when was the last time anybody called them that? Phil is in for Dan, and he has the weather coming up in a minute, and Ken Zersky has the traffic. 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
3: Northmore is blocked now just off of University, west of University, to just east of Rosemead, because there's not as much traffic there. There's no school traffic now, and that'll be closed until school traffic is back early August. Again, Northmore blocked west of University. Part of all that work there, University is still down to one lane in both directions. We're seeing slowdowns on Route 6. Nothing unusually bad. Maybe a little tight around the merging traffic, War Memorial Drive and I-74. Westbound McCluggage Bridge still looks good. Eastbound still down to one lane, so we'll start to see some slowdowns there for the morning. Not quite as bad as it is in the afternoon. IDOT says that's going to get picked up at some point today, probably later today. 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
0: Got the forecast in a second. First, though, the robots say the number of country songs that mention brassieres or bras, 20 to 40, 5 to 10, as they put it, that have a bra as the central theme. So there you go.
1: That's good info.
0: That is important. Meantime, speaking of info, today mostly sunny, high near 86, low around 63. Saturday, more of the same. Partly sunny, high near 83. Sunday, more of the same, high near 82. In fact, that's what it's going to be like through Thursday. Right now in downtown Peoria, 55.
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1: It's Greg and Dan show with Phil Luciano. It's a Friday. It's nice weather. Turn serious for a second.
0: All right.
1: You're a journalist by trade.
0: Bah.
1: Whatever. Weirdo. There's a woman named Sharon Alfonsi.
0: Alrighty.
1: She is a correspondent for the last 10 years on 60 Minutes.
0: Oh, yeah.
1: She did not have her contract renewed. And after that, she went out there and said what she thought about all of that. Quote, fearless, independent reporting has always been the defining standard at 60 Minutes. Today, CBS management is abandoning that mission, choosing access journalism over accountability and protecting power rather than scrutinizing it. She calls her removal retaliation for refusing to soften accurate reporting. She described her ouster as, quote, a deliberate choice to penalize a journalist for refusing to sanitize factually accurate reporting. And it sends a chilling message to the entire newsroom. This is, of course, coming after Barry Weiss, a woman, Barry, it was put in charge of CBS with little experience in journalism, and it appears that it is all about trying to sanitize the news for certain folks. And it's maddening, and it's scary. It is absolutely scary.
0: And you could cast what those comments that you just read are as a disgruntled employee. And indeed, she's disgruntled. But not only her, but then one of her colleagues also, I don't know if she was fired or let go, said the same thing. They're saying that in that newsroom, they were pressured, not just them, but the newsroom as a whole, pressured to have stories take either a political bent that would be pro-presidential administration, the Trump administration, and or scotch other stories. And so there were reporters who had lots of stories. These are the stories. We're not talking about political hit jobs. We're talking about investigative work about this, that, or the other. But it might involve, say, a federal agency, and the administration wouldn't want that because they get so thin-skinned. So those stories never saw the light of day.
1: This is the big picture, is a journalist. I'm talking about a journalist. I'm not a journalist. I am a guy that talks on the radio. I'm not of that professional standard.
0: Right.
1: I like to think I try to live up to it as much as I can.
0: Being fair and all
1: but
0: that.
1: I try to be fair in all of that. But and don't say something when the facts are still not fully in, you know. You can conjecture a little bit.
0: You act like a responsible person.
1: As a talk show host, you can conjecture.
0: Sure.
1: Well, maybe this, but when it comes to real journalism, the fact that there is no longer or a diminishing amount of people holding others accountable for their actions. You know, I don't know if you've noticed in the United States in 250 years, we have some people who are scoundrels. We've had many people.
0: Once or twice.
1: Once or twice, a couple of scoundrels. And it's up to who's going to say something if it's not journalists. Nobody else is going to go, hey, that dude's stealing money.
0: Right.
1: Or whatever it might be.
0: Back when I was still writing for the Peoria newspaper, I would occasionally be called on by various groups, Kiwanis and whatnot, to do a little spiel at their lunch thing.
1: Yeah, sure, sure.
0: And they would ask me about just journalism. And I'd say, well, here's the thing you're going to have to worry about. And this was like 10, 15 years ago. And I'd say, local and nationally, you're going to come to a problem here. That these newsrooms, all sorts, newspapers, TV, radio, whatever, they're consolidating. Some are just going out of business. And the more that happens, the less power they're going to have. And I just mean the power to stand up to anybody. Could be local, could be a presidential administration.
1: Right.
0: And at that point, there's going to be fewer and fewer watchdogs. And here we are.
1: We're here.
0: We are here.
1: We're absolutely here.
0: And if you look at everything through that political lens, you're short-sighting what the founders of this country wanted to do, to have a free press, to look over the public good. And it is frustrating and it is scary.
1: It is also 7 o'clock, so here we go. 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
13: It's still not a done deal. I'm Dave Anthony, Fox News. A plan that President Trump has not signed off on yet to extend the Iran ceasefire for 60 days. Vice President Vance tells reporters Iran wants a deal.
14: And they want to open the Straits of Hormuz. We want them to open the Straits of Hormuz. There are a couple of issues on the nuclear stuff, the highly enriched stockpile, and also the question of enrichment.
13: Fox's Jeff Paul reports from Dubai.
15: This feels like this is the closest we have been to seeing the U.S. and Iran agree to a deal since the start of the war. But in another sense, we've sort of been here before where a deal feels imminent and then nothing happens. And complicating matters this time, this recent back and forth between the U.S. and Iran.
13: Referencing U.S. military shooting down Iran drones that targeted a commercial ship and attacking boats laying mines in Iran targeting a U.S. base in Kuwait. Ukraine's President Volodymyr Zelensky is warning that Russia is preparing another major attack. Hours after a Russian drone fired at Ukraine crossed into Romania, hitting an apartment building, causing a fire that left two people injured. Romania, in response, is asking NATO for more anti-drone weaponry. A massive fireball lit up Cape Canaveral in Florida last night.
16: The Blue Origin rocket exploding during a test of its engines. A static fire engine test is when the rocket's engines are ignited and they run at full thrust, but the vehicle is unable to go anywhere during the test. The rocket was uncrewed, and thankfully no one on the ground nearby was hurt.
13: That's Fox's Marianne Rafferty. Blue Origin CEO Jeff Bezos says they don't know yet what went wrong, but will rebuild. A California eighth grader, W-O-N, the Scripps National Spelling Bee.
17: Chikungunya.
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13: 14-year-old Shrey Parikh correctly spelled 32 words in 90 seconds in a final round spell off, seven more than the runner-up. 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
19: WMBD Radio Local News, I'm TJ Carson. The man allegedly behind two separate shootings this month in Peoria was ordered to stay in jail. The Peoria County State's Attorney's Office says 21-year-old Omarvis Blakes appeared in court yesterday after his arrest on Wednesday. The first shooting occurred the evening of May 3rd, where a woman was shot in the leg and reportedly identified Blakes as the shooter. The second shooting occurred the night of May 8th, where a teenage boy was shot in the face. Prosecutors allege Blakes was communicating with the victim and arranged to meet inside the vehicle, with Blakes attempting to steal a firearm before shooting him. A bill headed to the governor's desk could help protect homeowners from large increases to their insurance bills. Capital News Illinois reports it would ban insurance companies from raising premiums by more than 10% without at least 60 days notification. It would also prohibit companies from setting rates that are excessive, inadequate, or unfairly discriminatory. State Representative Thaddeus Jones says the Department of Insurance will have an objection review process for insurance companies.
20: This is a great bill for affordability for our consumers. This is negotiated as perfectly as we could with the industry.
19: But insurance organizations still oppose the bill. They argue it will lead to higher costs and fewer options for coverage. Governor J.B. Pritzker says he will sign the bill. More news in 30 minutes or as it breaks, and always at WMBDRadio.com.
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21: The 25 News First Alert forecast continues to show that we will have rinse and repeat on our forecast as 80s yet again, and dry weather will continue for at least the near term, as we'll see temperatures in the upper 80s for your day today into tonight. Much cooler, more comfortable for this evening, but Friday shows 80s and into Saturday, so we'll be comfortable, but keep an eye on that UV index as it will be quite high throughout the rest of the term. 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
3: And to the busy hour here, we'll see if on the McCluggage Bridge, maybe even that eastbound delay doesn't quite look as bad as we normally see around this time. Bad mornings is really from the Peoria side, where it's down to one lane on the east Peoria side or across the bridge. And again, it just looks tight through there. Not bad at all. Westbound traffic, not seeing much yet off of Route 116 and the merging traffic there onto the bridge. Friday traffic could be a little bit lighter, so we'll see. The other slowdown is Route 6, and that's through the work. So nothing bad, though, around the interchanges as far as like stop-and-go traffic. It's mainly just slow moving through the work zone, the reduced speeds. 272-1813. 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
1: I don't know, I'm not trying to shame anybody here, but about a month or so ago when we first started reminding you that Sun Collectors was out there and that you needed to make an appointment so you could get ahead of the high level of sun of summer and maximize your return there, many of you perhaps did not do that. 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
1: 7:09, it's Friday, it's the Greg and Dan Show with Phil Luciano. It is beautiful outside, it's going to be so for a week. We're looking at this weather for a while. 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Big old boom, you saw it, Phil, you saw it a minute ago down there in Cape Canaveral. One of the Blue Origin rockets blew up earlier this morning, or overnight hours, and they were just testing it. They weren't trying to launch it. Yes. They just ignite the engine.
0: Want to make sure it's working right.
1: Yeah, you start, guess like, what? Like starting your car in the driveway.
0: Guess what, though?
1: Right. Somebody put a bomb in there, and it blew it. No, that part's not true. But it did blow up, and there is video now you're going to see from various other locations around Florida, Central Florida. I saw one from a tiki bar. Miles away
0: from a tiki bar.
1: Yeah, miles away.
0: Just think about that.
1: And all
0: for
1: of a sudden, on the horizon, just
0: you're having your fruity cocktail, and out the window, look at that!
1: It is really. I'm so happy no one got hurt.
0: Yeah, that's
1: so you
0: can keep
1: talk
0: that,
1: about.
0: Yes,
1: it.
0: Yeah, yeah. And here's the thing. I will say that such spectacles. Typically, I'm like, an explosion. I've seen an explosion. Oh, not like this one.
1: No,
0: this is actually
1: cool.
0: Worth checking out. It's like that is one heck of a fireball. And like you said, that was a test. I believe that rocket failed.
1: Yeah, and the deal, that's a Jeff Bezos project. That's his company. He was launching some satellites. That was the goal there on that rocket, to help maximize his business. I don't know what it does. Delivery systems or whatever it might be. But that's what was going on there. And he was in that. He is in that rocket business for a reason.
0: When you were a kid, and it just popped into mind, I don't mean to go too sideways. Did you use those rockets that you'd pump up? And I think they might have had water in them, and they'd go flying up, really high.
1: I did not have one. My friend had one of those.
0: And you had to make sure your head was out of the way because
1: you could hurt yourself.
0: Really, yeah. Do they still have those?
1: I don't know the answer to that.
0: I'd like to.
1: I do think that there are people who are in the remote control airplane business or hobby. They also are related to the people who are in the rocket.
0: They
1: business.
0: Do
1: you
0: rockets.
1: Can't, yeah, you can. Yeah, so, I think they're more sophisticated than that.
0: Yeah, my bumpy air/water rocket. Yeah, that's on the low end of scale.
1: So, speaking of things flying around, a Russian drone. Follow this story: a Russian drone has crashed into an apartment building in Romania.
0: Yeah, this kind of disturbed me when I saw this.
1: This happened overnight during a Russian drone attack near the Ukrainian border. Romania's foreign ministry says the drone was part of an assault on Ukraine, but it crashed into a southeastern Romanian apartment building, injuring two people. The Russian drones have breached their airspace in Romania many times since starting this war with Ukraine.
0: And this is a big deal, of course, because Romania part of NATO,
1: right,
0: which I believe we are still part of. I don't know if we would respond like we might in years past, but that always frightens me, when there's a NATO type of situation, because it happens so rarely.
1: Right.
0: It happens so rarely. So hopefully this was sincerely a mistake.
1: There is... I'm so sorry. I was looking for an email, and I just saw the headline in an email, Songs About Braziers.
0: Yes.
1: Which is something we talked about 30 minutes ago.
0: Yes.
1: We'll come back to that.
0: We got more Brazier songs for
1: we'll
0: you coming up next.
1: On the Big 89. Yeah. There's a potential deal. You know about it. You heard about it. It's been potential forever, but we're, I guess, potentially closer to the potential deal with Iran.
0: Purportedly.
1: Talking about opening the strait. Talking about nuclear talks. Did I say it right? Nuclear?
0: You did today.
1: Nuclear.
0: You haven't put
1: Glenn, listener Glenn yesterday gave me grief that I don't say it right. Nuclear,
0: yeah,
1: right?
0: It's a nuclear.
1: What's the other one?
0: I forget how to say it. I don't want to say it wrong, because once you say it wrong, you say it wrong forever.
1: Yeah, whatever. I got it right. Here we go. So President Trump says he still needs to approve all this. He needs to dot some I's and cross some T's.
0: Something like that. You got it right. You got it right.
1: And nuclear.
0: And does this sound like a rerun from yesterday and the day before?
1: Yeah,
0: and 2 weeks ago?
1: I don't know. What everybody's excited about.
0: You know why? Because we're this close.
1: Oh.
0: So close.
1: Inflation's up to a three-year high thanks to gas prices. Strange story out of Hawaii. I don't know. And this is going to dovetail into something that we're going to talk about more later as well. A manhunt in Hawaii has ended with the arrest of a 36-year-old man. He killed three elderly men randomly.
0: Oh, that's awful.
1: They found him. Where did they find him?
0: In Hawaii.
1: Where?
0: Oh, I don't know much more about Hawaii.
1: No.
0: If you say a cave, I'm going to be upset.
1: They found him in a cave.
0: Dude, you're harshing my mellow here. We have exciting cave news, and you're bringing up a serial killer.
1: Cave has been a theme this week on the Greg and Dan Show with Phil.
0: And because you are the world's only, that I know personally, aficionado of cave rescues.
1: I love cave rescues so much. So much. I was watching last night. My wife turned it on, and I needed to leave the room because it was giving me anxiety, although I didn't tell her.
0: Is this the louse situation?
1: No, the Scripps National Spelling Bee.
0: Oh, I thought you were talking caves.
1: Speaking of caves. Moving away from caves. The National Spelling Bee was last night on live television. It was won by a California teenager, Shrey Parikh. He is of San Bernardino. They did something. They had to have a tie-breaking showdown, so they couldn't fix it. And these guys just kept spelling the words.
0: Like
1: right?
0: A soccer match that goes into overtime, and you can only play overtime for so long.
1: They have a spell off.
0: Ah, like rapid fire?
1: 90 seconds. How many words can you spell?
0: Holy cow.
1: So the announcer just says the word, and he spells it real fast, and they just go for 90 seconds.
0: Oh, my.
1: However many correct you got, then you win.
0: I could do about three. He probably did more.
1: He won Bro Mocryptin.
0: I don't know what that is.
1: Bromocryptin. I'm sorry. That was the defining word.
0: And he spelled that one right in the other
1: one. By the way, that's a polypeptide alkaloid. I can't spell either
0: favorites.
1: Of those words.
0: Yes.
1: He was the favorite to win.
0: Yes.
1: He was.
0: How much money did you put on him?
1: You can see these kids. It's so impressive. They're so smart. But you also know that they're just tore up with nerves.
0: Yeah.
1: I don't like watching it.
0: It's hard. It's like when the Olympics and you have those 14-year-old gymnasts. And it's wonderful that they're so good. But it's like,
1: you're
0: my
1: just
0: gosh.
1: A kid.
0: How much do you think is wagered on that spelling bee? I'm going to look that up.
1: I bet it is. These days a lot. All right, 716 WMBD. What are we doing cave talk right now?
0: I will be happy to do cave talk because this is the nice cave story.
1: So yesterday,
0: there was
1: some point.
0: Because this other cave story, only two people died.
1: We were talking about caves.
0: The louse cave.
1: And then I told you that I am fascinated by cave rescues.
0: And
1: in general, I like caves.
0: Well,
1: I don't like going in them so much.
0: You just like the whole idea
1: the
0: of a cave. You don't
1: want
0: to get in the cave. And they're still trying
1: I've been in some caves.
0: They're trying to get those five fellas out of the cave who are stuck in Laos, so that's ongoing. They're still doing it. What caves have you been in? You can't just throw that. I've been in some caves.
1: Down in Missouri.
0: Merrimack Caverns.
1: Merrimack.
0: You got the bumper sticker.
1: Yeah,
0: and I did that when I was a kid. Yeah. When I was a teenager, there was a small cave we found in Wisconsin. By South Beloit, we go up there, hang out. Drinking age was 18, blah, blah, blah, that kind of thing. But yeah, it was great to sit in. There's something about hanging out in a cave. And it had a waterfall that went over the front.
1: So I
0: looked this up. I'm like, how many cave rescues are there every year? Because you love the cave rescue. And internationally, across the whole globe, about 100. About 100
1: rescues?
0: Every year. Yes. So you should hone in on this more. You could have more cave rescue follow-alongs, if you would like to.
1: I could be a play-by-play guy.
0: You could, again. But we did have this debate yesterday, if anyone's scoring at home. We were wondering about the terminology for cave aficionados and those who explore. Now, you're not a cave explorer. You're a cave observer, for the most part.
1: Spelunker
0: is one who explores caves.
1: Right.
0: But then you wondered about, what about cave divers? Because sometimes there's water in there.
1: Yeah.
0: You know what they call someone who dives in a cave?
1: No.
0: The technical word term is cave diver. It's not even a joke. It's for real. They didn't even come up with a term. Come on, give them a term. So I'm looking, all right, so are there any caves nearby? The closest one I found, no, because there's Cave and Rock in southern Illinois, and it's a different territory there. But there is one about 2 hours from here near Effingham. It is called Rattlesnake Cave. That's what they call it, Rattlesnake Cave. And I know you love snakes.
1: No, thank you.
0: Love the snakes. And this is a state area, but it's not like it doesn't have nice trails, and it's not well. It's like, yeah, you want to go in that cave? Good luck. Unfortunately, there are no rattlesnakes, so I'm not going.
1: Oh.
0: If there's any rattlesnakes, I go. But here's the point I wanted to get to that blows my mind. Because, Greg, you've been around here a jillion years. Myself, I've been here just about that much time. I was never aware of this, that there are caves, put that in air quotes, caves, at the base of Grandview Drive in Peoria. You know where that pavilion is, right?
1: I do.
0: Okay. So there's woods back there, and there are some trails. They're not like maintained trails, but people do hike there. There's a creek. I don't know if it is a dry creek or a creek, whatever you say, Devil's Creek. And right around there are these small hollowings in sandstone. So you can go in there. They're not huge. They're not real caves. I don't know why are they hollowed
1: fake
0: out.
1: Fake caves.
0: Who knows? But people, I don't know if they're fake cave.
1: What makes you said cave they fake? Weren't real.
0: Well, I mean, like, well, it's not
1: like huge.
0: I don't
1: they're
0: know.
1: Not huge.
0: Yeah, they're not a real huge cave.
1: I got you.
0: Yeah, so it's not where you could go in there and hang out. People do. So they're there. If you go online, I'm sure you can find it. Yeah, we have caves, kind of, in Grandview Drive and Peoria.
1: I'm going to check that out.
0: We should take some lucky listeners. You hang out with us, bring some root beer, and spend the afternoon.
1: Yeah, root beer, right. 720 on WMBD. That guy's Phil. He'll check the weather. Ken will check traffic in a couple of seconds. Fortner Insurance will check your insurance. Here's the story. 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
3: And there's the eastbound McCluggage Bridge slowdown. That's on the bridge due to the lane closure that's been up all week. And IDOT says at some point later today, they said late today, that will get picked up. Two lanes will be reopened. Kind of see that with new pavement in those left lanes or the right lanes. The left lane has been open, the only lane open still at this point. So we're seeing that slow down eastbound, westbound, really not too bad. Friday traffic usually a little bit lighter. Hasn't been too bad westbound across the McCluggage Bridge this week. Westbound 74 looks good on the Murray Baker Bridge, and Route 6, just slow traffic both directions through the work zone. Remember, this is the first full morning of the Northmore closure west of University, and University remains down to one lane in both directions. That Northmore closure will go right up to the next school season here, which is starting early August, so that's going to be closed for a couple of months. Spring's here. 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
0: Boy, howdy. Nice day out there today. Mostly sunny, high near 86. Tonight, low around 63. And you can repeat that for the next several days. Saturday, high near 83. Sunday, high near 82. Mostly sunny both days. All the way through Thursday. Same old, same old. Looks good. Right now in downtown Peoria, 58.
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0: Greg and Dan show on WMBD at 7:24. We'll talk with Congressman Darren LaHood in studio in about 15 minutes. We being Greg Batten and Phil Luciano. Phil's in for Danny. Backstory, if you don't know, Dan on April 22nd took a tumble down his basement stairs.
1: And it is a back story.
0: Not good on the back. On the human body. Yeah. And so he's home now. I will tell you that. He's home. And in rehab and fine and
1: doing
0: and
1: better.
0: Coming all along. That's about all I know to tell you at this moment. So thank you for all your kindness and kind words. Yesterday, on the afternoon show, Phil Luciano's show, I helped out because we're in this weird spot with Danny gone. You're helping me, and John Malone's filling in, but he couldn't do everything, and Wayne Miller's filling in, and he couldn't do everything. So there was a day or two lately where you and I did the afternoon show.
1: Marathon, man.
0: And yesterday I mentioned something to you that you wanted to explore more. I think I mentioned it to you off air, and then you wanted to talk about it on the air. No, that's okay. And I talk about it frequently. In fact, I get a little excited about it. And it has to do, and what I still don't think is happening is I don't think others, including you, Phil, are understanding the insanity of exactly what I'm talking about. And this is what it is.
1: I understand one thing. Okay. As you get really worked up really quickly. And so I kind of understand, but I don't care. I just like to see you get so
0: well. Because I want somebody to explain it to me. So here's the story. A couple years ago-ish, I stopped using Messenger altogether. Facebook Messenger, if you don't know what that is a method by which, through Facebook, you can send a private message to someone and ask them a question or whatever.
1: You're still on Facebook, but you don't use Messenger.
0: Yeah, I'm not on Facebook as much as I used to be.
1: Yeah.
0: But Messenger is no longer part of my life.
1: But you have your account, and there's this account for this show, the Greg and Dan Show, that kind of thing.
0: So,
1: but it's just, you can detach from Messenger. That's what I'm trying to point out.
0: That's what I have done.
1: Right.
0: And so the part that puzzles me, where I get excited about, is that people don't understand that when I put on Facebook, hey, if you ever want to reach me, here's my email address, people make fun of me. My daughter just howls every time I do it. She thinks it's so stupid. But all I'm trying to do is say, if you're trying to get a hold of me, here's how to do it. I use my email. Now, for whatever reason, you don't want to email me is the part I'm puzzled by. See what I'm saying?
1: I get that part.
0: I'm puzzled why people don't do that.
1: As listener Ryan pointed out yesterday and as how you brought up again today, it's, yeah, we get that, but why?
0: Okay, Ryan
1: they
0: is a very good listener of ours.
1: You get so crabby.
0: And he's very helpful.
1: Why?
0: No, I don't get crabby. But I will explain. No, I'm crabby about why other people don't just email me. Just email me, okay? But then Ryan sent an email yesterday. He goes, you have to tell us why you don't use it. And it's a couple of different things. There was an interaction that I had that turned out to be not real through Messenger. In other words, a scammer person that put the fear of God in me just a tiny bit about those interactions. And secondly, it's where a lot of hate comes from to me. And I have gotten to the point in my life, I don't need any hate anymore. You know what I mean? I don't care if you hate me, but I'm not going to deal with it. So I'm just going to leave it alone. And that seems to be where people go to do that.
1: And the part, in all sincerity, that I do find interesting is the fact that on Facebook, and I think this is the problem as you described, with Facebook, it's a matter of all civility is gone. There's no
0: Seems
1: civility.
0: Like it, right.
1: And so if you're posting this here and crabbing here and screaming there and whatever, and it's not too far of a jump to go to Messenger and have that same attitude. Right? For
0: Correct.
1: Some people, they're Correct. Not. And I think if you were to, say, send an email or do a phone call, you're taking an extra step. There's a little bit of pumping of the brakes. And so you might be all T-O'd, P-O'd at Greg Batten for whatever reason.
0: Yeah, yeah, yeah.
1: I'm going to rip in one. And then if you go right to Messenger, it's bah! But if you have to stop, look up the email or whatever.
0: That might be that, it. That might
1: so
0: be
1: it's
0: it.
1: A different type
0: see,
1: of
0: See, I
1: message.
0: Thought it was more complicated in that people tend to think that they own their Facebook page because you hear people say that. This is my page. I can say it whatever the heck I want. And that extrapolates over to Messenger, right?
1: Yeah.
0: And then But an email is a little more professional, maybe, especially if you only use your email from work. You know, Greg Batten at 1470WMBD.com. I'm not going to send a hateful thing from my work email.
1: Well, plus, we also know that we don't own Gmail. If we have...
0: Yeah, we don't own Gmail. Yeah, that's not yours. Yeah,
1: but we do have that ownership with Facebook. And it's the craziness. It all swirls together. And then they're sending you these goodness knows.
0: So anyway, the bottom line is this. I am sure that most people who try to contact me on Messenger are fine, wonderful people who are just asking a question or trying to book an interview. All of that, I just don't use that for that. I also don't use LinkedIn, which I am on.
1: So where should they go, Greg, if they want to get a hold of you?
0: I don't know.
1: How about the email address? Nah. I was giving you an opportunity to list your email.
0: I'm not going to give it to you. No. I'm not going to give it to you. Greg.batten at 1470WMBD.com.
1: Be nice. For once.
0: No, everybody's nice, but it's a couple of people. So, all right, you good? Is that good enough explanation?
1: It's not me. I
0: got my blood pressure.
1: It's our listeners wanted to know. They want to know.
0: Darren LaHood's coming in, the congressman next.
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3: Fox News, I'm CJ Papa. President Trump still hasn't signed off on the tentative deal struck by the U.S. and Iran.
4: Here is what's on the table regarding the potential 60-day agreement. The Strait of Hormuz fully reopens and mines are removed within 30 days. The U.S. lifts its blockade, allowing Iran to sell oil freely. Iran agrees to not pursue a nuclear weapon, and talks begin on disposing its enriched uranium.
3: That's Fox's Jeff Paul in Dubai. The two-day manhunt on Hawaii's Big Island is over.
5: Locating the suspect concealed within a small cave on the neighboring property. The suspect, identified as Jacob Baker, male 36, was taken into custody without incident.
3: That's Hawaii County Police Chief Reed Mahuna. Cops accused Baker of killing three elderly men. 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
6: WMBD Radio Local News, I'm TJ Carson. With one arrest already made, Peoria police are looking for more information regarding a shooting at Glen Oak Park this week. 20-year-old Harlan Porter was arrested in connection to the shooting Monday, where a family was allegedly shot at while in a park pavilion. Police are seeking anyone with video in connection to the case, whether it's a cell phone, private surveillance, or dash camera recordings. There will not be a pay raise for Tazewell County's clerk. The county board voted Wednesday to freeze the position's salary at around $101,000 annually for the next 4 years. Board members cited concerns over misspent county dollars, including a recent Washington, D.C. trip, as well as accusations of current county clerk John Ackerman defying county rules. Ackerman defended himself against the accusations and tells 25 News the board has a right to determine what the salary is, but he's more concerned with a different vote.
7: The citizens of the county will decide whether or not I'm reelected in November. That's the vote that really matters to me.
6: The salary freeze takes effect December 1st. A pair of bills heading to the governor's desk could help regulate home and auto insurance. Capital News Illinois reports the legislation would ban insurance companies from raising premiums by more than 10% without prior notification. It would need to be at least 60 days for homeowners insurance and at least 30 days for auto insurance. They would also prohibit insurance companies from setting rates that are excessive, inadequate, or unfairly discriminatory. Insurance organizations argue the bills will lead to higher costs and fewer options for coverage. Governor J.B. Pritzker says he will sign the bills. More news in 30 minutes or as it breaks, and always at WMBDRadio.com.
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9: The 25 News First Alert forecast continues to show that we will have rinse and repeat on our forecast as 80s yet again, and dry weather will continue for at least the near term, as we'll see temperatures in the upper 80s for your day today into tonight. Much cooler, more comfortable for this evening, but Friday shows 80s and into Saturday, so we'll be comfortable, but keep an eye on that UV index as it will be quite high throughout the rest of the term. 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
11: It's not bad at all. Westbound McCluggage Bridge actually looks pretty good and hasn't been too bad mornings this week, but we usually see a backup at some point throughout 116. This would be the busy half hour. We'll see eastbound just tight on the bridge. Certainly the eastbound delay in the morning isn't as bad as the afternoon, and all this week that's been down to one lane. That ends later today. I'm not sure if that's after the afternoon rush hour or not. Westbound 74 looks good approaching the Murray Baker Bridge, and just the reduced speeds, nothing worse than that on Route 6 through the road work. Say big during Hy-Vee's 99-cent sale today through Sunday. 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

0: 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We need rain.
1: You've already complained.
0: Well, I am complaining. I am a little bit of a complainer today, which is bad because every time I have Congressman Darren LaHood in, I try to be upbeat. I try to be happy about it because, you know, we're friends for a long time. It's good to see you, Darren. How are you?
2: Good to see you, Greg.
0: I don't want to be crabby today.
2: Well,
0: you know, sometimes you get crabby.
2: Well, I am a politician, so you have lots to complain about, I'm sure. So.
0: Okay.
2: Good to be with you and Phil.
0: Can I talk to you about something in that regard? So, again, people who listen to this show know that we like to have conversations. We're not gotcha people. We're not none of that stuff. But there, the world that we live in now, with this social media aspect, with taking sides, we are in a place now where people, and I see it coming your way through your social media stuff. People are mean. I don't know other way to say it. And just discourse seems more difficult to have. How do you see that? Because you've been doing this for a while, you've seen the change, right? And so your thoughts on all of that.
2: Well, a couple things. I always remind myself and my staff, we work for 740,000 people. Those are my bosses, right? So I'm in this job, and I work for the people. That's
0: right.
2: Number one. Number two, you got to have thick skin, right? In our jobs, you got to have thick skin for being an elected official, and you got to be able to take the grief. Now, has it gone to a whole nother level? Of course it has, right?
0: Yeah.
2: Political violence, political rhetoric on both sides of the aisle, right? And
0: right.
2: So, I mean, that's just the nature we live in. And social media, I think, exacerbates that in many ways, gives people the ability to say what they want. So it's the world we live in. But I think there has been ebbs and flows in our political process where that has spiked and some of it's gone down.
1: And to what Greg is saying regarding that sometimes there are these long screeds of many, many people chiming in, and some of it is just, it's very political. And I get that you're a politician, but it's more like, I have an angle and I want to say this piece and I'm either mad at Darren or his party or something. But within, there can be dozens upon dozens upon dozens of these comments. Do you ever read through them to look for maybe some reasonable opinions? I'm just wondering if you read through that and check it. Well, is there something in here that I might be able to use to do my job better? Or?
2: Absolutely, Phil. I mean, I think it'd be a mistake if you didn't listen to what people are saying. But yeah, you got to put aside the stuff that's just the knee-jerk, mean stuff. But yeah, I mean, when there's legitimate concerns in there on real issues, of course we take that in and try to, you know, respond to it appropriately or try to pass legislation or work with others on what people are feeling. I mean, you do get a sentiment from feedback that way, and so we look at all that.
0: All right, let's talk about the big thing in the room, and that is us in the Middle East with Iran. It seems to me that the last couple of weeks is every day seems like, well, yeah, we're real close, but then we don't actually close any deal. What can you tell us about that? Why is it continuing to just, I feel like we're kicking a can down the road.
2: I think a couple observations on that, Greg. I serve on our House Intelligence Committee. We watch and monitor this closely.
0: Yeah.
2: Iran has had a history over the last 50 years of not abiding by treaties, not abiding by agreements, not abiding by contracts. I mean, there's been no enforcement mechanism. They violated UN treaties. They violated international agreements. And so I think what the president and his team want to do is make sure when we have this agreement, which I think we will get, that it is ironclad, that it allows access into Iran.
0: Okay, explain that to me then. If they've for 50 years not paid attention to their deals, then how do we ironclad it?
2: I think you have to codify that. For instance, access to their nuclear program. So, in a 12-hour notice, we have the ability to go into Tehran or somewhere in Iran and look at their nuclear capabilities. That people have unfettered access to that. Now, it doesn't have to be the U.S. It could be our like-minded
0: right.
2: allies on doing that. I think access, enforcement, making sure that they're not engaged in building their nuclear capacity there. I think that's the biggest thing right now, and making sure they're not rebuilding their arsenal.
1: So when there is the talk about that Iran is going to pledge to never, ever, ever, ever, pinky's promise, never to do any nuclear armaments, that's one thing. And because, you never know who's going to be there. But what this really means is the X access, right? Is that the difference there?
2: I think it is. I think it has to be immediate access, and there has to be capable countries that can go in there and monitor this, watch this, overlook that. They may be there for a long period of time on the ground, but we want to make sure we have eyes on the ground there 24/7. That's not just us saying that. That's our allies in the Middle East and

0: our allies in Europe.
1: And is that a real possibility? I mean, that sounds great from our end. I'd love that. But is that a possibility?
0: Well, it hasn't been in the past. And I think that's the problem now. And I think that's why Trump's trying to hold their feet to the fire on this. I think that's the biggest issue right now is that ability to have 24-hour access and enforcement mechanisms on Iran. That's number one. Number two, obviously the opening of the Straits of Hormuz. Who monitors that? Who guards that? Who's the gatekeeper of that? That's the big issue, too. I think those two core issues. But I think we're close. And I think, again, I'm frustrated that we haven't had a deal yet, but it's pen to paper codifying this to make sure that we're not having any violations in the future.
2: 7:45, we're talking with Congressman Darren LaHood from the 16th. Moving on to something else. Farmers around here depend on markets. Markets sometimes get messed up by policies and politics. Where are we with, for instance, China and our soybean folks? That's a big one. Where do we stand today right now?
0: Well, I remind people all the time, agriculture is the number one industry in the state of Illinois. So we have to have markets and customers around the world. About 40% of the corn and soybeans grown in my district goes somewhere else around the globe. I will say this. I'm not a fan of tariffs. I've expressed this to the Trump administration. To me, tariffs are taxes. They're taxes on my farmers, my manufacturers. Sure. My constituents, and we ought to use tariffs in a strategic and tactical way to go after bad actors, but not blanket tariffs on our allies, Canada, Mexico, South Korea, Japan. I just don't think it works. I think it's part of why we've got an affordability issue. On China, for instance, Trump just went to China. Not a lot of deliverables that came back. They have agreed to buy some more soybeans. That's a good thing. They're buying more Boeing airplanes. That's a good thing. But, you know, we got to have more markets and customers. So I think you got to have a little relief on the tariff part of this because farmers are in a tough spot right now. Fertilizer prices are very high. Diesel prices are very high. Petrochemical prices are very high. So I'm of the opinion of bringing off the tariffs on ag products.
1: Speaking of soybeans, there has been some chatter lately, and I'm no soybean expert by any means, but I do know that a lot, is it maybe 40% of the soybeans grown here are feed soybeans, and there's been a concern that, boy, a lot of we make so many soybeans in Illinois, but not a lot of them are used, eaten, consumed here. Is that something that you get involved in at the federal level? Is that part of you, or is that like something is at the state level?
0: No, we watch it, Phil. And remember, Illinois has led the nation in soybean production in the last 12 years. We lead the nation. We keep producing more and more, and a lot of it does go to feed. But it's really based on market-driven decisions on where they're going to get the best price for soybeans. And frankly, when markets around the world get cut off because of tariffs, they got to look for other ways to sell it. So they're looking for the best place to sell their soybeans. But, you know, if we didn't have kind of this blanket tariff policy where they could look, I think you would have less soybeans going to protein and feedlots and more going around the world.
2: All right, while we're on the farm and ag conversation, we still don't have a farm bill. How many years have we been dealing with this now? I can't remember. But
0: well, we're about 3 years late on passing it. We've had continuances. Yeah. Now, the good news is we did pass it in the House in a bipartisan way 2 weeks ago.
2: Oh, good.
0: So we've passed it. Now it's over in the Senate. So we're waiting for it to pass in the Senate.
2: How are we feeling about that?
0: I'm feeling pretty good about it. I think we got a bipartisan group that's working on it.
2: For folks who don't understand what the farm bill means to our number one industry, What explain it.
0: Every 5 years, the Congress passes a farm bill that kind of resets policy, regulatory policy, funds our programs that help our farmers, supports crop insurance, which our farmers use at every different level. So it's kind of a reorganization of our farm policies every 5 years. But it's really important as we have predictability and certainty in ag markets. And so we haven't been able to come to agreement. Now, also in the farm bill is SNAP and food stamps and a number of our nutrition programs. And that's where it gets a little dicey because, you know, it's bipartisan. So our Democrat colleagues want a little bit more there and our Republican colleagues want to cut back more there. But we did reach a resolution in a bipartisan way in the House. So I think we're on the right track to get that done.
2: Can you stay for a minute?
0: Sure.
2: All right. We'll talk more with Congressman Darren LaHood in just a couple of minutes. Check traffic and weather as well. Pearl Technology, where I know that they work with people all over the planet because of what they do, they can do that. But for some reason, I'm comforted by the fact that they are here. And Pearl Technology wants to work with you and your business to make sure that you stay safe in this ever-changing world of technology and risk and cybercrime. One of the ways that they want to open your eyes right now is a lot of companies are turning to AI and starting to understand AI can help them and help a bottom line, help efficiency. but there are some risks involved with that. Pearl Technology is way ahead of everybody on the understanding of these risks. But what happens is you can accidentally, by using AI to help your business, open up to the cyber criminals out there in the world information that they previously would not have had access to. It is a very slippery slope. Make sure that you're doing it properly and make sure that AI is working to for the good of your company and not risking your company. All you have to do is reach out to Pearl. It's the connection that matters most, you and Pearl Technology. PearlTechnology.com.
3: I didn't see a delay on the westbound McCluggage Bridge. That's been good a morning here. Now, Friday traffic's usually a little bit lighter. We haven't seen big delays there mornings this week. Not so much for eastbound. That's a little bit tight there. But even that looks a little bit less as far as the slowdown we see in the mornings. Afternoons are the bigger delay. And IDOT says it will get picked up at some point today. They're saying later today. Not sure if that means afternoon rush hour. We'll just have to see. Now, westbound 74 looks good approaching the Murray Baker Bridge and just slowdowns both directions on Route 6 through the roadwork. Busy week, though. Northmore is now blocked west of University. And you have the lane closure of the or the bridge closure in East Peoria, that Farm Creek Bridge between Veterans and Camp. That's now closed. 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
4: Nice day out there today. Mostly sunny, high near 86. Tonight, low about 63. Just repeat that for the next several days. Saturday, high near 83. Sunday, high near 82. Onward to next Thursday. Right now in downtown Peoria, 59.
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2: Greg and Dan Show on WMBD. Greg Batten, Dan DiOrio. Phil Luciano's filling in. Congressman Darren LaHood, 16th, is in the studio. It's good to see you. Life is good. Busy, right? It's crazy busy.
0: Managing chaos, yeah. Always.
2: I've never asked you this. Do you ever get a minute to just, like, be quiet?
0: I try to do that on weekends. I like to do some hiking and walking.
2: Oh,
0: so,
2: that's good.
0: Yeah,
2: that's
0: I get
2: good.
0: Out and do that on the bluffs of Peoria.
2: We'll meet you. We're going to meet you at the cave Phil found at Grandview Drive.
1: Well, I know you said, Congressman, that you have hiked those trails at the base of Grandview. And earlier today, we were talking about caves. And I found this morning, I'd never seen this before, there are caves, small caves, kind of caves, not like natural caves, but dug out into the sandstone. Have you ever seen those?
0: I've never seen those. No. And I've hiked that area a lot. So it's on my list.
2: Yeah. You are involved in so many things that I don't want to diminish any of them, but we talked about the war and we talked about China and all those. Those are giant things, right? But then a congressperson's job is local. You have to help local things. Recently, Radnor Road story. That's the meat and potatoes of what you do, right?
0: Absolutely.
2: Tell me that story. What was that?
0: Well, this week we announced $1 million that goes to building out the engineering for Radnor Road, which, for those of you who don't know, North Peoria, kind of starting at Willow Knolls Road, going out to Alta. It's where the new Golf Learning Center is. Yeah. It's where Weavers is there. But we want to build, that's kind of the next development growth area in Peoria. Peoria has all that land. So this builds upon a $500,000 we got last year. This is federal money that comes to Peoria that helps with the county and the city to build out that area for residential and for commercial. It's going to allow people to ride bikes along there, to have sidewalks along there. And right. So this is kind of the down payment on that. We worked it through the appropriations process, brought it to the House floor in February, convinced my colleagues this was a wise use of taxpayer money, got it passed, the president signed it, and we brought the money back.
2: And when that happens, a project, this is a great example of me trying to learn something here. When that project comes to you, or do you know of it, how does it come to be that you go, all right, I'll see if I can help us with this money?
0: Well, there's finite amount of money, but what I try to do is prioritize for
2: No, but
0: the,
2: how do you know about it?
0: Well, the county comes and says, this
2: they
0: is
2: do.
0: Our priority.
2: Okay.
0: Yeah. So
2: okay.
0: Working with Jimmy Dillon, the county board chair, Scott Sorrell, and others, and with the city, and say, what's the priority how can we leverage federal dollars to come back to Peoria? Where can we bring that money? And they give me the top five. This was the top one. And so we were able to take that project, take it to D.C., and get that money and bring it back. And so it's part of working together in a collaborative way.
2: That's very interesting.
0: Infrastructure.
2: Yeah.
1: I got to imagine, I've never been a congressman myself, of course, but I got to imagine that type of work. I mean, there are, as Greg was mentioning, these big things like selling soybeans to China and this war overseas, and it's all big picture stuff. But it's got to be when it's these meat and potatoes things, these smaller issues, but very important locally. That's got to be kind of fun. I mean, it's kind of like a little bit of a letting some steam off, like, I'm bringing bacon home to the district, right? That's got to be better part of the job sometimes.
0: No doubt, Phil, that when you're actually helping to improve your area, right? You're helping to improve economic development, safety issues. And infrastructure is a bipartisan issue, and it should be bipartisan. So it shouldn't be Republican or Democrat. So things like that are fun to work on and to do it collaboratively with the city and county. And, hopefully we'll come back in the next 10 years and that whole area will be developed because of what we help start.
2: We can't stop. You have to keep moving. We have to keep moving. Despite whatever bumps and challenges, inflation's up, all that stuff. In 1 minute or less, what you got working that you're excited about that might be coming down the road?
0: Well, I think we got to work on affordability between now and the election. That's the number one issue I hear as I travel around my district this week. We got to bring prices down. Obviously, the Iran conflict will help with that, but prices are too high with healthcare, with groceries, with affordability. President Trump got elected on two issues, fixing the broken immigration system and fixing our economy. We've done a good job on immigration. We got to do a better job on the economy. So that has to be the focus on, again, how do we bring down prices? How do we make things more affordable?
2: Yeah.
0: And those are the things that we're working on how to bring some relief to the American people on it.
2: One that real quick answer. You fly a lot. is flying okay right now? Because I know you come in and out of our airport, which I'm a big fan of, but it's a little bit chaotic these days.
0: It is a little bit chaotic. Listen, funding the DHS was very, very important in having our Department of Homeland Security and making sure we have the best safety provisions in place and for our TSA and everything else. That's the biggest thing right now. But yeah, it's very safe to fly right now.
2: It is good to see you. Safe travels and take a hike this weekend. Be quiet for a second. And we'll talk. Thanks for coming in. We appreciate it.
0: Thanks, Greg. Thanks, Phil.
2: Congressman Darren LaHood from the 16th. It is 8 o'clock. It's time for news. We'll go Fox first and then TJ's in for Julia Bradley on the Greg and Dan Show.
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15: It's still just a tentative deal.
16: I'm Dave Anthony, Fox News. It would extend the Iran ceasefire for 60 days. President Trump's yet to sign off on it and tells Laura Trump in an interview that'll air on her show on Fox tomorrow night.
17: That's what I do. I negotiate. They negotiate. They're very good negotiators. They're crafty. But in the end, we have all the cards.
16: Fox's Madeline Rivera is at the White House.
18: The memo of understanding states shipping will be restored in the Strait of Hormuz without restrictions. And this includes Iran removing mines from the waterway within 30 days. The U.S. would also lift this blockade and some sanctions to allow Iran to sell oil. Iran would also commit to not pursuing a nuclear weapon. It's still unclear, though, what would happen to Iran's stockpile of highly enriched uranium. And that's one of the issues that will continue to be hashed out within this 60-day window.
16: There was a giant orange fireball in the night sky in Florida as Blue Origin was prepping for a rocket launch next week.
19: When they tried to do a static fire test at Cape Canaveral Space Force Station in Florida late Thursday, the rocket exploded. Sound courtesy of Spaceflight Now's YouTube page. It was a monstrous explosion, completely shrouding the 320-foot-tall Glenn rocket.
16: Fox's Jill Nato. The rocket's unmanned, so no one was hurt. Blue Origin CEO Jeff Bezos says it's too early to know the cause, but they will rebuild. An Amtrak train caught fire in a tunnel in New York City early this morning. Five workers were hurt, two seriously, disrupting train service. Former Attorney General Pam Bondi is at the Capitol now to answer House Committee's questions on the Jeffrey Epstein files.
20: Cameras and microphones will not be allowed, and Bondi will not be under oath. Bondi was subpoenaed to appear while she led the DOJ, but she refused. Bondi did, however, agree to sit for this transcribed interview. She is expected to be at the meeting with Assistant U.S. Attorney General Harmeet Dillon.
16: That's Fox's Gernal Scott. 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
21: WMBD Radio Local News, I'm TJ Carson. The man allegedly behind two separate shootings this month in Peoria was ordered to stay in jail. The Peoria County State's Attorney's Office says 21-year-old Omarlis Blakes appeared in court yesterday after his arrest Wednesday. The first shooting occurred the evening of May 3rd, where a woman was shot in the leg and reportedly identified Blakes as the shooter. The second shooting occurred the night of May 8th, where a teenage boy was shot in the face. Prosecutors allege Blakes was communicating with the victim and arranged to meet him inside a vehicle, with Blakes attempting to steal a firearm before shooting him. A bill headed to the governor's desk could change how auto insurance rates are regulated. Capital News Illinois reports it would require auto insurance companies to give customers at least 30 days notice that their premium will increase by more than 10%. It would also give the Department of Insurance authority to determine whether a rate is excessive, inadequate, or unfairly discriminatory. State Representative Thaddeus Jones says it's about looking out for drivers across the state.
22: We want to make sure their rate review happens. We also want to make sure that consumers are not getting hit with price after price increase.
21: Republicans argue it is not needed because the market is already working and will cause rates to increase. Governor J.B. Pritzker says he will sign the bill. Tazewell County's first case of West Nile virus was discovered this week. The county health department says a mosquito pool collected on Tuesday in Pekin tested positive for the virus. The pool is collected as part of routine testing. More news in 30 minutes or as it breaks, and always at WMBDRadio.com.
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3: The 25 News First Alert forecast continues to show that we will have rinse and repeat on our forecast as 80s yet again, and dry weather will continue for at least the near term, as we'll see temperatures in the upper 80s for your day today into tonight. Much cooler, more comfortable for this evening, but Friday shows 80s and into Saturday, so we'll be comfortable, but keep an eye on that UV index as it will be quite high throughout the rest of the term. 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
7: Never did see a delay westbound McCluggage Bridge, and that's Friday morning. Lighter traffic, but there is a backup eastbound as you head across the McCluggage Bridge. Not bad, but that's still down to one lane. IDOT says two lanes will be reopened next week. In fact, later today, that will be reopened. Just slow traffic on Route 6 in both directions through the work zone, and this is the last Friday for a couple of months to use the Cedar Street Bridge. That's going to close on Monday and stay closed until mid to late August. 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
2: 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Find out more about this. 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And keep an eye open. It'll be in the news. We'll be talking about it when they cut the ribbon on this as they open soon. It will be a new behavioral hospital here called Meadowview from OSF.
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2: It's It's Greg and Dan show on WMBD with Phil. It's 8:09. It's Friday. 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Nice having Congressman Darren LaHood in the studio a couple of minutes ago. He's enthusiastic. He says that he believes that we're close to the deal with Iran. I don't know, man. I'm really torn about that whole thing. I don't think we're going to get it. I absolutely don't think so.
1: Well, I mean, they're going to have an agreement. It's after
2: they won't live up to it.
1: 60 days from that agreement. Is there going to be a point where Iran says, you know what? Sure. You guys, United States, or maybe Saudi Arabia, or England, whoever, you pick whoever. We trust you. You can come in and look any place you want about our nukes. Go ahead.
2: Except in the caves.
1: Man, we keep coming back to the caves. Cave talk with Congressman Ray LaHood. We'll get back to the caves.
2: That would be Darren LaHood.
1: Oh, yeah, same one. I forget. Old habits. Old habits die hard. Some sort of LaHood in a cave. That's gonna be our podcast. Some sort of LaHood in a cave
2: you
1: somewhere.
2: You are just barely hanging on. Your brain
1: Friday.
2: Is barely
1: Friday.
2: Hanging.
1: Friday, relax.
2: So we'll see if we get that deal. I don't think it's going to happen anytime soon. Inflation, Mr. LaHood was talking about that a moment ago, about affordability. It is the conversation we're all having. We're all having it. Three-year high. U.S. households are saving at their lowest rate in years. We're not saving money, and we are putting a lot on credit. That is a big problem.
1: And pretty soon, there is going to be a giant shift in our attention, and it's going to be regarding the election. Whether you like it or not, we're going to have about 6 months of onslaught of the elections for the midterm. And that affordability thing, it's going to be the big deal. And I realize the war is important. But this whole situation with the economy at home, that is going to be the centerpiece, the linchpin
2: of
1: that election.
2: I agree. And really, when it gets down to it, I think the average person, I don't care why it's happening. I don't care why. I don't want it to happen. So I'm looking to you, elected official, to try to help me. And maybe I'm looking to you, business, too. I mean, businesses are in business to make money.
1: Right.
2: I don't begrudge anybody from trying to make a profit on what they do. But we sometimes are asking for the impossible. Market conditions are like, it's like ether. It just moves around. And anybody that can predict exactly what's going to happen is not being accurate. It's not true.
1: And I don't want to be too simplistic. I do certainly understand that the federal government can't say, okay, we'll wave our wand and prices will come down.
2: I get that.
1: But a lot of times, whoever's in power, they, for good or bad, they get the credit or the uncredit of what's happened. Like, you know, Bill Clinton didn't do a whole lot regarding the .com. He didn't make that happen. But why did we love Bill Clinton? We're riding high on the hog.
2: Well, he balanced the budget.
1: Yeah, he did that. But it was also the big explosion of the internet.
2: Right.
1: So he got
2: right.
1: credit for a lot of stuff he didn't. But like you said, we don't care. We want to know what's going on. And if you have an administration to a large degree saying, you know what, everything's great because the stock market's great, that is a good thing. But it comes down to the meat and potatoes. What is the price of those at the store? Right. And you at least gotta tell us that you're with us.
2: Pam Bondi, the former attorney general, is going to be in front of the House Oversight Committee today behind closed doors, so it won't be public information. Probably will leak out a little bit, I would imagine.
1: Oh, yeah.
2: This is about her handling of the investigation into the Epstein files and his friend, accomplice, Miss Maxwell. She was diagnosed, Bondi, with thyroid cancer just a couple of weeks ago after she left her job. This information today will not be televised, as I mentioned, but they did say they will release a transcript. So it won't be secret. It will just not be televised.
1: Do you know if she's going to be sworn in for this? Because sometimes they swear you in, sometimes they refuse.
2: I don't know the answer.
1: And that's always a big
2: deal. I believe not. I believe she will not be under oath.
1: And my guess is, at this hearing, is there going to be anything bombastic? I'm going to guess no. I mean, I have no idea if Pam Bondi has this big ball of information that we'd all like to see. I'm thinking maybe.
2: Yeah, me too.
1: Will she come to a point now, especially she's got a cancer diagnosis, that's a big deal,
2: yep.
1: And you always want to leave a legacy, or at least you think about your legacy, what are you going to leave? is there a part of hers that's, you know, there's some stuff that the people should know, and she's not in the administration anymore,
2: right.
1: And maybe this cancer diagnosis is giving her a reason to tell some truths she otherwise wouldn't.
2: That might be.
1: I don't think it's going to be today, but down the road, could she? Could be.
2: So Phil and I have been watching this story for the last 36 hours of this celebration, the Freedom 250 Great American State Fair in D.C. It's going to happen for a couple of weeks prior to 4th of July and then a week after. And all these artists, I mean, there's got a lot of things besides music going on at these fairs. But the fact of the matter is, what's gotten everyone's attention is there was an announcement made. Let's see, today's Friday. I think it was made Wednesday evening because we talked about it Thursday morning.
1: Yes.
2: About all these people that were going to be performing.
1: The first slate of entertainers.
2: Yeah, and it was kind of an interesting mix. It was the Commodores, who aren't exactly, you know, top of mind.
1: Anymore,
2: it was
1: not
2: Morris
1: now.
2: Day and the Night.
1: Yeah.
2: Or the Time, I mean. Morris Day and the Time. That before Morris Day and the Night. Young MC, Bret Michaels, Martina McBride, Vanilla Ice.
1: It wasn't exactly your A-list, but it might get some people to show up. But it was their first whole grouping of entertainers. So that is a big deal. Like, hey, we're going to do this thing, and here's what we got to start with.
2: And so then people started, some of the artists started saying, well, wait a minute, I don't remember saying yes to this. I think Morris Day was the first one. And then Young MC, they're like pulled out. And then since then, the Commodores, Bret Michaels, Martina McBride have all said, we're not doing this.
1: The only two for sure, at least until a few minutes ago, Flo Rida and Vanilla Ice. And that's all you got. Out of original nine-slot schedule, that's all you got left.
2: And again, there are other slots that haven't been announced yet. Yeah. So I'm assuming those are going to be bigger names.
1: Maybe.
2: But
1: I don't
2: know. Gotten into this world now, and this I don't know that anybody. If you said I didn't know I was booked for this, then that's weird.
1: It is weird, except it's very possible. It's very possible, and I was looking into this because online on X and other places, it's just the ones who have pulled out. I mean, they're getting pounded for this, pounded for pulling out. But the thing is, for them, they really never knew about it. At least that's what they're saying, and I give them the benefit of the doubt to that degree because, this is what I found out, that in a lot of cases you've got your representation, your agent or whoever if you're a performer, and then there's the promoter, the people putting on this state fair thingamabob, and the promoter says, hey, we have these dates, who's available, and they match up. I don't know if this is like a computer dating type thing or whatever, but it works out, and it's the agent's like, we're available, we'll do that. They don't necessarily ask the performer. They're just trying to get gigs, right? They're just trying to match that up.
2: Fill the calendar.
1: And so then the promoter oftentimes in any situation says, here's the acts we got coming in that might not actually be signed yet. And the performers might not know. And in this case, that seems to have been what happened. At the same time, there is this notion of where they're saying, well, we didn't realize it was a political thing, and now it's a political thing. And it's like, okay, there's a political element now because of all this coverage, but is it really a political show? It's not a Trump fundraiser. It's in D.C. He's the president. And so that's the part where—
2: It's fuzzy.
1: It is fuzzy. Yeah. Good word there, fuzzy.
2: You ever heard of Point Nemo?
1: Yes. It's in the middle of nowhere.
2: It is the most uninhabited place in the world. Point Nemo is uninhabited. It's in the South Pacific, roughly between New Zealand and southern Chile. It's never been explored. The closest humans have ever been to it is when the International Space Station passes overhead.
1: Isn't that crazy?
2: And that is where the International Space Station will be deorbited to.
1: Deorbited, like it splashes down?
2: Well, no, it will crash down.
1: Yeah, that's what crashed down.
2: Yeah. Since no one will be injured and no structures will be damaged because no one lives there and there are no structures, that's where they're going to drop it.
1: I realize there are remote places in this world, right? They're far away. There's big oceans. But you think by now we would have explored everything. But no.
2: Danny DiOrio says often, and he's read this over the years, and it stays true. I just checked it not long ago. We know less about the bottom of the ocean than we know about space. that there are so many parts of the ocean we don't know.
1: So huge.
2: This one, by the way, 2.5 miles deep right off the edge of that place.
1: So you jump
2: off. It's just going to, no, but the space station will sink to the bottom.
1: Oh, I mean, if you jumped off Point Nemo, it's like, boom. That's a long way down.
2: 819 on WMBD, traffic and weather coming up in a minute. And then the pickup chicks, or at least one of them in a few. 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
7: And McCluggage Bridge eastbound is still slowing down there. It is still down to one lane at some point today, and IDOT says later today. I'm not sure how late, but that's going to be reopened, that lane that's been closed, and two lanes will be back open on the bridge. It's been busy all week with that lane closure eastbound, especially in the afternoon. Again, I'm not sure if that'll be reopened before or after this afternoon's rush hour. And Route 6 has been tight in both directions. That's about it. Nothing significant as far as delays through the work zone. 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
0: How about that sun? Another nice day today, mostly sunny, high near 86. Tonight, low will be about 63. And that's pretty much the forecast for the next 6 days or so. Tomorrow, it's going to be partly sunny, high near 83. Sunday, high near 82, and on it goes. If you like the sun, it's good times for you. Right now in downtown Peoria, 59.
2: 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By the way, good time to do that with no rain in the forecast, right? 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
10: The week wraps up today with more news on the economy. The Institute for Supply Management releases its Chicago Business Barometer for May. Economists believe business conditions expanded this month from April. Gina Bolvin of Bolvin Wealth Management says whatever news is released, the market has been looking resilient.
11: Money just doesn't want to leave this market. There's a big FOMO. AI is driving GDP. AI is the story. And investors keep buying the dip, and they want to remain invested, rightly so, because it's all about corporate earnings.
10: Also today, multiple Fed officials speak, and Nashville-based retailer Genesco reports earnings today. That's your Fox Business Report. I'm Jenny Coselda. 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
2: It's Greg and Dan show on WMBD with Phil Luciano. Phil calls me the other day. He goes, Greg, I heard about some ladies that are doing something. They're called the Pickup Chicks.
0: The Pickup Chicks.
2: And I'm like, all right, I'm already nervous because of the name, Pickup Chicks.
0: It's not what you think.
2: What is it?
0: Well, I heard this from a friend of a friend, and it was a matter of a post on Facebook saying that she had encountered the Pickup Chicks. She didn't know they were called the Pickup Chicks. Saw them, yellow vests,
2: yeah,
0: going along areas of Peoria, just picking up litter. And they got to talking to them, made this post, and it went pretty the Facebook equivalent of going viral, because people are like, that is a cool thing to do. And went here, went there, and I found one of the Pickup Chicks.
2: One of the Pickup Chicks is Jan Brown.
0: Right here.
2: Hi, Jan. How are you?
27: I'm fine. Thank you.
2: You're sporting your yellow safety vest. Very important to stay safe, right?
27: Right.
2: So, okay, Jan, I got it between you and me. I hate litter so much, and so you're like a hero to me. I really, really hate litter. When I see somebody throw something out of their car window, it makes me nutty. And so you guys are doing my work for me, even though I'm not taking any credit for it. But what made you start doing this? Did you just get fed up with seeing litter?
27: No, I know. Like some years ago, I used to take dogs for a walk, and I'd always carry a bag with me and pick up trash while we were out walking. And I belonged to a hiking club up in Dubuque, Iowa, my hometown, and we used to pick up trash while we were hiking.
2: So you've been doing this your whole life?
27: Pardon?
2: You've been doing this a long time.
27: Yeah, a long time.
2: Who's your partner? Who's your other chick?
27: My partner is Helen Cox.
2: Yeah.
27: And she works during the day. And so when she gets off work in the evening, we meet around 6 or 6:30, and we go out maybe three or four times a week in the evening.
0: And you pick just about wherever you
27: want
0: to go.
27: We just walk wherever we want. Along the Rock Island Trail and these businesses along Knoxville and Pioneer Parkway, there's a lot of wooded areas.
2: Yeah.
27: We sometimes dive into the wooded areas and walk way back and get stuff.
2: Okay. Are you retired? Are you retired?
27: Yes.
2: Okay. So Helen's still working, but she's close to
27: your... My partner's still working,
2: She's close to your age-ish, so right. So if you see two older ladies just rummaging around the woods, do not be alarmed. Do not be alarmed. It is these two nice ladies. What do you do then? Do you just find a dumpster somewhere and dump it, or do you take it back to your home?
27: Well, there are a lot of dumpsters along there.
2: Yeah.
27: And we just try to put them in a dumpster that's near where we're picking things up.
2: Yeah.
0: And you're just like, well, there's litter. I'm going to pick it up. But meantime, there are other people that they see this, and they're like, wow, that's incredible. Like Greg himself is like, this is incredible. Do people stop and say, boy, what are you doing? And they're like, wow, you're like a litter superhero.
27: I have had several people stop and say thank you. And one thing I noticed that a lot of the areas where we started in the beginning, I'd say like a year and a half ago when we first met, there's not as much litter as there was.
2: Good.
27: People are actually using some of the dumpsters along the trail. So I'm glad to see that.
2: Do you have a grabber?
1: Is that what that's called?
2: Oh, that's what I did. Oh, see, I've always... Can I have it? Can I hold it? I've always wanted to own a grabber.
1: This is simply one of those things. You squeeze the handle and you pick up garbage.
27: That one is a particularly good one.
2: That's a good one, man.
1: Man.
2: I picked up my duck.
1: As I was going to say, is there sometimes litter, trash, ick that you guys come across and you're like, oh, no, that's too gross for us to handle?
2: No.
27: Yeah, maybe. I know.
2: She is saying no to you.
1: I will pick up anything. If it's litter, I'll take care of it.
2: All right. We only have about a minute here, Jan. Pick up chick. What is the greatest thing you found?
27: One thing I found early on before I met my friend, late in the fall, I saw a bunch of clothes in some shrubbery along a candle tree. And I just thought, I'll just leave it there in case somebody's coming back for it. Well, months later in the spring... It was still there, and that's right after I met my friend, and she decided we should get rid of it. Well, we start picking it up one day. We got 5 Hy-Vee bags full of clothing. We got hoodies, pants, shirts, all kinds of stuff, and we put them in the dumpsters. I didn't know what else to do with them.
2: That's amazing. Hey, we're out of time, but thank you for doing what you're doing.
1: The pickup chicks.
2: The pickup chicks. If you see them out, especially on the Rock Island Trail, say hi and give them a high five or something. Mm-hmm. And don't stop. And tell me after we get off the air where to buy a grabber. I need to buy a grabber now. It's good to meet you, Jan. Tell Helen we said hi, will you?
27: All right.
2: Okay, Thank you so much. It is 8:30 on WMBD. We'll talk to Rick Edgar, general manager, on his way to a new adventure from the Peoria Civic Center next.
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16: Fox News, I'm Therese Crowley. Awaiting the big decision from President Trump whether to approve a 60-day ceasefire extension with Iran to come to terms on nuclear weapons in the Strait of Hormuz. The president tells Fox the considerations.
17: They cannot have a nuclear weapon. Most people agree with me on that. But then it gets maybe carried into... you know, the next election, whether it's a midterm or not. So you have a very short window for doing anything having to do with war. But I don't view that window. I view it, I have to do what's right.
16: Progressive Chicago Mayor Brandon Johnson had a Vatican visit with Chicago native Pope Leo, discussed Iran, Gaza, Cuba, slavery, says he prayed for the Pope's protection and safety. No word on protecting other Chicagoans from violent crime. And former Attorney General Pam Bondi appears behind closed doors for a House Oversight Committee grilling on the Epstein files. 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
20: WMBD Radio Local News, I'm TJ Carson. There will not be a pay raise for Tazewell County's clerk. The county board voted Wednesday to freeze the position's salary at around $101,000 annually for the next 4 years. Board members cited concerns over misspent county dollars, including a recent Washington, D.C. trip, as well as accusations of current county clerk John Ackerman defying county rules. Ackerman defended himself against the accusations and tells 25 News the board has the right to determine what the salary is, but he is more concerned with a different vote.
21: The citizens of the county will decide whether or not I'm reelected in November. That's the vote that really matters to me.
20: The salary freeze takes effect December 1st. A Peoria County jury has convicted a man for a shooting last year at an apartment complex. The Peoria County State's Attorney's Office says 30-year-old John Earl Nichols was found guilty yesterday of aggravated battery with a firearm and unlawful possession of a weapon by a felon. The incident occurred at the Cityscape apartment complex last August, where a 39-year-old man was shot in the leg. Nichols is set to be sentenced in July. New regulations on electric bikes and scooters are advancing through the Illinois Capitol. Capitol News Illinois reports Senate Bill 3336 would establish age requirements, speed limits, and rules on where e-bikes and e-scooters can operate. Supporters of the bill say the devices create safety hazards as they can travel at high rates of speed alongside pedestrians. The bill was approved in the House on Wednesday and awaits another vote in the Senate. More news in 30 minutes, or as it breaks, and always at WMBDRadio.com.
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4: The 25 News First Alert forecast continues to show that we will have rinse and repeat on our forecast as 80s yet again, and dry weather will continue for at least the near term, as we'll see temperatures in the upper 80s for your day today into tonight. Much cooler, more comfortable for this evening, but Friday shows 80s and into Saturday, so we'll be comfortable, but keep an eye on that UV index as it will be quite high throughout the rest of the term. But I'm 25 News First Alert Meteorologist Allison Mills for WMBD Radio.
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7: Eastbound McCluggage Bridge still down to one lane. IDOT says that ends today, likely later today. I'm not sure if that's after the afternoon rush hour, because there's been big delays in the afternoon with that lane closure. But again, final day for eastbound McCluggage Bridge being down to one lane. Just reduce speeds through the work zone on Route 6 and plan ahead. It's next week, Monday, when the Cedar Street Bridge will close for a couple of months. It'll stay closed until early August. 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
2: It's Greg and Dan show on WMBD. Greg Batten, Dan DiOrio, keeping an eye on the news cycle. And then we'll talk to Rick Edgar, general manager of the Peoria Civic Center. The Blue Origin rocket, it wasn't even trying to lift off. It was just a test of that engine. Exploded in the most amazing fireball. Luckily, no one was hurt or injured or killed or anything. That's Jeff Bezos' company. He was set to try to launch a few more satellites for his Amazon company. And it's just spectacular to look at.
1: The thing is, you know, we see so many

0: come up with a signed agreement between us and Iran, still up in the air. So, Rick Edgar came to Peoria 8 years ago, I think it was. Is that right, sir?
1: It is.
0: What was that like, by the way, when you first came? How did you get approached, and what were you doing before you became the general manager of the Civic Center?
1: It's a cool story, and I'll give you the shortest version possible.
0: Okay.
1: I was actually en route to look at another gig up in the Wisconsin area.
0: Okay.
1: Got a phone call from Tony Sima, who was our senior VP, and said, my job is to talk you into going to Peoria. I had to whip out a map. I mean, I'd heard of Peoria, you know, but not having been from here. We drove into town, and true story, we checked out the school, so we kind of knew what area we wanted to be in, and we saw a house for rent sign in the yard,
0: right.
1: Saw it, and went, huh. This looks kind of cool. So we called the realtor because, by the way, no one knew I was in town. There was not a formal visit. And the realtor was one block over by happenstance.
0: Had you already taken the job at this point?
1: No, you're still hadn't even seen the building.
0: Okay.
1: So I called the realtor. They came over. We walked in. I go, all right, well, if we take this gig, this is where I'm going to live. And she's like, oh, you know, ready to sign papers? I haven't even seen the job yet, but this will be my house. Walked into the building, and it's a 30-minute story of the emotions and stuff. We were going into that.
0: Yeah.
1: The irony is that house – we not only rented that house, but we bought it during COVID. So in my first 20 minutes, I found that my forever house.
0: Oh my gosh.
1: When I moved into town.
0: That is fantastic.
1: And I walked into the building, and my first impression was, this is big. It's really big for this size market, and it is stale. There were pictures on the wall, black and white photos, and Will Kinney, who was our director of ops, who I just knew him as Will, came in, and I would go, hey, man, when was the last time you changed a picture? He goes, oh, it's been 10, 15 years. And I was like,
2: 10, 15
1: years? Yeah, and so they're in black and white photos, the way you used to do things.
0: Sure, sure.
1: And then I was like, I got to tell you, man, your wall's kind of depressing because over half these people are dead.
0: Yeah.
1: And he kind of went, so now if you go in, part of that, you know, forward thinking or moving across. And a lot of it's by happenstance. Like you have an idea and then it comes, you know, over time. That wall of fame has now got hundreds of canvases. Those have all been during my 8 years here. Yeah. So it's kind of my, you know, I walk by and go, yeah, I had something to do with that.
0: And they look cool. That wall of fame is really cool looking.
1: Yeah.
0: So as people probably know, you announced recently you're going to be leaving in the next 2 or 3 weeks.
1: Yep.
0: June 20th, I think, is your last day. And we'll get to that other stuff, but in a minute. Tell me about some of your favorite moments. I know you've met some great friends. You've had some cool things happen. Give me two or three that you just really stand out.
1: I think the reflection moment when you do something like this is, first, and we can talk about this at the end, you know, I never wanted to leave Peoria. I love my staff. I love it here, and that's a different subject. My greatest achievements are the things I'm most proud of are the people.
0: Yeah.
1: You know, I saw a guy like Eric Yarbrough who'd been here for years.
0: Yeah.
1: And he got passed over, and I was like, this guy's great. And watching someone who's pushing 50 get revitalized, now they're a leader, that's what I do. I do people more than I do events.
0: That's very interesting. That is very interesting, because you do events. And I know a lot of your favorite things to think about sometimes are becoming friends with Iglesias, Fluffy, or becoming friends with this guy or that guy. Bert Kreischer's another one. I know that means a lot to you, but it's your people that you have at the Civic Center that mean the most.
1: That's the thing.
0: Yeah.
1: You know, what's interesting about Joe Coy. So I told my wife, yeah, you know, Joe and his family, and she thinks I'm full of it. My wife is not impressed by me at all. Well, we ended up, I never get to see the shows in my building, so I've never had seen Joe's show. And his manager and I are friends, and I said, you know, he's going to be up in Champaign. It's my anniversary weekend. Yeah, I might want to go up to the show. And they sent a note and said, well, yeah, Joe wants to see you. So I was like, all right, cool. You know, you kind of.
0: Yeah.
1: And I walk in, and my wife's like, oh, my God, he actually knows you. And he came over, and like him and his son came over and gave me a big hug, and we were talking, and she goes, I didn't think you really knew them.
0: Yeah,
1: I
0: you just know him.
1: And they were really sweet to my wife and said nice things about me in front of her. So she was like, all right, maybe you're not such a knucklehead after all.
2: I'm not going to ask you to name any names, but was there ever a situation where you were really excited about someone coming to town, either because it was a big name and great for Peoria, and or you really wanted to meet him, and it was like,
1: of course.
2: without naming the name, what happened?
1: You know what? I will tell you... if I had to put a percentage on, I'd say 90 to 95% of the people are okay, and some of them are awesome, and you have great experiences. And I don't, you know, there's a couple, and, you know, you read the trades, there's people who have bad reputations, and you hear about it, and sometimes they live up to that bad reputation, and it's a bummer, but you

0: focus on the positive interactions more than the negative.
1: Let's go the other way. We're talking with Rick Edgar, the Puree Civic Center General Manager for the last 8 years, moving on to a new adventure here soon. What was a show that surprised you in the good? You're like, yeah, maybe you took it begrudgingly for some reason, and then it blew up.
0: Yeah, that's a great question, Greg, and it happens all the time. I'll say less than begrudgingly, but coming up, yeah. Lucy Darling. So I'd gotten word of it.
1: Do you know who Lucy Darling is?
2: I do not.
0: Well, this is the best thing. Greg's a perfect example. Every time I say, Lucy Darling, I don't know who that is. They pull out their phone.
1: Yeah.
0: They look at it and they go, oh, I've seen her on TikTok.
1: I love that lady.
0: Or I've seen this. She's amazing. So I talked to a promoter into it, and it's one of the reasons why I wanted it to be my last show, is I really said, I want you to bring this to Peoria. We're not on her register, or what would be a normal play for her. She's mostly playing major markets, and it's going to sell out. And it was all word of mouth. And Greg, you were an example. My daughter, I said, Lucy, she goes, who's that? And I showed, I love her. So it was really funny to watch. It is the same. No one has seen her on regular TV or anything. They've seen her on this
1: on their
0: media
1: phone.
0: Of TikTok and Facebook. Yeah,
1: absolutely. We got a couple of minutes left. You're leaving on June 20th. That's your last show.
0: Right.
1: But you're not leaving Peoria. You're not leaving friends. You and I and our wives are friends. We just had dinner a couple nights ago wearing the same outfit I'm wearing now. By
2: so
1: way.
2: Strange.
0: Yeah. So yeah. funny.
1: and so that's great. You still get to live here in your forever home.
0: Yeah, my wife is a very successful. She's the librarian that runs the Dunlap Library in town.
1: Right.
0: Daughter's in school. Again, this was it's a deeper conversation. It wasn't something I was looking for. But my wife's always wanted a little lake house.
1: Yeah.
0: And this opportunity that I have is going to afford us. So we'll have kind of a dual, not dual citizens, but dual locations to live in.
1: Two places to go. Yeah. Any show that you've, over the years of Peoria, or maybe other places too, that you always wanted to get, you could never get?
0: Tori Amos.
1: Really? Why is that? Are you a big fan?
0: I am a massive fan.
1: I rarely
0: book for me. And I have this weird eclectic taste of music. Sometimes people go, really? She was my favorite, performer. Her and a piano, I can sit and watch. Actually, just had it's ironic this came up because I just came across them for videos and I've been watching them on YouTube. That I tried really hard to get her in my room, and it would get to the 10-yard line and could never get it over the top. So I know Eric Yarbrough, who works for me, we're both really bummed that I couldn't make that happen.
2: Is that because of a finance thing or matching up the dates or all that?
0: It's I wish everything was simple. You just call somebody up, give them money, and they show up.
1: Yeah.
0: It's routing. They also want to, will the artist work in that market? The last thing you want to do is book an artist, and even if they get paid, because most of these folks are millionaires. So it's not about the money in particular, but you don't want them playing to a half house.
1: Right.
0: But ones that probably we wouldn't normally get that was a personal story was, I've told you the story about how we got Harry Connick Jr. There was a picture of Harry Connick Jr. on my wife's nightstand when we were dating. I told this story to a Live Nation rep, kind of just being, me telling stories, and then called up, hey, you want Harry Connick Jr.? So my wife got to have Harry Connick Jr. And it was literally just chatting with a promoter, and they remembered that story. And I think that is, if I have one gift, is I do love to tell stories. I love the interaction with agents and promoters, and I usually try to leave them in a market like Peoria. You have to stand out. So we have a new administrative coordinator, Bethany, who writes the greatest emails. And the other day she goes, I'll try to tone it down. And I said, for the love of God, do not.
1: Yeah, no.
0: It is awesome because people read your emails, and Peoria is a rounding error. And it's nothing against Peoria, but you're talking about a multi-billion-dollar business. Our most successful show is not even on a chart with them.
1: Right.
0: But if you can be remembered, you build relationships, and then you get events, and then you help the economy, and that's what we do.
1: It's human interaction, and you're good at it, and good luck on your new adventure.
0: Appreciate that.
1: Thanks for everything that you've done for 8 years. Thanks for being a good guest with us all the time. Yeah. Always good guest. He comes in always good. Seriously, always good. Always ready to go. And I will forever know what a black shirt concert is.
0: Yeah, black t-shirts.
1: Black
0: t-shirts.
1: That's
0: well remembered. First time we chat.
1: First time we talk. It's good to see you, man. Good luck, man.
0: Yeah, and by the way, big shout-out to my friends at Jim's. They did something unnecessary for me, and they gave me the Violent Femmes guitar from our dinner, and that was super awesome. And
1: can you believe that?
0: Tim and Kristen were the best.
1: The gyms, yeah. They were like, they were like, you should have this. And they handed him the guitar. That's one of his favorite bands, too.
2: How'd they get it?
0: I took the Violent Femmes to dinner over there, so I got to sit next to Brian Ritchie for 2 hours and became friendly with Blaze, and we still communicate, and they signed a guitar for him, and I just kind of joked with him the other day. I said, I've been eyeballing that guitar for 2 years, guys, and they were kind enough to give it to me, and it's probably, as far as a memento, that's my most prized possession over the eight years.
1: That's good, yeah. It's good to see you, man.
0: Thanks,
1: good
0: man.
1: Luck.
0: Good to see you.
1: It is Rick Edgar of the Peoria Civic Center. Salvation Army for 140-plus years in Central Illinois. They're older than that nationally, of course, have been helping those of us in our community. And I say us because we are all just one or two moments away of being in a dire situation. There are people who have been just going along their life, a couple of jobs, and then jobs change, health problems occur, money is a factor, and now a person doesn't have a place to live. The Salvation Army takes it upon themselves with grace and faith and love to make sure that these people are not forgotten. And it can be sometimes very dramatic. It sometimes can be very small. I know a story I heard recently from them is there is a young woman who runs the canteen, which is the van that goes around and helps feed people. And she ran into a gentleman. She'd seen him many times. And she felt compelled to ask him if he wanted a hug. And he said, ma'am, no one has hugged me in 20 years. And she changed a life. By seeing another human being. That's what the Salvation Army is about. You can help them by going to their website. You can volunteer, participate in their upcoming fundraisers. They got Donut Day coming up on June 5th, I believe that is. And all of it helps to all of our friends and family here in Central Illinois. 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
3: Eastbound McCluggage Bridge still slow from the Peoria side. That's with the lane closure. That's been up all week. It's been bigger delays in the afternoon. IDOT says that will get picked up at some point today. We're just not sure if that will be after the afternoon rush hour. So kind of prepare for that. They did say late today is when that lane closure would get picked up, go back to two lanes open eastbound McCluggage Bridge. But just this week, it'll be over today. It won't be next week. But next week, the Cedar Street Bridge closes, and that'll stay closed until, I think I said early August, last report. It's actually mid to late August. The Cedar Street Bridge will be closed again starting Monday. 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
2: Mostly sunny today, high near 86. Tonight, the low will be around 63, and you can just count on that. Same thing for the next week or so. Saturday high near 83, Sunday high of 82. Right now in downtown Peoria, 68.
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1: It's Greg and Dan Show on WMBD with my friend Phil Luciano. This week has been dominated by messenger talk, caves,
2: boatload of caves,
1: musicians who sign up for things and then quit. What else? What was that? We had another overriding.
2: The sun. Mr. Golden Sun.
1: Mr. Golden Sun is, dominated. I have been joking about this. I'm not trying to be a grumpy guy, but the weather is such that we don't have any rain in the near, like the next week. We don't have any rain, and we haven't had any rain appreciably for some time. And I think by Tuesday, we will have a news story somewhere. There will be a news story, maybe on our news partner, WEK, or maybe we'll do it, that we're starting to head into a drought situation.
2: And we're all going to die.
1: And then we're all going to die. No, the farmers will start going, hey, this is getting a little critical for the growing season. But here's what's funny. I don't think it's the way it used to be. When we were kids, before the science caught up to ag.
2: Before they had irrigation systems.
1: Well, and just the hardiness of a plant.
2: Yes.
1: I mean, it's just a different game anymore. The only thing that they have to worry about is tornadoes, like, wiping out fields.
2: No tornadoes in the forecast.
1: We're way down on that.
2: Yeah.
1: We're way down on tornadoes.
2: So look at the sun and smile, for gosh sakes.
1: Can I tell you a story?
2: Yes.
1: We got a couple minutes. This happened to me yesterday. I knew that I had a window of opportunity yesterday to open my swimming pool. And in order to do that, there's some processes you have to do with the pump and with the filter. And you have to go, it has been winterized. I have never, ever de-winterized it. But for this year, long story that I won't give you all the reasons for, I didn't make an appointment to do that, so I had to do it myself.
2: You got
1: to
2: do it yourself.
1: I've never done it myself.
2: Yikes.
1: So I stood in there and in that little room, and I was just looking at stuff and trying to figure out, okay, I know I need to put something in here, blah, blah, blah.
2: There's parts but here, there's right. parts there. Look at parts
1: but
2: everywhere.
1: But there were three plugs that I needed to put back in.
2: Like a spark plug? Or?
1: No, like a plug to keep the water in.
2: Oh, gotcha.
1: Like, they screw in by hand.
2: Okay.
1: I didn't know where one of them went. I figured out where two of them went.
2: Had you taken them out, and then you got to put them back in?
1: They had been taken out when they winterized in the fall.
2: Oh, gotcha.
1: So they take it out to let all the water out. I was getting very frustrated, and then I asked the robot. I went to chat, and I said, I took a picture. No, I described the scenario. ChatGPT said, take a picture and send it to me. I can help you better. I sent a picture, and chat said, oh, yeah, the third one that you're looking for is, and it pinpointed it exactly to me.
2: Wow. That, I mean, that's helpful because you
1: identified,
2: know what
1: you're doing. Well, identified the piece of the brand name of the equipment. And they said, oh, yeah, with this particular brand, blah, blah, blah, this is where the one you're looking for is located right there.
2: You know what?
1: That's amazing.
2: I am glad you shared that because you put together, occasionally I would gather, furniture you buy from some sort of store. But it's like in a box that's the size of a shoebox.
1: Right.
2: And it's supposed to be like a whole big coffee table
1: right.
2: you got to put together. And I follow the instructions. But sometimes this doesn't make any sense at all. I'm going to do that. The next time, maybe for some extra insight.
1: I know that for years people have gone to YouTube for those kind of things,
2: yeah.
1: but I wasn't in a YouTube situation because I have a particular set of equipment, right?
2: Yeah.
1: But ChatGPT knows all the equipment.
2: Right.
1: It actually kind of stunned me and thrilled me at the
2: Robots
1: same time.
2: Robots are our best friend. Keep telling us that until they start learning how to do radio, Greg Batten.
1: I don't care. Bring them on. All right, we're going to roll. We'll see you on Monday here on the Greg and Dan Show. Phil taking care of Danny's slot until Danny gets better. 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
12: It was a very rough day. I'm Dave Anthony, Fox News. That's what Blue Origin CEO reacted to the rocket blowing up on the launch pad, and Jeff Bezos vows to rebuild.
13: The explosion lit up the night sky over Cape Canaveral Space Force Station and was seen, heard, and felt by residents along Florida's Space Coast.
12: Fox's Jonathan Seri says it happened during a test.
13: Blue Origin had been preparing the rocket for an unmanned flight to deliver Amazon LEO high-speed internet satellites to low Earth orbit next week. However, Blue Origin intends to use New Glenn rockets to launch lunar landers on future missions for NASA's Artemis program.
12: Like, since that rocket was unmanned, nobody was hurt. A setback for President Trump in court a short time ago. A federal judge temporarily blocks that nearly $1.8 billion fund for those who believe they were political targets of the Biden Justice Department. The judge has set up a June 12th hearing on whether to continue to block the so-called anti-weaponization fund that was set up as part of the president dropping his IRS lawsuit over tax return leaks. We're still waiting to see if President Trump signs off on a tentative deal with Iran to extend the ceasefire for 60 days. He tells Laura Trump in an interview that'll air on Fox at 9 p.m. tomorrow night.
14: We have all the cards because we've defeated them militarily.
12: Iran wants U.S. sanctions relief as part of the deal and an end to Israel's war on Hezbollah and Lebanon. Also in this possible agreement,
15: the Strait of Hormuz fully reopens and mines are removed within 30 days. The U.S. lifts its blockade, allowing Iran to sell oil freely. Iran agrees to not pursue a nuclear weapon and talks begin on disposing its enriched uranium.
12: Fox's Jeff Paul in Dubai. A nightmare on I-95 in Virginia. Early this morning, a bus crashed into six vehicles as they slowed down in a work zone, but police say the bus did not. Five people inside the vehicles were killed, three more critically injured. 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
16: WMBD Radio Local News, I'm TJ Carson. The man allegedly behind two separate shootings this month in Peoria was ordered to stay in jail. The Peoria County State's Attorney's Office says 21-year-old Omarvelous Blakes appeared in court yesterday after his Wednesday arrest. The first shooting occurred the evening of May 3rd, where a woman was shot in the leg. The second shooting occurred the night of May 8th, where a teenage boy was shot in the face. With one arrest already made, Peoria police are looking for more information regarding a shooting at Glen Oak Park this week. 20-year-old Harlan Porter was arrested in connection to the shooting on Monday, where her family was allegedly shot at while in a park pavilion. Police are seeking anyone with video in connection to the case, whether it's cell phone, private surveillance, or dash cam recordings. A bill headed to the governor's desk could help protect homeowners from large increases to their insurance bills. Capital News Illinois reports it would ban insurance companies from raising premiums by more than 10% without at least 60 days notification. It would also prohibit companies from setting rates that are excessive, inadequate, or unfairly discriminatory. State Representative Thaddeus Jones says the Department of Insurance will have an objective review process for insurance companies.
17: This is a great bill for affordability for our consumers. This is negotiated as perfectly as we could with the industry.
16: But insurance organizations still oppose the bill. They argue it will lead to higher costs and fewer options for coverage. Governor J.B. Pritzker says he intends to sign the bill. More news in 30 minutes, or as it breaks, and always at WMBDRadio.com.
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19: The 25 News First Alert forecast continues to show that we will have rinse and repeat on our forecast as 80s yet again, and dry weather will continue for at least the near term, as we'll see temperatures in the upper 80s for your day today into tonight. Much cooler, more comfortable for this evening, but Friday shows 80s and into Saturday, so we'll be comfortable, but keep an eye on that UV index as it will be quite high throughout the rest of the term. 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
27: And now, here's Armstrong and Getty.
28: I think this tease is worth the breaking news donkey. It's a breaking news donkey tease. We'll get into the details later.
29: This is unprecedented. You better not be abusing our donkey unnecessarily.
28: Hot off the presses, gubernatorial poll in California from UC Berkeley and the LA Times just came out. Our man Steve Hilton is no longer at the top.
29: Uh-oh.
28: Javier Becerra quintupled his numbers in the last couple of months. Tom Steyer doubled. So we'll get into the details coming up, but this is not good news. And a bunch of other Democrats have dropped down so low, I'll bet they get out. So those other Democrat numbers will go up a lot. Anyway, we'll get into it later.
29: Yeah,
28: not happy to see this.
29: Dudes, it's a one-party state. That's how it works. Signed, Nicolas Maduro.
28: And dudes, people that worked with Javier Becerra in Biden's cabinet are laughing at this.
29: Yeah.
28: Like, yeah. Him? What?
29: Yeah. Yep. I give up. So, the GLP-1s, the weight loss drugs, your Wegovys and Ozempics and all those drugs, everybody's heard about them. We've been talking about them, and the news continues to come out on them. A couple of really fascinating pieces of journalism and science recently, and we will post all of these links at armstrongandgetty.com. You may get paywalled. I hope not. Figure out a way around it or subscribe or something.
28: And they've gotten affordable now, right? They're not super crazy expensive. That's a part of the reason.
29: Oh, the GLP-1's correct, yeah. Mm-hmm. Yeah. So headline number one, 13 surprising ways GLP-1s may benefit the body according to science. And they open this article in the Washington Post with a description of so-called wonder drugs or panaceas. Panacea was literally a Greek goddess that could cure anything. And what they're writing about is, as prescriptions have soared for these things, doctors have reported unexpected benefits in addition to controlling blood sugar and body weight, which we all know about. And they name check rheumatoid arthritis. People's hands are a mess. Then they take these drugs and a week later they feel brand new.
28: Wow.
29: And this is unconnected to the weight loss.
28: Wow. You wouldn't even care about what the scale says if all the never ending pain in your hands went away.
29: Right. Dramatic anti-inflammatory effects. Similar improvements have been noted by a professor of medicine at Yale in blood pressure and by other clinicians in sleep apnea, joint pain, liver disease, possibly heart disease, asthma, addiction, all unrelated to weight gain or weight loss, I should say. The medications are different, as they make clear in chemical ways that may be significant. I'm not going to get into the weeds. I sucked at chemistry. Again, read this and talk to your doctor.
28: You're saying they also, that even though they call these all GLP-1s, they are different?
29: Yeah. The medications differ by brand. Ozempic and Wegovy are semaglutide synthetic versions of GLP-1 that regulate blood sugar and signal fullness, while Mounjaro and Zepbound are tirzepatides, which mimic GLP-1 and also act on second hormonal pathways, GLP, blah, blah, blah,
28: I didn't know
29: potentially
28: that. I
29: enhancing
28: all,
29: their effects.
28: I thought they were all closer to the same, but okay.
29: I would say they're subtly different. They mentioned there are risks. Rare but serious complications have been reported. Maybe osteoporosis and tendon tears, but again, rare. And the other caveat is they don't necessarily stick around. Early evidence suggests many of the effects fade once the medication is stopped. And there may even be increased risk of some health problems if you stop that they can't reverse.
28: But is that a problem? People who take blood pressure medicine take it the rest of their lives. Why wouldn't you just take this stuff the rest of your life?
29: Yeah, nobody's quite sure what effect it'll have on you if you take it for the rest of your life. I would, you know, just to summarize this before you generally summarize things, unbelievable promise and some yellow lights about these drugs. I mean, you're right. You're right. If this is the sort of maintenance drug that you can just keep taking, well, let's do it. But there's some concern, and we're going to get to this in a minute, about long-term use and emotional flattening and stuff like that. You no longer are thinking about food or get pleasure from food. You no longer get pleasure from alcohol. What else are you not getting pleasure from? So anyway, we'll get to that in a minute.
28: Sunrises, eventually. Holding
29: right,
28: hands.
29: Exactly. Right, right. The smile of your baby. Oh, gives a crap.
28: Not that again.
29: Right. You call yourself cute. Here we go. The proven, the promising, and the theoretical. Strong evidence supported by large-scale clinical trials in humans. That it helps a great deal with heart disease, liver disease, kidney disease, and sleep apnea.
28: Can it do anything for RBF?
29: Not yet. Some good evidence, not quite the strongest evidence, that it can help with Alzheimer's and dementia.
28: Oh my God, it is a panacea.
29: Arthritis and inflammation and addiction, alcohol, nicotine, and opioid cravings. And then based on preliminary studies on lab or research animals, blah, blah, blah, smallish data sets. But wait a minute, is there something here? Type levels of science, asthma, cancers, COVID-19, fertility, quote unquote, food noise, and polycystic ovary syndrome, believe it or not. And then they go into a great deal of detail about all of those things in this piece. Again, we'll post it under hot links at armstrongandgetty.com. Fascinating.
28: Yeah, I'd say maybe it's the wonder drug people have been waiting for a long time. And I imagine they can tweak them from here.
29: So that's the opening volley. Here's act two of the play. Ozempic may be reshaping the brain, scientists say. GLP-1 drugs may be rewiring circuits not only involved in appetite, but in emotion, desire, and beyond.
28: This reminded me of the famous Simpsons episode where cynical comic book guy, was dating that old lady who was also cynical, and they're watching the sunset or sunrise? Sunset?
29: Sunset, yeah.
28: Could it be any more orange? I'm glad there's only one of those a day.
29: Exactly. They're both on Ozempic. Or maybe not. So listen to this, would you? Ozempic was supposed to be a gut story. Then Allison Shapiro looked at the brain scans. Allison's an assistant professor at University of Colorado. She was part of a team studying a dozen or so teens and young women with hormonal disorder affecting the ovaries who were put on GLP-1 drugs. As part of testing to catalog the effects of the medication on their bodies, Shapiro took snapshots of their brains before and after. She was astonished to find extensive changes. Within only a few months, the brain connections in the salience network, which helped target attention, had multiplied. And she said, we had no idea this was going to happen, and we really don't know what it means. Researchers are probing more deeply into how the drugs work, and early evidence suggests GLP-1 may also be reshaping parts of the brain. And they're trying to figure out how they affect not only eating behavior, but also addiction, cognition, neurodegeneration, even motivation and pleasure.
28: So you meet a girl, she's fit and thin, but you get her flowers and she's like, yeah, great.
29: What do you want me to do with these?
28: I bought you a ring.
29: Cool.
28: I'd like to spend the rest of my life with you. Awesome.
29: Not sure, you know, again, this is very, very preliminary. Not all of the reported mental effects of GLP-1 drugs have been positive. On social media and at doctor's offices, some users have reported a type of brain fog, and others something broader and harder to define, a strange emotional flattening. People describe less pleasure, less motivation, diminished interest in hobbies, and even reduced sexual desire. So these accounts are beginning to raise deeper questions about what exactly these drugs are changing in our brains.
28: Yeah, well, you know, it's hard to imagine that you could make all of those positive changes without other change that you weren't like trying for. It'd be different if you were trying for, you know, but the fact that you got all these added benefits just out of nowhere, not expecting it. Okay. Well, it's hard to imagine there wouldn't be some negative things you weren't expecting also.
29: What I'm about to say is
28: that the world works.
29: Right. Yeah. What I'm about to say is either the simple wisdom of a homespun philosopher or it's a complete waste of your time because I don't know much about science. What we're doing is messing with the very basics of go toward that and go away from that as a living creature. And some of the stuff we're going toward, like that third jelly donut, we really don't need.
28: I hate jelly donuts. I love donuts, but it should not have any jelly in it.
29: I am such a fan of the jelly donut since gross. I was a kid.
28: I bite into a donut and there's cream in there. I want to vomit.
29: I was just going to ask, Bavarian cream, same thing for you?
28: Oh, where are
29: with
28: you,
29: chocolate
28: Michael?
29: On top? It's proof that God loves us and wants us to be happy.
0: What about custard?
29: Oh, like custard.
28: Inside the donut,
29: a
28: though?
29: A delightful filling. Yes.
28: Well, as much as I love donuts, I can't handle that.
29: Well, to each their own. Anyway, so you're messing with the, you know, go toward the antelope meat and away from the fire in a way that's beneficial, at least on the surface. But I've got to tell you, the idea that I would have less pleasure, less motivation, diminished interest in my hobbies, reduced sexual desire. No. I'll try to power walk more and get less fat.
28: Obviously, that's not a trade. What's the point of being thin if you don't enjoy anything anymore? I mean, seriously, what is the point?
29: Right. Yeah. Yeah. You'd stay alive longer being utterly flat emotionally.
28: Okay. I don't get that.
29: So it's a fascinating, there are green lights, yellow lights, and a couple of red lights, and science is just at the dawn of understanding. What's going on? I'll summarize the last thing very, very quickly. Eli Lilly this month showed startling new data that an experimental weight loss drug caused people with obesity to shed on average 28% of their body weight, which makes the other GLP-1 drugs look like a waste of time.
28: That's the one they had on the news last week that I heard about. Yeah, 28% of your body weight.
29: Yeah. The drugs are called retatrutides. But doctors are warning that using a drug to shrink your body that much will require close medical management, and you are really playing with fire.
28: Well, plus, you're going to look like an elephant.
29: You'll have a trunk? Is that what you mean? Tusks?
28: You'll have a trunk and tusks is what I mean. No, you'll be all saggy.
29: Yes. Yeah. You'd almost have to get plastic surgery. But this is people whose lives are at risk, you know, and they're already in trouble. But Yeah.
28: Yeah, the 28% got to be for topic. The you're a 500 pounder and your
29: heart's about to explode. Yeah.
28: But the other ones, I think practically everybody has been thinking, you know, maybe I'll try that and get rid of this last 8 pounds that I've been fighting forever or whatever. But not if it makes, you know, I can't enjoy Wimby and the Spurs when I watch TV anymore or want to have sex or any of those things.
29: Right. My doc, who's a great, young, curious doctor, he's everything you'd want in a GP, he says he's had virtually nothing but success with these with patients.
28: You sound like you kind of got a thing for your doctor.
29: I do.
28: He's very handsome. Has he had his fingers up you?
29: He's got a delightful little southern accent as well. Has he? Are you kidding? I go in for a sore throat. I insist on that, just to be safe.
28: Oh, my God.
29: as he had his fingers up. This is what I work with, folks. Every day I have to come to work and deal with this. I'm calling HR. Do we have an HR?
0: I like that you took it further, though. I appreciate that. Instead of pushing back, you took it further. Okay, we got more on the way. Stay here.
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4: Fox News, I'm CJ Papa. House panel quizzing former U.S. Attorney General Pam Bondi about the Epstein files this morning behind closed doors.
5: The government has failed the survivors. There's no question about that. And that dates back 5 presidential administrations.
4: Oversight Committee Chair James Comer before it began another night of unrest at an ICE detention facility in New Jersey.
6: Not all of the protests there were peaceful, as according to the governor there, Mikey Sherrill. And this morning, the feds are working to track down a protester who was caught on camera threatening to kill an ICE agent and his entire family in New Jersey, which the acting attorney general tells Fox is a federal crime.
4: That's Fox's Alexa McAdams reporting. A bus crashing into multiple vehicles on I-95 in Virginia, killing at least 5 people, injuring 34 others. 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
7: WMBD Radio Local News, I'm TJ Carson. A Peoria County jury has convicted a man for a shooting last year at an apartment complex. 30-year-old John Earl Nichols was found guilty yesterday of aggravated battery with a firearm and unlawful possession of a weapon by a felon. The incident occurred at the Cityscape apartment complex last August, where a 39-year-old man was shot in the leg. Nichols is set to be sentenced in July. There will not be a pay raise for Tazewell County's clerk. The county board voted Wednesday to freeze the position's salary at around $101,000 annually for the next 4 years. Board members cited concerns over misspent county dollars, including a recent Washington, D.C. trip, as well as accusations of current county clerk John Ackerman defying county rules. Ackerman defended himself against the accusations and tells 25 News the board has the right to determine what the salary is, but he is more concerned with a different vote.
8: The citizens of the county will decide whether or not I'm reelected in November. That's the vote that really matters to me.
7: The salary freeze takes effect December 1st. A pair of bills heading to the governor's desk could help regulate home and auto insurance. Capital News Illinois reports the legislation would ban insurance companies from raising premiums by more than 10% without prior notification. It would need to be at least 60 days for homeowners insurance and at least 30 days for auto insurance. They would also prohibit insurance companies from setting rates that are excessive, inadequate, or unfairly discriminatory. Insurance organizations argue the bills will lead to higher costs and fewer options for coverage. More news in 30 minutes or as it breaks, and always at WMBDRadio.com.
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11: 25 News First Alert forecast features dry and warm conditions for the conclusion of the work week. Out the door this morning, we'll start off mostly clear with temperatures in the upper 50s to lower 60s before we warm right back on up towards the mid 80s this afternoon. Expect some increasing clouds for the second half of the day, but dry weather will persist through much of the extended forecast. We just can't rule out one or two stray showers late Sunday with a weak passing cold front. I'm 25 News First Alert meteorologist Valent Solivari for WMBD Radio.
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0: next hour, and you too will believe this is intentional.
1: That's not even close to the most interesting Putin story of the day, though. The interesting Putin story of the day is, have you seen this headline? Do I have time for it? Yeah, let me just
0: read that he spent billions and billions of dollars on longevity?
1: The headline is so good, though. I like the way it was written. I want to get it exactly right. From the Wall Street Journal, Vladimir Putin is on a $26 billion quest for immortality, and it involves harvesting human organs from tiny pigs.
0: Yes, yes, mini pigs.
1: It's pretty interesting, actually, though.
0: Oh, yeah.
1: You know, let him spend the money on it. Maybe he'll come up with a breakthrough that helps us all. We got a lot of good stuff on the way. Hope you can stay here.
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4: Why'd I go to the doctor? 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

0: think tanks in on a website. They have tiny audiences. And mm-hmm. Jonah Goldberg, when he went to work for the National Review way back in the day when William F. Buckley still ran it, and it was print before website and everything like that, he said he was told that, look, there is a hobby out there, and I forget what it was. It was something that was ridiculous. A hobby like carving squirrels out of chunks of wood. They have a magazine that gets four times the readership of what we get. That's just a fact.
1: Right.
0: And I think that's probably true. So, you know, to a certain extent, people haven't wanted thorny, truth-telling, pointy-headed analysis anyway.
1: Yeah. Yeah. I'm torn because I think you still wish there was decency in journalism, and I've just accepted that there isn't. 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
0: I had two stories I wanted to get on the air, and I'm going to do that next segment just to make sure I get them on the air. I got a trans story. A personal experience. I'm not transitioning. That's not the...
1: Not yet.
0: I've got a trans story. And then I got a story around the whole CIA gold bar thing that's pretty interesting. So all that's coming up next. Stay here.
2: Armstrong and Getty.
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3: See, President Donald Trump says he's holding a White House situation room meeting to make a final determination on moving forward with a deal to extend the Iran ceasefire.
4: In a social media post, President Trump says Iran must agree to never have a nuclear weapon and immediately reopen the Strait of Hormuz with no tolls. The U.S. would end a naval blockade, preventing access to Iranian ports. And he says the U.S. would unearth Iran's highly enriched uranium to have it destroyed.
3: That's Fox's Jared Halpern. A temporary order from a federal judge in Virginia blocks any payments from a nearly $1.8 billion Justice Department compensation fund that was set up to pay out settlements to individuals accusing the Biden administration of investigating or prosecuting them for political purposes. A judge has set a June 12th hearing about whether or not to extend her order. 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
5: WMBD Radio Local News, I'm Stace Keen. Peoria Civic Center General Manager Rick Edgar tells WMBD's The Greg and Dan Show that his greatest achievements are not the shows he's put on, but the people he's worked with.
6: I saw a guy like Eric Yarbrough who had been here for years, and he got passed over, and I was like, this guy's great. And watching someone who's pushing 50 get revitalized, Now they're a leader, that's what I do, more than I do events.
5: Edgar announced he's leaving his position at the center on June 20th. He's headed to the Quad Cities, where he'll be the new executive director of Vibrant Arena. Perhaps the biggest story out of Springfield on Wednesday wasn't Senator Dick Durbin's farewell speech, but rather a boycott of it. The Illinois Freedom Caucus skipped the U.S. Senator's address to the state legislature. Durbin is the second most powerful Democrat in the Senate, and he's retiring next year after three decades in D.C. Peoria police have arrested 20-year-old Harlan Porter in connection to Monday's shooting at Oakland Park. Police say they're looking for more information related to that shooting and are asking anyone with information or possible video contact police. 30-year mortgage rates hit a 9-month high this week. Peoria Area Association of Realtors Leslie Rothen says that those rates are subjective to each client, and what one person can qualify for could be very different from the next. Rothen says properly priced homes in Peoria are selling quickly.
7: More listings are coming on. They're still selling. The prices are a little bit higher than average, but we're leveling out.
5: She says rates can still make it a bit harder for buyers to qualify, but if they work with a reputable lender and agent, they can still find the right fit. More news in 30 minutes or as it breaks. 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
9: The 25 News First Alert forecast features seasonally warm weather for the end of the work week. Daytime highs will reach the mid-80s yet again this afternoon under a mix of clouds and sunshine as we remain dry. For tonight, mostly cloudy skies will help keep temperatures in the mid to the lower 60s into our Saturday morning. Expect much of the same for both Saturday and Sunday as we wrap up May with warmer temperatures. Expect highs in the 80s throughout the weekend. I'm 25 News First Alert meteorologist Valent Salivari for WMBD Radio.
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7: All right. 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Jamie Markley, David Van Camp, Scott Robbins, and now the 5 stories we're watching today.
8: 1, 2, 3, 4, 5. Okay, number 5, just a crazy situation in Galveston. 8 students were rescued after being trapped on a roller coaster nearly 100 feet in the air. This was on the Iron Shark at Pleasure Pier. They were stuck mid-air before rescue crews removed them all one by one. Man, they're up there in the lift. Mm-hmm. Which, like, getting out of the harness and then onto that thing and then lowered down to the ground, that part of it would, to me, be scarier than just being stuck up there. I'd be like, you know what? I'll wait. Maybe they'll fix the ride. It's all right.
7: Yeah, just stay on it. Yeah. Buckled in. Just keep going.
8: Yeah.
7: Now, are they going to open their ride later this year from Blue Origin? Probably not a good idea.
8: Yeah. Well, that thing went kablooey, didn't it?
7: Oh, boy.
8: Yeah. Number 4, former Biden aide Megan Hayes is telling C-SPAN that the Bidens need to just go away. As Jill Biden's memoir is coming out, she says it risks reopening debates about age and the election, not age, senility, and cover-ups. The American people deserve to know who was running the country for real for 4 years.
9: No one said that. Who said that?
8: Well, it's pretty obvious. And then number 3, meanwhile, Jill Biden very much not going away. She's got some scores to settle for sure. She was asked about Joe's stage 4 cancer diagnosis, which was just an absolute shock. She tells CBS it was shocking, but somehow it was missed. I don't believe it was missed. I think they knew.
7: You don't get any better health care than that.
8: No, I find that.
7: It's very hard to believe.
10: Oh, well, a senile old guy comes in, you're running tests on everything.
7: Well, of course.
8: And they said after a certain age, they don't test, they don't test for the usual marker in the blood for this because it can give you a lot of false positives. But he had prostate problems in the past, years ago.
7: Yes.
8: So, like, they would definitely be, every doctor that was out comfortable enough to talk about it said, yeah, with that particular patient, with his history, yeah, I would. It doesn't make sense that they wouldn't be looking for this.
7: Not only that, when did we find out he had it?
8: After he left office.
7: Okay. Jill said she thought he had a stroke or was having a stroke during the debate. Yeah. You didn't get a full checkup?
8: Right.
7: Then?
8: Yeah. Number two, a federal prosecutor in Illinois is denying those reports of a criminal investigation into E. Jean Carroll. This is the woman who claimed Trump raped her but couldn't remember what year. And she lied about the lawsuit against Trump being funded by outside sources. There had been reporting that the Justice Department was investigating her for possible criminal charges. The federal prosecutor who was mentioned said, no, we're not doing that. And then number one, President Trump reviewing yet another potential Iran deal.
10: Are they still meeting currently?
7: I had not looked up in the last 20 minutes or so. They were in the Situation Room earlier going over the whole thing and how they were going to proceed. So as soon as we know more, we'll pass it along. This is the Markley, Van Camp, and Robin Show.
10: How many pizzas were delivered?
7: See, the questions you asked that no one would think to ask.
10: Yeah, well, I mean, isn't that what
7: then maybe most people don't care about. But still, it's interesting.
10: No, to me it is.
7: I know.
10: Because you can tell a lot by reading those tea leaves.
7: Really? So if they ordered a lot of pizzas,
10: they're going to be there a while,
7: that means there's no decision made, right?
10: Right.
8: There are people who do track pizza orders and activity of delivery places near the Pentagon.
7: Just how many people are going to stay there working, that sort of thing.
10: Yeah.
7: But not in the Situation Room, really.
8: No.
10: Well, they got to eat.
8: I don't think they're... They got a kitchen. In the White
7: House. There's a new ad from Spencer Pratt. Have you seen it yet? Oh my gosh. Hilarious. You got to hear this. And Around to What's Your Story is coming right up.

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4: Trump going for hours in the Situation Room after posting he'll make a final determination on a new 60-day ceasefire with Iran, that Iran must agree they'll never have a nuclear weapon and the Hormuz Strait must be immediately open, no tolls. Or will Iran just string out the president for 60 days till August? Georgia Congressman Buddy Carter tells Fox.
5: He will finish the drill, and he will not allow Iran to have a nuclear weapon.
4: New York Governor Kathy Hochul is the latest to ban state and local police from cooperating with ICE.
6: We are banning masks for all law enforcement in the state of New York.
4: And former Attorney General Pam Bondi defends the release of the Epstein files behind closed doors. The House Oversight Chair says the government has failed the survivors back through five presidents' administrations. 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
7: WMBD Radio Local News, I'm Stace Keen. The Blue Town apartment complex in East Peoria has officially opened after years in development. East Peoria Chamber of Commerce Executive Director Rick Swan tells 25 News the positioning of the building is great.
8: You have so many businesses coming in, you have new residents, and then also right adjacent to us is Caterpillar.
7: Demand for the new building has exceeded expectations. It's currently 90% full. Tazewell County Clerk John Ackerman won't be getting a raise anytime soon after the county board voted to freeze his more than $100,000 a year salary for the next 4 years. Board members citing concerns over misspent county dollars and accusations that Ackerman was defying county rules. Ackerman says he's more concerned with a different vote.
9: The citizens of the county will decide whether or not I'm reelected in November.
7: John Earl Nichols has been found guilty of a shooting at the Cityscape apartment complex last year, which left a man wounded. Nichols was found guilty of aggravated battery with a firearm and unlawful possession of a weapon by a felon. He'll be sentenced in July. And 30-year mortgage rates hit a 9-month high this week, averaging just over 6.6%. Peoria Area Association of Realtors Leslie Rothen says those rates are subjective to each client, and what one person could qualify for could be very different from the next. Rothen says properly priced homes in Peoria are selling fast. She says that rates can make it a bit harder for buyers to qualify, but if they work with a reputable lender and agent, they can still find the right fit. More news in 30 minutes or as it breaks, and always at WMBDRadio.com.
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12: The 25 News First Alert forecast features seasonally warm weather for the end of the work week. Daytime highs will reach the mid-80s yet again this afternoon under a mix of clouds and sunshine as we remain dry. For tonight, mostly cloudy skies will help keep temperatures in the mid to the lower 60s into our Saturday morning. Expect much of the same for both Saturday and Sunday as we wrap up May with warmer temperatures. Expect highs in the 80s throughout the weekend. I'm 25 News First Alert meteorologist Valent Solivari for WMBD Radio.
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2: The Markley, Van Camp, and Robbins Show. Jamie Markley, David Van Camp, Scott Robbins. Well, it's been fun for a lot of us to watch Spencer Pratt run for mayor of L.A.
15: I'm having a good time.
2: Bringing common sense to the conversation.
15: Yep.
2: And it's interesting. It doesn't seem that there's much argument against him outside of, well, that's a reality TV guy.
15: Oh, I know.
2: And he's got no experience. So?
15: So is Trump.
2: Well, that's their point. We're going to do this again?
16: Yeah.
2: It's already failed.
15: Yeah, we're going to do this again. A president that's won twice. Yeah.
2: But when it comes to the actual, you know, topics he's talking about and the issues, there's no argument.
15: Well, no.
2: And the way he's done his whole PR campaign has been pretty brilliant. And the use of AI in some of the videos, there's a new one out. And I'll try to set it up. You've got a young woman. It looks to be early 20s, mid-20s, tops, attractive young female. Her mom is bringing her into the hospital because she's talking about voting for Spencer Pratt. Okay, so you see Cedars-Sinai Medical Center, and here's the ambulance, and they're bringing her in.
17: Oh, God, oh, God, oh, God, oh, God, please.
2: Mom's distraught. They take her into the ER.
17: My daughter. She's sick.
18: Spencer Pratt is the common sense choice for Los Angeles. Just look around. The city is a mess and our leaders have failed us. Homelessness, crime, drugs, everything is worse under Karen Bass.
2: This
18: is
2: okay, so now you've got the doctor. Mom's got tears coming down her eyes. Doctor looks very, very concerned and says,
19: bad. She's caught the Pratt. How did this happen?
18: We restrict her media diet. New York Times, MSNBC, NPR. Maybe CNN if we're feeling frisky. Something must have slipped through.
19: Does she know anyone, anyone at all, who thinks for themselves?
18: I don't know. I don't think so. What is this?
19: It starts with a mild cough. And then, next thing you know, you hate seeing homeless drug addicts inject near kids. It's very contagious. I'm going to prescribe 4 doses of NPR every hour on the hour, 2 doses of the New York Times, and 5 doses of the LA Times.
18: Why was Karen Bass in Ghana while the city was burning?
19: 6 doses. 6 doses of yellow. We'll have to hold her in quarantine with the others for a few days. It's protocol.
2: Yep. Now, bringing her in, and there's all these other people. Now the doctor's starting to cough. Very funny, man.
16: Oh, no.
2: Yes.
15: Well, his campaign has rolled out some great stuff.
2: No doubt.
15: Oh, I mean, buzzworthy.
16: Definitely. Yeah. My favorite thing is the power washing ads. Where they have the stencil that says, imagine if the sidewalk was this clean, vote Pratt. It's just a stencil that they draw. They slap it down, or they slap it down on a dirty sidewalk, and then they power wash the words into it.
2: Yes.
16: That's hilarious. I mean, he's not going to win, but it is fun to watch it.
2: Oh, yeah. Well, and then he will make people part of the campaign, people he's talked to in different ads.
20: For somebody who's been on this corner for this long, how bad is it right now?
21: Probably the worst it's been in recent years. This needle giveaway program that is in the park has got to stop. These kids need a place to play. They need a place to grow up. They don't have. With all of this, it was taken away from them. We used to have boats in the lake where you could go out on a Sunday and spend time with your family and your loved ones and enjoy the park, enjoy the fresh air, enjoy the outdoors. We no longer have that. I like your passion, and I think it's something the city of L.A. needs.
2: Yeah. All these parks, it's taken over.
16: Yeah.
2: It's crazy.
15: Wow.
2: But Jimmy Kimmel, he thinks
15: Spence Pratt's guy.
2: Yeah.
0: The mayor of L.A. is in charge of a $14 billion annual budget. Spencer Pratt is not the person who should be in charge of it.
2: Really? So you should have this other person that watches the money go to the homeless problem only to bring tons more in when she said 2026 it's going to be gone.
16: Right.
2: It doesn't make any sense. So, yeah, having fun while I'm watching.
16: Yeah, we need to stay with the people who failed because we're comfortable with them.
2: Yeah. Well, and he's done with Karen Bass and Gavin Newsom, who endorsed her, of course. I don't think he was surprised by it. This is what he said.
1: It's not shocking because they're alleged criminal partners. Not only did they work together in their negligence in burning down 7,000 houses and 12 people alive, but they're both complicit in laundering, what, $24 billion to actually increase homelessness. There has not been a reduction in one homeless person. Actually, there's been an increase of naked drug addict zombies in front of every kid's playground, every kid's school, every coffee shop. So that is, of course, because they're, you know, they both should be in jail together.
2: Yeah. He's just saying it. I know that it's a long shot, and I know what Polly Market was saying.
16: Mm-hmm.
2: But as time goes on, it does seem like he's gaining more traction just from people that look at it like, okay, this guy's just telling the truth. This is the issue with the city. All the different issues. What's effective?
16: Yeah.
2: I mean, if you can just get out of your political lane and just say, what makes sense to, you know, cure this problem? It's not more needles, and it's not bringing more homeless in.
16: No.
2: So, yeah, it'll be interesting to see where it all goes. All of a sudden, I think there's like this

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10: 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I'm DeLoss Yonke. It's been a lower day for grain and soybean futures, and in some cases, double digits lower. July corn down 10 and a quarter, 445 and a half. September down 9 and a half, 454 and three quarters. December down 8 and three quarters, 473 and a half. That's on the low for the session. July soybeans down 10 and three quarters, 1183 and three quarters. August down 8 and a half, 1187 and a half. November down 6 and 3 quarters, 1187 and a quarter. July wheat down 13 and 3 quarters, 610 and a quarter. KC down 16 and a quarter, 649. Livestock, we have June lean hogs down a buck 2, 95.95. June live cattle down a buck 7, 248.67. August feeder is down 357, 349.45. 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
0: News update. Trump has entered the Situation Room to make final determination on Iran.
1: All right.
0: We're keeping an eye on that. And now,
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0: New Zealand's where we're going. Dunedin. It's where a man was swerving all over the road. Cops pull him over. Oh, that guy's hammered. He said, you got to understand, I've consumed the blood of Christ.
2: Oh, gosh.
0: You can't arrest me. You're talking three times the legal limit. Three times. He said, no, I consumed it at Mass. You can't punish me for that. It's the blood of Christ.
1: So he drank a lot of wine.
0: That's a lot of communion, man.
2: Yeah, it is.
0: Three times the legal limit?
2: Yeah. Like, little cups, too.
0: You're arrested.
2: Yeah.
0: Sorry about that.
2: Mm-hmm.
0: All right, we got to set you up with the Friday Five. What is the day today?
1: Today is Heat Awareness Day. Get ready for hot weather with summer on the way.
0: Oh, so we're talking about songs with either hot or heat in the title.
2: Oh, hot or heat, okay.
0: Oh, it's a great list, too. You want to get in early? Here's the number. 1-888-485-MVCR. Hot or heat in the title for the Friday Five. Next.
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12: A critical meeting at the White House. I'm Lisa Brady, Fox News. President Trump in the Situation Room weighing a proposed deal with Iran.
13: President Trump has a lot to consider. We know that. He laid out, though, the main
5: points that he is thinking about in a very long Truth Social post.
12: Fox's Peter Ducey at the White House with some of the president's highlights.
5: The Hormuz Strait must immediately open, no tolls. Ships caught in the strait due to our amazing and unprecedented naval blockade, which will now be lifted, may start the process of heading home. Enriched materials, sometimes referred to as nuclear dust, will be unearthed by the United States in close coordination in conjunction with the Islamic Republic of Iran, plus the International Atomic Energy Agency, and destroyed.
12: It's not clear how much Iran will agree to as part of a ceasefire extension to allow more talks. There's a setback for the Trump administration plan to help protect the U.S. from Ebola by treating exposed Americans in Africa, according Kenya blocking a quarantine site that was set to open on an airbase.
13: Kenya had agreed to the makeshift field hospital staffed by officers from the U.S. Public Health Service and meant for Americans arriving from the Democratic Republic of Congo, where cases are surging. But a constitutional rights advocacy group filed a legal challenge. Meanwhile, a fourth U.S. airport, New York's John F. Kennedy Airport, opens to citizens arriving from countries impacted by the outbreak.
12: Fox's Lillian Wu, those passengers getting health screenings at the airport. A longtime Democrat in Congress is leaving.
14: Democratic Florida Congresswoman Frederica Wilson announces she will not seek re-election this November. Known for wearing bedazzled cowgirl-style hats, Wilson has been representing the Miami Gardens area in Miami-Dade County for 8 terms in Congress. Prior to that, she served in Florida's state legislature after a career as a teacher and school principal.
12: Fox's Evan Brown, Florida's one of the states that passed new congressional maps for this year's midterms. 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
15: WNBD Radio Local News, I'm Stace Keene. Peoria Civic Center General Manager Rick Edgar tells WNBD's The Greg and Dan Show that his greatest achievements are not the shows he's put on, but the people he's worked with.
16: I saw a guy like Eric Yarbrough who'd been here for years, and he got passed over, and I was like, this guy's great. And watching someone who's pushing 50 get revitalized, Now they're a leader, that's what I do, more than I do events.
15: Edgar announced he's leaving his position at the center on June 20th. He's headed to the Quad Cities, where he'll be the new executive director of Vibrant Arena. Perhaps the biggest story out of Springfield on Wednesday wasn't Senator Dick Durbin's farewell speech, but rather a boycott of it. The Illinois Freedom Caucus skipped the U.S. Senator's address to the state legislature. Durbin is the second most powerful Democrat in the Senate, and he's retiring next year after 3 decades in D.C. Peoria police have arrested 20-year-old Harlan Porter in connection to Monday's shooting at Oakland Park. Police say they're looking for more information related to that shooting and are asking anyone with information or possible video contact police. 30-year mortgage rates hit a 9-month high this week. Peoria Area Association of Realtors' Leslie Rothen says that those rates are subjective to each client, and what one person can qualify for could be very different from the next. Rothen says properly priced homes in Peoria are selling quickly.
17: 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They're still selling. The prices are a little bit higher than average, but we're leveling out.
15: She says rates can still make it a bit harder for buyers to qualify, but if they work with a reputable lender and agent, they can still find the right fit. More news in 30 minutes or as it breaks, and always at WNBDradio.com.
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19: The 25 News First Alert forecast features seasonally warm weather for the end of the work week. Daytime highs will reach the mid-80s yet again this afternoon under a mix of clouds and sunshine as we remain dry. For tonight, mostly cloudy skies will help keep temperatures in the mid to the lower 60s into our Saturday morning. Expect much of the same for both Saturday and Sunday as we wrap up May with warmer temperatures. Expect highs in the 80s throughout the weekend. I'm 25 News First Alert meteorologist Balint Salivari for WMBD Radio.
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27: 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Oh, it's Friday. 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It's time for our countdown, the Friday Five.
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27: Ah, yes. Every Friday, our countdown, the Friday Five. And today, what is it, David? Heat Awareness Day or something?
31: Yes, ahead of the hot summer. Be aware that it's going to be summer, and it might get hot.
32: Are we going to get the tips from you today?
31: Well, I will try to give you tips. Yes, when it is hot outside, what you want to do is you want to take every heavy sweater you own and put it on. The darker the colors, the better. Mm-hmm. And walk around outside drinking nothing but whiskey and milk.
27: There you go. Sweat it out.
31: Yes.
32: Yeah.
31: It's called conditioning.
27: All right.
32: Last year we urged people to wear do-rags and put ice cubes in them.
31: Yeah.
32: Just all in right. case.
27: 1-888-485-MVCR is the number. It's a good list. There's some arguments here and there, but that's what makes it fun.
32: Yeah.
27: Who's up first, David?
31: Let's talk to Danny in Wisconsin. Hey, Danny.
33: Hey, it's Donnie. You know, I was getting rubbing a spoonful of medicine from my wife today, and a song came to be, you know, it's the Rubbing Spoonful. You know their name. It's Hot Time, Summer in the City.
32: Summer in the City. That's summer in the city, though.
27: Yeah.
32: So Hot or Heat is not involved in that one.
27: Yeah. Sorry, man.
32: But it is in the lyric.
27: It is in the lyric, but it's not in the title.
31: Yeah.
27: So, yeah, sorry, man. Yeah, who's next?
31: Let's talk to Damon. Hey, Damon.
34: Yeah, Hotter Than Hell by Kiss.
27: Oh, yeah.
32: Love this song.
27: Yeah.

0: 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The mission was clear. 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
14: The Markley, Van Camp, and Robbins Show. Jamie Markley, David Van Camp, Scott Robbins. Okay, we got the Robbins Trifecta coming up. News updates to get to, but first, wrapping up the Friday Five. Songs with hot or heat in the title. That's your number one. Hot the Teacher. Van Halen. Foreigner, Hot Blooded at two. The heat is on from Glenn Frey from the Beverly Hills Cop soundtrack at three. And we've had some great honorable mentions. The number call. 1-888-485-MVCR. And who is next, David?
15: Let's talk to Matthew in San Antonio, feeling good about the Spurs today.
16: Yay, go Spurs.
17: Hello.
15: Hey,
14: Matthew. Hey, Matthew.
17: Hey, how's it going, guys?
14: Fantastic. How are you, man?
17: I'm doing fantastic. Doing great, doing great. I'm sorry, guys. Hold on 1 second. I will take you to the Waffle House in a minute. A friend of mine thinks he's having a stroke. Hold on. I'm on the radio. Hang on, guys. All right. So my pick is Heat of the Moment, Heat of the Moment by Asia.
14: Yes.
13: Number five. Because it's the heat of the
14: moment. You would have played that as a current at Top 40.
16: Yeah.
14: That was the number one song, right?
16: Yep.
14: 1982?
16: Yep.
14: Yeah.
16: Only time will tell in that one were the big hits.
14: Oh, yeah. Soul Survivor?
16: Yeah, I never played that one.
14: Oh. That might have been rock only. One. Yeah. That was a big album, and then really nothing after that first one. But
16: it was this big super group.
14: Super group, yes. All right, David, who's next?
15: Let's talk to Tony. Hey, Tony.
18: Hey, good morning, gentlemen.
14: Hey, Tony.
18: I'm here. How you guys doing?
14: Good, great, man.
18: All right. Well, I am here with my favorite, Led Zeppelin. Of course, everyone's favorite summer food, hot dog.
14: Thanks, Tony. It's fun.
15: Yeah, but boy, that guitar part, Jimmy Page could not play it.
14: Well, Jimmy was not in fine form.
15: He was not at that
14: part of his career.
15: No, he was. He was very good at doing drugs and drinking.
14: He was.
15: If you want to try to put a positive spin on it.
14: Yes.
15: He had hobbies.
14: That bastard.
15: Yes. Yeah, he was a mess. But it's like, that was the best take they had, too. That's the.
14: Ooh, yeah.
15: Buddy. Yikes.
14: All right. Who's next?
15: Let's talk to Kyra. Hey, Kyra.
19: Hello. It's been a while.
14: Since no kidding, Kyra. How you been?
19: Friday Five. Oh, I'm doing great. Enjoying the nice weather here. But I'm thinking it would be Martha and the Vandals, Heat Wave.
14: Oh, yeah. Yeah. I got a hold on me, or is this the way love is supposed
15: to be? It's like a heat wave burning in my heart. The Who's in a cover. I can't
16: keep from here. Well, Linda Ronstadt had a hit with it.
14: Oh, that's right. Yeah. It's fun.
16: Oh, yeah.
14: A lot of fun songs on this list. From my guy Johnny, he's talking about fun, man. I turned around and there was a big old pop. Jerry Reed.
20: He said, hello, boy. Then he gave us a grin and said, look like I'm going to have to haul y'all in.

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2: United States and Iran reaching a tentative agreement to extend their ongoing ceasefire by 60 days. Republican Congressman Buddy Carter tells Fox Business President Trump must make sure Iran does not get a nuclear weapon in any deal.
4: We've got to make sure we finish the drill here. My hope, my expectation is the president, he will finish the drill and he will not allow Iran to have a nuclear weapon. And he'll stop the leading state sponsor of terrorism for the last 47 years.
2: New York Governor Kathy Hochul signing a new bill which bans state and local law enforcement from cooperating with ICE. It restricts police from acting as immigration agents. The governor is saying what she feels local law enforcement should be focused on.
5: Our view is that I dubbed the law local cops, local crimes. I want our local police officers focused on local crimes or you know, responding to an auto accident. Or
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6: WMBD Radio Local News, I'm Stace Keen. Tazewell County Clerk John Ackerman will not be getting a raise anytime soon after the county board voted to freeze his more than $100,000 a year salary for the next 4 years. Board members cited concerns over misspent county dollars, including a recent D.C. trip, as well as accusations of Ackerman defying county rules. Ackerman defended himself against the accusations, telling 25 News that the board has the right to determine the salary, but he's more concerned with a different vote.
7: The citizens of the county will decide whether or not I'm reelected in November. That's the vote that really matters to me.
6: The man accused in two separate shootings this month has been denied bail. Marvelous Blakes is accused of shooting a woman in the leg on May 3rd and then shooting a teenager in the face less than a week later. Blakes is facing several counts, including armed robbery and aggravated battery. Tazewell County officials are confirming a mosquito collected in Pekin is tested positive for West Nile virus. It's the first positive test of the virus in the county this year. Health officials say you can protect yourself by using bug spray, wearing long, loose-fitting clothing, and avoid being outside between dusk and dawn when the little bugs are most active. And Peoria and Friedrichshafen are celebrating their 50th anniversary of their sister city relationship. Anniversary events are planned in Peoria June 3rd through the 7th, including the German-American Central Society Summerfest, that event happening June 6th in Dunlap. More news in 30 minutes or as it breaks, and always at WMBDRadio.com.
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9: The 25 News First Alert forecast features seasonally warm weather for the end of the work week. Daytime highs will reach the mid-80s yet again this afternoon under a mix of clouds and sunshine as we remain dry. For tonight, mostly cloudy skies will help keep temperatures in the mid to the lower 60s into our Saturday morning. Expect much of the same for both Saturday and Sunday as we wrap up May with warmer temperatures. Expect highs in the 80s throughout the weekend. I'm 25 News First Alert meteorologist Valent Salivari for WMBD Radio.
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1: The Markley Van Camp and Robbins Show, Jamie Markley, David Van Camp, Scott Robbins. Got the Robbins trifecta coming up in just a few. Some holdovers, some honorable mentions from our Friday Five.
13: Yep.
1: Hotter heat songs. A news update, David Van Camp.
15: I got a couple here. One is Dr. First Lady Dr. Jill Biden talking about Joe's cancer diagnosis, which for a lot of us, I know there were some liberals who were trying to like do the straw man thing and saying like, oh, we're mad at him for having cancer. No, it's just kind of unbelievable that given his past medical history, they would not have been keeping an eye out for this, and it would have progressed to that stage to where I cannot be convinced that they didn't know about this.
1: I'm with you.
15: But Dr. First Lady Dr. Jill Biden was asked about it as part of this interview that's going to be airing on CBS.
16: I can remember getting the diagnosis, and it was shocking.
17: Do you think that someone, when he was in the White House, should have discovered it, given him a test?
16: Well, you know, the doctor said that, according to the American Urological Association, that men over 70 don't need a PSA, a blood test anymore, because it's a slow-growing cancer. I have to say, Rita, I do feel we had amazing care in the White House, but somehow that was missed.
13: Well, didn't he have stage four? Didn't we hear that?
15: Yeah, it was late stage, and
13: yeah.
15: Every urologist, and there were a lot of people on even mainstream media, they were trying to be gentle about it, but also saying BS.
1: Because we had clips of doctors saying BS.
15: Yeah. Because I mean, they said he had previous scare with mm-hmm. his prostate. And so they would have, yes, generally over the age of 70 or whatever, they don't do the routine test because you can get a false positive. There's a higher likelihood for that, and then you don't want to sign up for unnecessary tests, more invasive tests.
1: Mm-hmm.
15: But with him, and you know, he's the president and was running for a second term, they would have been keeping an eye out for that.
1: You would think, at the least.
13: Mm-hmm.
1: Okay. Well, I wonder what else is going to be in this interview.
15: I know it's going to be interesting.
1: No kidding.
15: Maybe those are the best two clips. I have no idea because it seems like they would want to promote as much as they could ahead of time. But the other thing that I had, I saw this yesterday. We didn't have time to get to it.
1: Yeah.
15: It's been 6 years since the pandemic started. A lot of people who went remote are going back to work. Well, in California, the order has been given for the state's 90,000 state attorneys and administrative law judges to go back into the office for 4 days a week. Currently, they have to be in office 2 days a week. But they're saying, okay, we got to start getting people back in the office. So now it's a four-day in-office work week. They don't want to go back, though. The union is suing the state, saying no, because under the California Environmental Quality Act, the state has to first look at the environmental impact before ordering this because of the carbon emissions from 90,000 people commuting.
1: And that's hilarious.
15: The thing is under this law, which has been, I mean, just a catastrophe for building in the state, mm-hmm. under this law, they're technically right.
1: Yeah. Well, you care about the environment,
15: yeah,
1: right?
15: Yeah.
1: Now, for most people that I know that were either working remote or still are at some level, nobody wanted to go back.
15: Mm-hmm.
1: It's anecdotal, but... And... You know, the thought was, you're getting the same amount done. Now, I know you would look mm-hmm. at managers saying, oh, no, the workload was not the same. Mm-hmm. We were not getting as much. I know you never liked it, Scott. We used to have a lot of fun with that.
13: Well, I don't know. I just think there's a whole lot of room for screwing around when you're home.
1: Yeah. Well, it depends. If the job is a results-based business where you just have to put up numbers.
13: Yeah.
1: If you're putting up the numbers...
13: I suppose.
1: But sometimes it's like, well, but we like camaraderie, and you might be putting up numbers, but you can also help, you know,
13: team building,
1: Jim Bob down the road there to get his numbers up, whatever. So
13: I get it. I mean, I did a radio show from home for a while.
1: Yeah.
13: And I didn't like it. It was okay, but I didn't like it because it was hard to concentrate. There's just so many distractions for me anyway.
1: Cats.
13: Cats are two of them, yeah.
1: Part of that. Another story we didn't have time to get to earlier, and this is all a part of, you know, the alien talk with the UFOs and, you know, releasing more files and all that. Russ Coldart, investigative journalist, says it's true. The White House is getting advice on how to roll this out because they're going to have to tell people, and there's going to be a lot of freak out coming.
18: There's a lot of speculation. I'm hearing it from people inside the administration that the Trump administration is indeed soliciting advice about how to tell the public that we're not alone. There are consultations taking place with spiritual leaders. I'm now able to confirm that.
1: Yeah. And some of that talk that came out earlier was a load of BS. Not quite what they were saying.
13: Right.
1: So, again, I think a lot of people are waiting for some serious, solid proof of something. It just has not happened yet. So we'll see. Meanwhile, Friday 5 was hot or heat because it's Heat Awareness Day?
15: Yes.
1: Okay. We had Van Halen, Foreigner, Glenn Frey, Rod Stewart, Asia. That was the top five. And then a bunch of honorable mentions. Buster Poindexter. Hot, hot, hot. Don't know what happened to the file. There was Kiss. There was Led Zeppelin. Oh, we played Nelly for Scott. Started to disrobe.
13: It was great.
1: There were others that we didn't have a chance to get to yet. And, of course,
19: you had... Drop it like it's hot. Drop it like it's hot.
1: There was Snoop Dogg.
19: Drop it like it's hot. When the pigs try to get it. Park it like it's hot. Park it like it's hot. Park it like
1: it's hot. Scott will be singing that now the rest of the day.
19: Pop it like it's hot.
1: Another song that you would have played as a current on Top 40 radio. And this was rock radio, too, Scott.
20: Like it's hot.
13: Oh, yeah.
20: Some sweat when the heat is on.
1: I like that song.
13: Late, great Robert Palmer on vocals.
1: Yeah. And the Duran Duran guys, they were the power station.
13: Yeah.
1: And then Robert Palmer left the band before they could tour.
13: Yeah.
1: Gone.
13: He had solo stuff to take care of.
1: You know, his career was kind

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1: Well, this has come to my attention. An umpire for NCAA college softball, and the way that he or she, I think a she, calls strikes and outs is...
3: Bell is frozen here.
0: Whoa!
3: Vocal strike. And now a strike.
0: Robbins is very disturbed. Oh, we got to go to
2: for the exits.
0: Yeah, you're not liking that.
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5: I love the poorly educated.
0: All right. Nimrods in the News. We go to Pennsylvania. It's a 48-year-old guy, Eric Hirschwa. Talk about home wrecker. Yeah. He'd been boozing all night. He gets home. The wife says, marriage is over. We're done. Okay? He's yelling, whatever. Well, if it's over, I'm tearing the house down. He wasn't joking. He went outside, climbed into an excavator, and started tearing the house down.
2: Oh, my gosh.
0: His wife and two daughters still inside. They're calling 911. They show up. He did significant damage to the place. No one was hurt, but yeah, he's in a whole lot of trouble, and that's Nimrods in the News.
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18: He has
6: has a decision to make. I'm Lisa Brady, Fox News. President Trump holding a Situation Room meeting with top advisors on a possible deal with Iran after repeating some of his key demands in a lengthy post, also writing that no money will be exchanged until further notice.
13: The U.S. sanctions that we put on Iran, there are tens of millions of dollars in various accounts all over the world. It adds up to billions. And the Iranians really want that unfrozen. We don't know if no money will be exchanged means that all of that money will stay frozen.
6: Fox's Peter Ducey at the White House. State lawmakers in Louisiana just passing a new congressional map aimed at helping Republicans gain a seat while eliminating one of two majority black House districts after the U.S. Supreme Court struck down the use of race in the state's current map. Less than a month after being ousted, former U.S. Attorney General Pam Bondi spending more than 3 hours behind closed doors on Capitol Hill as part of the House Oversight Committee's Jeffrey Epstein investigation.
18: She was on the job for about 14 months. And from the moment she came into office, the Jeffrey Epstein files were a recurring problem she just could not escape. Last July, the DOJ put out a memo announcing the Epstein case would essentially be closed. In the following months, the DOJ eventually, under pressure, released millions of pages of documents, but no definitive so-called client list.
6: Fox's David Spunt. Democrats on the panel say Bondi refused to answer some questions. The former head of Iowa's largest school district just sentenced to 2 years in prison after pleading guilty to falsely claiming to be a U.S. citizen. Ian Roberts, the former Des Moines superintendent, also still facing deportation to his native Guyana after being caught up in a federal immigration crackdown. His attorneys say after marrying a U.S. citizen, Roberts was denied legal permanent residency for failing to disclose an arrest, but that he didn't think disclosure was necessary because the charges had been dropped. 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
19: WMBD Radio Local News, I'm John Cruz. Tazewell County officials confirming a mosquito tested positive for West Nile virus. The insect collected Tuesday in Pekin. It was the first positive test of West Nile this year in the county. West Nile spread through the bite of an infected mosquito. The soon-departing general manager of the Peoria Civic Center says his greatest achievements are not the shows put on, but the people he worked with.
20: I saw a guy like Eric Yarbrough had been here for years, and he got passed over, and I was like, this guy's great. And watching someone who's pushing 50 get revitalized, Now they're a leader, that's what I do. I do people more than I do events.
19: That is Rick Edgar reflecting on his time leading the Civic Center with WMBD's The Greg and Dan Show. Edgar's last day is on June 20th when he departs to become executive director of Vibrant Arena in the Quad Cities. There will be no pay raise for Tazewell County's clerk. The county board voting Wednesday. The county board voting Wednesday to freeze the position's salary at around $101,000 annually for at least the next 4 years. Board members cited concerns over misspent county dollars, including a recent Washington, D.C. trip, as well as accusations of county clerk John Ackerman defying county rules. Ackerman defending himself against the accusations and tells 25 News the board has the right to determine what the salary is, but he's more concerned with a different vote.
21: Citizens of the county will decide whether or not I'm reelected in November. That's the vote that really matters to me.
19: And the salary freeze takes effect December 1st. More news in 30 minutes or as it breaks, and always at WMBDRadio.com.
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23: The 25 News First Alert forecast features seasonally warm weather for the end of the work week. Daytime highs will reach the mid-80s yet again this afternoon under a mix of clouds and sunshine as we remain dry. For tonight, mostly cloudy skies will help keep temperatures in the mid to the lower 60s into our Saturday morning. Expect much of the same for both Saturday and Sunday as we wrap up May with warmer temperatures. Expect highs in the 80s throughout the weekend. I'm 25 News First Alert meteorologist Valent Salivari for WMBD Radio.
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32: Yep.
31: All right, who wants to talk about Iran? Yeah?
32: Well, there is some news.
31: Okay, what's the news?
32: Well, the news is there's a ceasefire. Well, no, maybe not.
31: Well, right now, yes. Trump is in the Situation Room weighing the Iran deal.
33: Yes.
31: That's what's going on right now. I mean, this is what he had said before when it comes to Iran and the midterms and everything else.
34: So if you wanted to play that game, then you would wait till the midterms are over, and then the following hour, you'll attack Iran because they cannot have a nuclear weapon. Most people agree with me on that. But then it gets maybe carried into, you know, the next election, whether it's a midterm or not. So you have a very short window for doing anything having to do with war. But I don't view that window. I view it, I have to do what's right.
31: Yeah. Mm-hmm. So you're saying that's why I did what I did, because people are freaking out about the midterms, why I had to do this.
33: Yeah.
31: Well, you had no choice.
32: I also heard this morning the strait is open. Is that right or wrong?
33: Well, he said that the naval blockade has been lifted. And so, yeah, boats can start going in and out of Iran.
31: But as far as the Strait of Hormuz?
32: Yes.
33: Well, I don't know. We're led to believe there's a bunch of bombs in the water right now.
31: Yeah. It's like you got to clear out all the mines.
33: Mm-hmm.
31: So you're never quite sure.
32: That's the thing,
31: I think,
32: man.
31: You could have asked that question anytime over the last, say, 3 weeks. And you might get a different answer depending on who you're talking to.
32: And they all could be true.
31: That'd be tough.
32: It's open, it's closed, it's open, it's closed. Some of it's open, some of it's closed.
31: Well, and sometimes you just see it reflected in the oil prices.
32: I know.
31: Like all of a sudden, because you'll look up there and say, well, what's causing that?
32: Yeah.
31: I'm like, well, I'm not quite sure, but you could guess. Maybe there's some information that got shared, and there you go.
32: Well, on my way in this morning, it was still down about 10 cents from where it was 3 weeks ago.
31: Mm-hmm. Yeah. You're hoping we've seen the highest that it's going to be. So, obviously, keeping an eye on that. Been a lot of talk in political circles about Jill Biden and her interview saying she thought her husband Joe was having a stroke during that debate with Trump.
33: Oh, yeah, and there are a lot of people who worked in the campaign who are talking to outlets like Politico, you know, the Inside the Beltway type publications, who are saying that's just a lie. Like they, and then, of course, they're trying to play the CYA game, too, because they're saying, well, you know, the Biden family just gaslit all of us. They tricked all of us. Like, I'm
31: we
33: sorry.
31: All saw it.
33: We all
31: didn't
33: saw
31: trick
33: it.
31: Anybody.
33: You know, you don't get to just walk away from that and blame Jill Biden for your complicity in covering up the fact that we didn't know who the president was for 4 years.
31: Right.
33: But
31: well, Alex Thompson, who wrote the book with Jake Tapper,
33: yeah.
31: Him from Axios, this he said this about
35: well, she
31: her.
35: Says that she's never seen him act that way before or since, but in the interviews that over 200 of which that Jake and I did, other people did see him act like that in the months before and in the months after that.
31: Of course.
33: Yeah.
31: It didn't take anybody to interview. You could ask these three jamokes to just pay attention to what's going on politically.
33: Yeah.
32: And you got to understand, they hid him so much, too.
31: Oh, goodness,
32: that,
31: yes.
32: You know, it wasn't like he was having a bad day. I mean, it's like that was just a standard operating procedure.
31: Oh, yeah.
0: We need to evolve our institution.
31: Right.
32: That guy.
31: Yeah, of course.
32: Jill didn't know.
31: No.
32: She knew exactly what that meant.
31: She speaks Joe.
32: Yes, she does.
31: Now, is Chris Coons saying that Biden's fine?
33: Oh, yeah. Democrat Senator Chris Coons, longtime pal of Joe Biden, went on Fox News and was asked about Jill Biden's claim that she thought Joe was having a stroke during that debate that ended his career.
31: Okay.
7: She thought he was having a stroke. It's inexplicable as a wife,
8: look,
7: why you wouldn't stop the whole thing right then and go straight to a hospital. What's your take on what she's saying now?
8: Frankly, my take is that as I've gone up and down the state of Delaware in the last couple of days, nobody's asked me about Joe Biden's debate performance in 2024. They've asked me about the rising price of gas. They've asked me about...
31: You're on a news show right now, and the host is asking you a question. Slimy.
32: God.
8: Trump's tariffs, they've asked me about insecurity and instability because of an unresolved war in Iran that is not going well. As someone who cares for President Biden, I too was concerned about what that several second pause meant, what was happening at the moment. But I was with President Biden earlier today. We are at the funeral of a friend of ours, someone who long served as the mayor of Wilmington, and he's fine. I see regular incidents where President Trump falls asleep in meetings in the middle of the day, makes no sense in answering questions.
31: Okay, I've heard the falls asleep in the middle of the day a couple of times. Have you seen video of it?
33: Well, it's because like he'll sit there and he's listening to somebody talk and he has his eyes closed, and they've turned it into this conspiracy theory that he's falling asleep.
31: Okay.
32: Well, the dude doesn't sleep.
33: Right.
32: I mean, you know, he's up tweeting at 2 o'clock in the morning.
31: Or I don't know if that's exactly him or
32: his
31: staff.
32: Well, maybe not, but
31: it could be.
32: I just don't think he requires a lot of sleep. And sometimes you get a little tuckered out during the day when you sleep 3 hours at night.
31: Yeah. I got to see it before I just believe it.
32: Oh, I do too, but I'm just saying that, you know, is it possible? I suppose.
31: Yeah.
32: Well, but when did he ever have garbled speech like that?
33: Right. I mean, when was he looking for dead people or referencing a conversation that he recently had with a Chinese dictator who had been dead for 2 decades?
32: Yeah.
31: He couldn't remember when his son died.
33: Yeah.
31: He
32: couldn't remember the Supreme Court justice that he appointed.
33: Who was standing right next to him.
32: Right next to him.
31: Yeah.
33: So
31: there's all that. So the comparison doesn't quite work.
32: Coons, you lapdog.
33: And to me, I understand, you know, most people aren't worried about one debate that happened 2 years ago. Okay, whatever. That's a slimy way of getting out of answering a question. But I think it is actually a pretty big deal that we didn't know who the president was for 4 years. That's a big deal. And Democrats don't just get to sweep this under the rug. It's
31: no,
33: not
31: they
33: over.
31: Don't.
33: It's not about dunking on Joe Biden anymore. It's about saying, no, this party covered this up.
31: And maybe you've heard somebody else bring this up. I have not. You know what I think a lot as I'm watching this unfold? And she's saying, I thought he was having a stroke. And then, like the Alex Thompson, saying all these people had seen it many times. That's not going to do well with the auto pen case.
33: No.
31: That kind of illustrates the guy was not in charge.
32: That's a great point. I hadn't even thought about that, but you're right.
31: Yeah, I don't hear many people bringing that up.
32: No.
31: But that's going to be a thing.
32: It will be a thing, yeah.
31: So we'll see where
32: that
31: goes.
32: Yeah.
31: Meanwhile, a lot of talk about UFOs. Well, you were very excited last night, David, about the White House and what they did.
33: Well, they put out this, alien whatever video thing, and it was about illegal aliens. And I'm like, guys, stop it.
31: You didn't think that was funny?
33: No,
31: maybe
33: I thought
31: a little
33: it was
31: bit
33: dumb.
31: Okay, all right. Well, on Fox, they were taking it serious. They brought on Brett Fetterson, former White House National Security Council Director of Aviation Security. That's the title.
33: Mm-hmm.
31: And this is what he said in a documentary.
9: We are absolutely not alone in this universe. The biggest thing that concerns me with UAPs is the national security concern. It's the unknown. It's the fact that this technology does stuff that we can't do. And if we can't figure out what it is or what it wants or what it's being used for, that keeps me up at night in the idea that we're behind the power curve.
31: Yeah, and you hear the music behind it. Very ominous.
32: What are they probing us for then?
31: Yeah.
32: Not going to learn anything. They already know it.
31: Yeah. Well, okay, so he mentioned it keeps him up at night. So he was asked, what exactly does keep you up at night about this?
9: The reason it does is twofold. One is the fact that this type of technology is not man-made. It's nothing that we can build or have built or are using out there. And the fact that we're seeing it so prevalently on a regular basis globally makes it a national security threat. Additionally, the fact that it is out in our airspace and all around as travel is moving on, that it is a flight safety issue as well. And it's something that needs to be continued to be pressed, needs to be addressed and tracked.
31: And we can get into more of this a little bit later on. But, you know, one of the questions, what exactly are people seeing on a daily basis, as he's talking about? And if that is true, it's this aircraft that is not made by us and it's doing things that you cannot imagine. There's no video of it.
32: Well, if there is, it's not good video.
33: Well, and that's not really an air safety issue because these things apparently can turn at a moment's notice, so they'll be able to get out of the way of our planes.
31: Or if it's, you know, somebody that wants to take us, they could do it if they wanted to.
33: Well, no duh, because presumably they traveled across space and time itself.
31: Yes.
33: And are here detected yet undetected at the same time. If they wanted to do us harm, we're screwed.
31: Well, yeah,
33: that's why I don't worry about it.
31: Well, later on, he's talking about it, and they've been seeing this since, you know, the Second World War.
33: Mm-hmm.
31: So they just come in to just, like, mess with you a little bit, and then they zoom back to wherever.
32: They come in now to place a bet on Poly Market, and then they
31: got it.
32: Go away.
31: No, it's kind of crazy. Then you got the big race in Texas between Paxton and Tallarico.
33: Yeah.
31: People are having some fun with that, David.
33: Oh, dude, it's incredible. So in 2024, Texas Democrat and Senate candidate James Tallarico, who is a left-wing extremist, although media is really trying to make him not come off that way, he had this to say about abortion.
31: Oh, I haven't heard this. Roll it.
6: So most Americans, and I'm talking 90, 95%, do not believe that an embryo is a legal person. Now, the embryo is biologically alive. That is certainly true. But being alive and being a person are two different things. And that's an important distinction to make in these conversations. So the reason I think you have a lot of pro-choice people who push back against the idea that abortion is immoral is because they believe that it is not. That in these situations, when there is an unwanted pregnancy, it is moral for a woman to be able to control her own body, or any one of our neighbors with a uterus to be able to control their own body.
31: Any one of our neighbors who has a uterus?
33: Yes.
32: Boy, you cover all women. The woke bases then, don't you?
33: He really did.
32: Man.
31: Yeah. So he's one of those dudes with a beard, right?
32: Yeah.
31: Well, that wouldn't count because that person actually has, well, dong.
32: A peeper.
31: Yes. So that wouldn't be it. It would be the biological woman that says she's a dude,
33: mm-hmm.
31: That would be the person with uterus.
33: Yes.
31: But isn't that offensive to the person that is really trying to be a dude?
33: I don't know. I can't keep up with the rules.
32: I can't either. Yeah, I agree with him. I don't know what is and what isn't anymore.
31: Okay.
32: In terms of what we're allowed to say.
31: So the old joke, leave a putt short, hey, you know.
32: Yeah.
31: Okay.
32: I know.
31: Does your husband play too? That's right. You can't do that. No, or maybe it's accurate in this. Maybe it would be accurate. That'd be better.
32: Oh, boy. Yeah, I'll like that guy.
31: Are you putting like a person with a uterus? No, you can't say. Okay.
33: You play ball like a person with a uterus.
31: It's unreal. Okay.
32: Wow.
31: And the biblical argument he's trying to make there.
33: Yeah.
31: Dude.
32: I know.
31: So weak.
33: It is.
31: All right.
32: He's got to get blown out.
31: Stephen Miller tried to do a little stand-up on Tallarico. Did you like it?
33: I think the individual words are funny. The problem is Stephen Miller is one of the least funny human beings on the planet.
31: Yeah.
33: He's very stiff.
31: Yes, very serious.
33: Yes, very serious. Yes. But yeah, he rolled out a comedy roast of James Tallarico.
31: All right. We have time for just a little little preview of what it is.
10: Tallarico goes in for a blood test. When he gets a physical, blood doesn't come out. Instead, soy milk comes out. This man has less testosterone than Jasmine Crockett. It is.
31: Okay, just as a preview, David, I got to tell you, it's working on Robbins. I've known him for over 30 years. I know when he's legitimately laughing.
32: I'm reserving a table at the Funny Bone for that. Yes, I am.
31: Oh, gosh. Okay. A report on we're ready to see gas prices come down. Got to get to that. And the five stories we're watching today coming right up.
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0: this is not working. There's always ways around it. The schemers and scammers are at work right now.
1: Yeah. Well, yes. At the beginning stages still, really.
0: Yeah, exactly.
1: People are figuring stuff out.
0: Yeah.
1: For my story, I'll make this quick. It's one of those where, especially as a guy, you're like, you're having a bad day. It could be worse. This was a story out of the BBC about Nicholas Gibbs. Said his life will never be the same again after he spilled a cup of hot coffee during a Virgin Atlantic flight that severely burned his penis. Hmm. Like terribly.
0: Oh my.
1: Oh yes.
0: Oh jeez.
1: Well, they said after the incident he was given, you know, like a drug pain reliever and loose fitting pajamas and said there'd be medical support when he landed, but it never materialized. By that time, this is the quote, my penis was badly blistered and the bandage they had put on had fallen off. No follow-up calls, no correspondence, no nothing. The burn has had a massive effect on his life and mental health. Mm. The quote, it's my manhood and it will never be the same again. Oh, man. He was given a lidless cup of hot coffee.
2: Must have been really hot to get through the pants like that.
1: Wow. Yeah. A little lawsuit on that one. Keep an eye on that.
0: Woo! Blistered. Oh, man.
1: Yeah, that's something, huh?
0: Ah!
1: Oh, my gosh. An incredible Nimrod in the news you don't want to miss. Straight ahead.
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0: The Markley Van Camp and Robin Show. Jamie Monkey, David Van Camp, Scott Robbins, with Jill Biden coming back out. Saying, oh, I thought Joe was having a stroke. Never saw anything like it, and haven't since. No one's believing that.
2: No.
0: Just nonstop lies. Even Abby Phillip on CNN.
20: I know. This was amazing.
0: Yeah. Well, and she's a liar, too.
20: Oh, yeah, big
0: but
20: time.
0: Listen to this.
21: Yeah, the conversation should be had about the deceptiveness
22: I think
21: that was
22: so.
21: Behind this. Like, that's the conversation that I think ought to be had. The autopsy... Mm-hmm. That the Democrats didn't delve into that, and it should. Yeah. What kind of political system covers that up and makes it okay to lie to people about what everybody knows is true?
0: You're part of it, sweetheart.
2: Yeah, that you're talking about yourself.
0: Exactly. Yeah.
20: That's what I find so interesting about it. They were all doing it.
0: Yes.
20: And now they're shocked.
0: Well, and now I can't believe they would do that. Right. What does that say about that political part?
2: Yeah, Abby Phillip was one of the people talking about cheap fakes.
20: Yeah, all the time.
0: That's right. That's right. That was after that, was it the G7 summit or whatever, and he's wandering off?
2: Yeah. No, he wasn't wandering off aimlessly into the woods. He was wandering off to talk to a paratrooper. Right, but everybody's getting ready for the photo, and Grandpa's wandering off.
0: Exactly.
2: Or the one photo where he just goes and, like, stands behind a tree for some reason.
0: Oh, yeah. You can't say he was off to get more tater salad or something like that.
20: It was a quick, a quick game of hide-and-seek. Where's Joe?
2: It's his passion. He loves playing hide-and-seek.
20: Right.
0: Oh, gosh. Maybe the aliens took him for a second.
20: Could have been.
0: A lot of alien talk right now.
2: Mm-hmm.
20: Boy, tons.
0: And I don't know what you think about all of it. I'm like, okay, where's the proof?
20: I don't know. I'm kind of with you on this. Give me some hard evidence.
0: Uh-oh.
2: Nope.
20: I'm serious.
0: Forever.
20: For you. I know.
0: Forever, you said. I won't say it because they'll come for me.
20: Well, if they come for me, I got my phone near me, and I can get a quick picture. I'm back to there everywhere.
0: Okay.
20: Okay.
0: No, they know what you said. They know what you said.
20: It's been recorded.
0: Yes.
20: In their oversized brains.
0: Well, yeah.
2: We got to get to Nimrod.
19: When the going gets tough.
23: Damn it, this is too hard.
19: The dumb get dumber.
24: All right, Dan.
19: It's Nimrod's in the News on the Markley, Van Camp, and Robbins Show.
24: I love the poorly educated.
0: All right. Nimrod's in the News. We go to Key West. What happens? You get some people from the Midwest go down, get all liquored up, don't know what they're doing, and that happened just the other night. Dante's Key West Pool Bar and Restaurant. Yeah, that's where John Mack of LaGrange, Illinois, said, I only had a few Coronas. No, he was pretty well hammered. He saw a police cruiser and decided, hey, don't need an Uber. Let's take this.
20: Gosh.
0: You're taking the police cruiser? Yeah, you're arrested. Bunch of charges. And that's Nimrod's in the News.
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2: We're urging the public to stay safe and exercise their rights peacefully.
1: State Attorney General Jennifer Davenport just announcing state police are setting up protest zones. A new congressional map aimed at winning another House seat for Republicans in Louisiana wins approval from state lawmakers.
3: Republicans in the Louisiana legislature just intensified the country's already heated redistricting battle ahead of the November midterm elections. They approved a new U.S. House map just 1 month after the Supreme Court struck down the state's previous map as an illegal racial gerrymander. That ruling weakened protections under the Voting Rights Act and intensified President Trump's efforts to protect the Republicans' slim majority in the House.
1: Fox's Carmen Roberts. Republicans already hold four of Louisiana's six congressional seats. The governor is expected to sign that new map into law. Court fights over redistricting continue around the country. A federal judge in D.C. just ruling that President Trump's name was illegally added to the Kennedy Center without congressional approval and that his name must be removed. The judge also blocking the administration's plan to close the venue for renovations. The president meeting earlier with advisors about a deal with Iran that reportedly would extend a ceasefire, reopen the Strait of Hormuz, and end a U.S. blockade of Iranian ports while launching nuclear talks.
4: A wrinkle in the potential diplomacy, though. Before President Trump's long Truth Social post today, one of the Iranian electeds involved, the parliament speaker, said, "We have no trust in guarantees or words. Only actions are the measure. No action will be taken before the other side acts."
1: Fox's Peter Ducey at the White House. No word on any decision as Iran keeps pushing for sanctions relief. New highs on Wall Street. The Dow closing above 51K. 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
5: WMBD Radio Local News, I'm John Cruz. A man charged in two separate shootings earlier this month in Peoria will remain in custody. A Marvelous Blakes was ordered detained on multiple charges. The first incident happened May 3rd in the 2700 block of West Fremont Street when shots were fired during a big fight, leaving one person wounded. The second happened May 8th when a 17-year-old boy was shot in the 800 block of Thrush Street. The Blue Town apartment complex in East Peoria officially open after years in development. East Peoria Chamber of Commerce Executive Director Rick Swan told 25 News the positioning of the building is great.
6: You have so many businesses coming in, you have new residents, and then also right adjacent to us is Caterpillar.
5: Demand for the new building has exceeded expectations and is currently 90% full. Peoria and Friedrichshafen celebrating the 50th anniversary of their sister city relationship. A centerpiece of that relationship has been the Youth Exchange Program, believed to be among the longest continuously running student exchanges in the country. Anniversary events are planned in Peoria from June 3rd through 7th, including the German-American Central Society Summerfest event June 6th in Dunlap. Tazewell County officials confirming a mosquito tested positive for West Nile virus. The insect collected Tuesday in Pekin. It was the first positive test of West Nile this year in the county. West Nile spread through the bite of an infected mosquito. More news in 30 minutes or as it breaks, and always at WMBDRadio.com.
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8: The 25 News First Alert forecast continues to show warm conditions across the area, though we'll see more clouds over the next several days than we've seen in the past several, but still plenty of warmth across the areas. We'll see temperatures stick around in the mid-80s to the low 80s by this weekend. So overall, a comfortable weekend ahead. Minimal rain chances. We're continuing to see a chance for maybe Sunday night into Monday, but those chances are quite small. I'm 25 News First Alert meteorologist Allison Mills for WMBD Radio.
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11: Eastbound Route 150 is slowing down, approaching the McCluggage Bridge, so it's coming down the hill, and the McCluggage Bridge is still down to one lane. Now, IDOT says at some point today that's going to be reopened to two lanes. Will it be during the afternoon rush hour? We'll see. But right now, that Route 150 eastbound is slowing down, coming down the hill and approaching the bridge. Just reduce speeds through the work zone on Route 6 in both directions. There might be an accident mixed in southbound Route 6 at I-74. 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
19: Everybody get up in this dance right now. Put your hands together for Dr. John. Come on, everybody, get on your feet. Let's do this.
20: Such a night. Such a night. Sweet confusion under the moonlight.
11: Well, a strange voice a has returned. Well, it's a Friday. Here for one day only this week. My name is Dr. John Malone, of course, and we are here and we are live today. And I want to thank the good folks, Wayne Miller and Greg and Phil, of course. It's his show, after all. You got to thank him for coming in and allowing me to take a little time off here in the month of May after concluding my my employment at Eureka College. So it's been a fun 10 days or so. I think I was here a week ago Monday, and then Greg and Phil, and then Wayne, and back to Greg and Phil, and now here I am today. So had a lot of fun. I drove probably, well, somewhere, the trip odometer says, somewhere in the neighborhood of
0: 3,300 miles. Okay? So I estimated the trip at 3,000 miles or so round trip, but of course it wound up being a little bit more than that. And then, of course, to put a little bit of the cherry on top of things, I actually got back into town on Wednesday, and then yesterday I turned around and got in the car with my good friend Nancy Whalen and her son Mike, and we drove to the White Sox game in Chicago as they played the Twins, and we used tickets, vouchers that I purchased from the St. Mark's School auction a couple of months ago. So the White Sox won. It's the first time I've seen them win a game in person in probably five seasons, as you can imagine. So all is well in the world today. So we are back at it. And as always, our text line, if you'd like to join the show, is 79489. Again, that is 79489, the text number. All right. So I mentioned before I left on the trip that, remember the big to-do that was being made over the Transportation Secretary Sean Duffy and his wife, the Fox News personality, Rachel, the Great American Road Trip that they've been promoting, and taking some flack from former Secretary of Transportation Pete Buttigieg and others, saying that it's like it's Marie Antoinette telling people to eat cake by going on these road trips when, of course, gas prices are in many areas at record highs. So I did this a couple weeks back, and if you did not hear it, I want to do it over again, and I want to do it with correct numbers this time around, because I think this is a very important point that needs to be made. I met a lot of great people on the road. I always do. And I've mentioned this from the time that I've been behind this microphone in a reunited fashion since about 2024, that one of my greatest joys in life is seeing the country by automobile. And I've done that for many, many times. In fact, I only fly someplace if I'm on a time crunch, it's a business trip, and I've got to get there and I've got to get back. There's nothing to me in life that is more unpleasant than navigating through an airport and dealing with all of that, and then being packed in like a sardine in a sardine can in the coach section of a plane. I'm not going to throw money away to fly first class, of course. So, not something I like to do. And I love to see the world. There's just so much out there. You know, I have so many friends over the years that are world travelers, and they say, hey, you know, you must go to Vienna. You must. There's so much. This is a huge country. It really is. And the further west you go, which is my favorite direction to go, by the way, the further west you go, the bigger footprint it is, particularly in the horizontal manner. The states just get longer and longer, and the distances between cities get longer and longer, and the sights get more and more exotic. But one of the true joys of my car travels over the years has been just interacting with the locals and meeting the people who derive their income from this industry. Now, updated numbers, okay, just to show the folly of, I admit gas prices are high. They're not as high everywhere, though, I can tell you that. South Dakota was in the neighborhood of like $3.50, well over a dollar cheaper than here. And you can chalk that up to good old-fashioned Illinois taxation. Iowa much lower. Montana, hovering around $4-ish. And by the way, the 80-mile-per-hour speed limit. Once you get to South Dakota, once you get to the states out west, and then you can just zoom through and really make some time. So gas prices are high, and it's going to cost a little bit more to travel. But don't listen to these ninnies that say, well, it's made vacations and travel unaffordable for many. I drove 3,300 miles, and I average in the car that I own 25 miles per gallon. So at 25 miles per gallon, driving a total of 3,300 miles, okay? That means I consumed, in theory, on paper, 132 gallons of unleaded gasoline. If you use the multiplier of 450, and 450 was the high end, you know, because like I said, the further west, you get into a red state, and you're, you know, the tax just evaporates, so to speak. So let's just use the 450 number on average, because Illinois, of course, is in the high four range, and I never saw it anywhere. Illinois is about as high as I've seen it anywhere on the whole trip. But let's use the 450 multiplier at 132 gallons. That means, in theory, I spent $594 on gasoline. Now, let's assume that gas prices had been what they were before our invasion or our folly in Iran, whatever you want to call it. And let's just use a multiplier of three. Okay, let's say it was $3 a gallon. So I think that's about what it was. Isn't that what it was before the... I can't remember, because quite honestly, I don't pay much attention to gas prices. I never really have. I mean, it's just the difference sometimes is pennies. And I know a lot of people that'll drive like across town to save like 3 cents a gallon, and I've never really done that. But if anybody can remember, the text line 79489, what was a gallon of gas? Okay, I'm going to guess around three. So that 132 gallons of gas that I consumed, had the gas prices been $3-ish, that means 132 times 3 is $396. So I spent on this trip in gas $594 as opposed to a pre-Iran price guesstimate of $396. That is a difference of $198. So this trip, this road trip that I've taken many times to the state of Montana, cost me $198 more than it would have before. And I would suggest to anyone out there, if $198 is going to be the difference between being able to afford a trip or not, then you're better off just staying home if you're living that close to the margin. So in the grand scheme of things, yeah, gas is more expensive, and it causes everything else to go up. I get that, restaurant food, supply chains, and such. But if $198 is really going to make the difference whether you can go on a road trip, then you have no business even going on road trips if you're living that close to the margin. And I bring that up just because I really don't want this negativity to spill over on some of the nice people that I have met on the road. The Crossroads Motel in Brerisford, South Dakota. I said, said to the gentleman behind the counter, and you can tell they live there. It's a vintage, vintage motels, non-flag, non-franchise. You know, there's an opening, and I could see there's a recliner and a TV on in the background. It's obvious they live there. And I said, how long have you been running this place? And he goes, I've been running this place for 37 years. My parents built it. So these are families. These are families that earn a living and earn their livelihood from people traveling and utilizing their services. And it's just an absolute tragedy to talk down the travel industry because, as I said, if $198 is the difference between you being able to take a trip or not, you've got bigger problems than whether or not you can take a trip or not. Okay, it's 3:19. Coming up today, the latest on the Iran talks. I guess the president is in the Situation Room. I find kind of hard to believe that they're there all day, but we'll get an update on that. The Trump fund, the $1.8 billion or however much, has been put on hold by a judge. John Ackerman over in Tazewell County has made somebody mad. They don't want to give him a raise. We've got the Jill Biden book, which is out. The Freedom 250 concerts in Washington, D.C. are evaporating before your very eyes. Major League Baseball collective bargaining agreement negotiations have begun in earnest. I have some thoughts on that. And boy, you think the economy's screwed up? How about the economy of baseball? When it costs you $45, I'm not making that up. When it costs you $45 to park a car, something is out of whack. And Ken Zerske, when's the last time you've been to a Major League Baseball game?
2: Oh, boy. I went with my son about 5 years ago.
0: All right.
2: Took the train to Chicago, Wrigley Field, and I showed him places I live near Wrigley Field. It was pretty cool.
0: So I order a hot dog, a bag of Lay's chips, and a Coke.
2: Yes.
0: And I thought, whoa, when I got the bill. And I said, I looked up at the board because I wasn't even paying attention. Yeah. I looked up at the board. The 16-ounce bottle, just the 16-ounce plastic bottle of Coca-Cola Classic that you get in a vending machine, $7.95.
2: Oh,
0: I mean, you talk about economies out of whack. That's Major League Baseball for you. All right, what's going on, Ken?
2: The McCluggage Bridge is still on the brakes, and we were talking about how they're going to pick up that lane closure at some point today. They said late in the day, so we're thinking maybe that might be after the afternoon rush hour. So, yes, the delay is still there. Eastbound McCluggage Bridge, it's still down to one lane, and we're almost to Prospect now with that backup. So we'll keep you posted on that throughout the afternoon. As for Route 6, that's slowing down southbound past Radnor. That goes all the way to I-74. Many of the ramps to and from Route 6 at War Memorial Drive and I-74 are going to close next week and the week after. There's a list on our Traffic One Facebook page. We just got that information this afternoon. Of course, the Cedar Street Bridge is going to be closed starting next week. 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
0: And your forecast for tonight, looking at partly cloudy skies and a low of 62. Tomorrow's cloudy and a high of 85. It's 62 right now.
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0: So, on my way to the radio station today, stopped at the bank and paid installment number one of the property taxes. Of course, due on June 1st, Monday, I pay as... Actually, this was early for me. I don't like to have anybody use my money any longer than they have to. I generally like to deposit that check on the 1st at 4:55 p.m. But out of convenience today, I went ahead and stopped at the bank and paid the taxes. Wow, unreal! In Western Montana, where my nephew Austin lives, he works for the state of Montana. Department of Investigations, and he's got a beautiful home right on the side of a mountain. You talk about just an absolutely gorgeous area. Garrison, Montana, the little village, right north of Deer Lodge, between Deer Lodge and Missoula, up off I-90. If you know that neck of the woods, so to speak. So we're driving around on Saturday. Looking at different things, stopped for dinner, and explaining to me that the real estate prices are just out of this world right now in that neck of the woods because of people that are moving in from Washington, moving in from California, wanting to get away from the from their other environs, but incidentally bringing their own lifestyle with them. In changing theirs, politically speaking, it says that, you know, the prices of this real estate is crazy. And I'm saying, well, what are you talking about? You know, see this place right here? I mean, we're just driving by. I mean, you're talking about a very modest home that you might see in, Pekin, Creve-Coeur, East Peoria, Chillicothe, what have you. It says, yeah, that house, you'll be lucky to get it for $350,000. Not like I'm planning on moving there. Don't get me wrong. But $350,000. It's like, you're kidding me. So I'm sitting there in the car, and I start pulling up Zillow and Realtor.com and stuff, and I just start looking at, you know, homes for sale in Deer Lodge, Montana, homes for sale in Garrison, Montana. And sure enough, I mean, that's it. But then you scroll down, and you look at the property tax section of these places. You look at a house that's selling for $250,000, $300,000, and the property tax was about $900. And I look at that and I go, I got a bill sitting on my kitchen table right now that I would trade you any day with, and my house is not a $300,000 home. And my installment number one that I paid at the bank today is twice that. Something is wrong in Illinois. And we've got lawmakers right now hammering out a budget, trying to close a $150 million budget hole. And, of course, there's tax after tax after tax after tax on the table. And I just don't know where it all ends. We've been saying it's unsustainable for years, and it just continues. But you look at these prices in other states, and holy moly, they are putting it to us. I will say that. All right, more on the way after 3:30. Get the latest on Iran. 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
2: Fox News, I'm John Saucier. President Trump's weighing a peace deal with Iran. China is reportedly operating an elaborate scheme to get barrels from the Strait of Hormuz to Asia on ships known as the Dark Fleet, with secret oil transfers taking place in Malaysia. Interior Secretary Doug Burgum on Fox News Channel blames this on failed sanctions under the Biden administration.
3: The oil just kept flowing. They just found different mechanisms to deliver it. China built up the largest strategic petroleum reserve in the world. And when you have failed sanctions, you just turn those countries into, you know, China's discount gas station.
2: Crowds outside of an ICE detention facility in New Jersey protesting conditions for detainees inside. New Jersey Governor Mikey Sherrill and her solution to this chaos.
4: New Jersey law enforcement is today establishing a peaceful, protected protest zone in the area right outside Delaney Hall.
2: There are reports of some protesters threatening to kill ICE agents there. 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
5: WMBD Radio Local News, I'm John Cruz. Tazewell County officials confirming a mosquito tested positive for West Nile virus. The insect collected Tuesday in Pekin. It was the first positive test of West Nile this year in the county. West Nile spread through the bite of an infected mosquito. The soon-departing general manager of the Peoria Civic Center says his greatest achievements are not the shows put on, but the people he worked with.
6: I saw a guy like Eric Yarbrough had been here for years, and he got passed over, and I was like, this guy's great. And watching someone who's pushing 50 get revitalized, Now they're a leader, that's what I do. I do people more than I do events.
5: That is Rick Edgar reflecting on his time leading the Civic Center with WMBD's The Greg and Dan Show. Edgar's last day is on June 20th when he departs to become executive director of Vibrant Arena in the Quad Cities. There will be no pay raise for Tazewell County's clerk, the county board voting Wednesday. The county board voting Wednesday to freeze the position's salary at around $101,000 annually for at least the next 4 years. Board members cited concerns over misspent county dollars, including a recent Washington, D.C. trip, as well as accusations of county clerk John Ackerman defying county rules. Ackerman defending himself against the accusations and tells 25 News the board has the right to determine what the salary is, but he's more concerned with a different vote.
7: Citizens of the county will decide whether or not I'm reelected in November. That's the vote that really matters to me.
5: And the salary freeze takes effect December 1st. More news in 30 minutes or as it breaks, and always at WMBDRadio.com.
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9: The 25 News First Alert forecast continues to show warm conditions across the area, though we'll see more clouds over the next several days than we've seen in the past several, but still plenty of warmth across the areas. We'll see temperatures stick around in the mid-80s to the low 80s by this weekend. So overall, a comfortable weekend ahead. Minimal rain chances. We're continuing to see a chance for maybe Sunday night into Monday, but those chances are quite small. I'm 25 News First Alert meteorologist Allison Mills for WMBD Radio.
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11: For 60 years, you have welcomed Avanti's into your family and family traditions. 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
12: Eastbound McCluggage Bridge is still down to one lane. IDOT says at some point that will get picked up. Will it get picked up during the afternoon rush hour? We'll see, because that delay is already backed up to the top of the hill at Prospect. I-74 so far, that eastbound slowdown is just approaching the Murray Baker Bridge. That will likely get worse if that eastbound McCluggage Bridge delay continues. And Route 6 is mostly slow traffic in both directions, but check out our Traffic One Facebook page. Several ramps are going to close next week at Route 6 and War Memorial Drive and Route 6 and I-74. 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
14: Dell stock soaring Friday. The PC maker experiencing major demand for its AI servers that are powered by chip giant NVIDIA, in turn boosting its profit and revenue forecast. The U.S. Securities and Exchange Commission said it's looking to get rid of a Biden administration climate rule. Chinese electric vehicle maker BYD unveiling a new self-driving chip that's significantly cheaper than NVIDIA's. Universal Music Group declining Pershing Square Capital's $65 billion buyout bid, calling it undervalued. Our neighbor to the north showing signs it could be in a recession. Canada's economy contracted in three of the last 5 quarters. Wall Street ending the week with a rally. The Dow soaring 364 points, S&P 500 rising 16, NASDAQ gaining 55. And that's your Fox Business Report. I'm Laura Cantor, invested in you.
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0: 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It's Friday, yes, indeed. I roll back into town and work a day and off into the weekend. You gotta love this, huh? All right, so the latest on the Iran, well, we've got an update here. the president was, well, we're going to make a final determination today in the Situation Room. We're going to decide on this once and for all, and we're going to get this done, and we're going to hunker down in the Situation Room, and we're going to make this happen. Well, latest news now, President Trump met with aides for 2 hours at the White House about a possible ceasefire extension. And apparently, the president left the meeting without making a decision, despite suggesting on social media that he intended to make a final determination. Not clear, this out of the Washington Post today, not clear why Mr. Trump did not reach a decision. The president had insisted in a Truth Social post before the meeting that a deal extending the ceasefire would involve Iran's reopening of the Strait of Hormuz, pledging never to develop a nuclear bomb and allowing the United States to remove its enriched uranium. Iran has repeatedly pushed back on those terms. Well, given what we know, I'm not troubled at all that there was not a decision made today. Because if a decision were to be made today, I'm afraid that it would be made in haste and would be made for convenience. Because there's no indication at all that you're dealing with an honorable opponent here that would even acknowledge or follow through with this. I mean, you're trying to basically make a deal with a reptile. And I was reminded of this story. I actually went and looked this up. I remember this years ago. This was when I was doing radio a long time ago, even at a completely different radio station. And I remember talking about this story on the air at the time because it was absolutely so stupid. This goes all the way back to 1996, which I have trouble believing that. But this was a story that appeared in the New York Daily News. I think I must have saw it in USA Today or something along that line. But it was a 19-year-old in the Bronx
1: was strangled by his pet python. I don't know. Does this story ring a bell? He was strangled by his pet python that they let roam freely through the apartment. The snake was trained, according to the brother of the victim. And this was the line that I will never forget, even to this day. We trusted that snake. We never thought it would hurt any of us. A Burmese python, 12 feet long. We trusted that snake. Well, let's go to where we're at right now in this Iran situation. And basically, that's what you're doing. You are making a deal, and you are negotiating with a snake or a shark or any kind of a kind of being that eats when it's hungry. Regardless, eats when it's hungry, sleeps when it needs to sleep, and other than that, has no value system whatsoever. So it just takes you all the way back in this to where you have to ask yourself, what in the world are we doing? What has been the objective of this? And I have offered the benefit of the doubt. I don't think anybody wants to see Iran have a nuclear weapon. Of all people, the Pope, right? But we get into these little games over in the Middle East in particular and elsewhere in the world, and where does it end and what is the objective going in? So let's assume today that there was some kind of agreement reached in the Situation Room. Where does that leave things? Where does that leave things? What is the mechanism by which a deal like this can be enforced? The definition of insanity is repeating the behavior over and over again and expecting a different outcome. I've long been a proponent of, and I haven't seen it in my lifetime. I'll be very, very honest with you. I have not seen it in my

dance around and start these little battles. And as far as I'm concerned, you lose one person. That person didn't die for any noble cause. They died because the situation hasn't changed. If they were to reach a deal today in the Situation Room, we would not be one step closer to being safer than we were in February because of the nature of the threat and the nature of the opponent. The Iranian government are a bunch of scumbags. We know that. And if you got two choices, okay, in foreign policy. Either you acknowledge that they're a bunch of scumbags and they mind their own business, we mind our own business, and, you know, you've got the mutually assured destruction threat, and, you know, that's the nature of, the nuclear games, the nuclear tactical and strategic negotiations over the years. But either you do that, or you just say, okay, you need to go. And again, we're not doing anything, and I have to remind you, we're not doing anything that hasn't been the result of serial stupidity inflicted upon us by the Carter administration and that ilk that watched the Shah of Iran implode because he was a threat to human rights, and oops. Yeah, the Ayatollah, he's not going to be as bad, is he? Well, sure enough. So we're dealing with this decade after decade after decade. I'm not here saying, because I am not Henry Kissinger, I am not Warren Christopher, I'm not George Shultz, I'm not Don Rumsfeld, Jim Baker, whoever you want to say, Secretary of State, Secretary of Defense. I don't purport to be in that role. All I know is that if you are going to go in, you go in to win. Or else you just don't mess with it. So any kind of deal that's being made now is going to be the outcome of something that was completely, arguably, if you walk away trusting them, like he trusted that snake in 1996, that snake strangled him. And that's what's going to happen here. It either the threat is there or it isn't. And you're going to say, okay, here's a power that poses a mortal threat to this country, right? And we're going to accept a handshake deal and a promise. You don't deal with these people, assuming they are the threat that you have told us that they are. And I'm not saying this to criticize the president. I'm not saying this to criticize anyone. I'm just saying that. These types of adventures should not be commenced unless you have thought out and envisioned what an acceptable outcome is and work towards that outcome. And I mention that I've never seen it in my lifetime. I have seen it in my history. The last time we actually saw something through to its intended outcome in this country was 1945. Korea is still on. Did you know that? The Korean War never ended. It's a ceasefire. Yeah, in 1953. Vietnam, we know how that ended. Because of the American foreign policy being neutered by a Democratic Congress, we saw troops holding on to helicopters being airlifted out of Saigon. All for naught again. And it's just wash, rinse, and repeat. And you wonder why people are cynical. You wonder why foreign nations know that they can wait us out. They wait us out. Because they know that the political will not last. And I'm not being a war hawk here. That, please, don't position me as that. This is not war hawkery that I'm doing. I'm just saying because I didn't commit the troops and I didn't support or oppose. I'm just saying show us the plan, and if you're going to do it right. And we just
This isn't a Trump thing. This isn't a Bush.

0: thing. This is this goes back 50, 60 years. We've been conducting foreign policy this way. And I just don't understand. It doesn't make any sense. So if today's deal, so on so forth, the Situation Room meeting, if that agreement, supposed agreement between the United States and Iran were to have been made, it would have been purely under convenience and under duress with no apparatus to support it, rendering the entire thing useless. So, I'm glad there wasn't one today. And I hope there isn't going to be one until they no longer have uranium and the capacity to build nuclear weapons, if that is indeed a real threat that we have been told that it is. If it's a threat, deal with it. If it's not, you know, there's some phrases here I could use, but you can't say them on the air, right? All right, you know, either blank or get off the pot, right? All right, it's 3:50 at WMBD. We'll keep following it and see what happens. Right now, let's turn homeward on the roads and see what's going on. Here's Ken Zerske.
1: Yeah, we focus on the eastbound McCluggage Bridge because it's been just awful afternoons this week with that lane closure. IDOT announcing yesterday that that would be picked up late in the day, and now they're saying by the end of the day. So does that indicate it's going to stay up here for the afternoon rush hour? Likely. And we do have that eastbound backup still from Prospect, so do expect that to continue. Traffic's already starting to avoid that big backup and using I-74 eastbound, and that is slowing down approaching the Murray Baker Bridge. Not quite as bad as the hospitals, but it'll probably get there. Route 6 heading southbound, just reduced speeds really both directions through the work zone. A lot of ramps closures over the next several weeks. We have a list on our Traffic One Facebook page, all that starting next week on Tuesday. 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
2: 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Among the topics, we will talk data centers with Dave Johnson from Pearl Technology. What's the truth about this? Also, Music Monday with Mark. And speaking of music, we're going to continue to follow it. I know that this story is going to make its way through the weekend to Monday. That festival in Washington, D.C., celebrating America's 250, and the people that want to be on it, don't want to be on it, we'll talk about it Monday. See you then.
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0: All right, so I've been in the radio business for a long time, and I've been in the news, you know, the news side of things from time to time as well. And I honestly have to say, I do not ever remember anything like this happening in local government. This is the story with the Tazewell County Board voting to deny a salary increase to County Clerk John C. Ackerman for the next 4 years. I have seen freezes on positions, and I have seen, you know, rules and ordinances and votes and such to say, all right, the position of County Clerk, the position of the mayor, the position of even the President of the United States. This is what the job pays, and it's by the position, right? This is the level of funding for this position. I have never seen a case ever where a government body has said, okay, well, we're not going to give a raise to this position as long as you're sitting in it, you know, and personalizing it that way. Just a bizarre story, and I don't know. I've reached out to John too, and I'd like to maybe if not later today, maybe Monday, just to see what is going on here. There's some people upset about something. You've made some you've not made some friends here, because they're saying basically, all right, as long as you're in this job, we are going to freeze the salary of this position. Now, if you lose the election, well, we might consider the proposed 3% raise to your successor. Okay, and, and I see there's been some accusations here of how some money has been spent, but as far as I can see here, there's no evidence of any wrongdoing. I mean, has there been an investigation? Has there been any kind of ethics inquiry? Has there been any kind of, I mean, either there is or there isn't, right? So to personalize the issue like that is bizarre. Like I said, I've never seen that done before, where we've said, okay, we're not funding that position because we don't like you. Very strange. All right. 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
19: A holding pattern. Lisa Brady, Fox News. No word yet on a decision from President Trump hours after he posted about a Situation Room meeting on a proposed deal with Iran, which continues to publicly criticize U.S. demands.
20: The U.S. says Tehran must agree to never have a nuclear weapon or bomb, and that the Strait of Hormuz be reopened for unrestricted shipping traffic in both directions. If agreed, the memorandum would also extend the ceasefire for 60 days, and the U.S. would lift its blockade of Iranian ports in proportion to Iran allowing the passage of commercial shipping.
19: Fox Business's Ashley Webster in Tel Aviv. Iran also pushing for sanctions relief. President Trump's posting that no money will be exchanged until further notice. A federal judge orders the president's name removed from the Kennedy Center, ruling the center's board overstepped its bounds by unilaterally approving the change.
21: Judge Christopher Cooper says the formal renaming of the Kennedy Center in honor of President Trump must get congressional approval. Separately, the judge's preventing temporarily the administration from closing the Kennedy Center for 2 years for major renovations. Both issues are likely to be appealed.
19: Fox's Jared Halpern at the White House. A different federal judge just ordering New Hampshire to make voter registration easier by allowing people to attest U.S. citizenship even without documents to prove it. That ruling stops short of deciding whether it's constitutional to require proof of citizenship to vote. New Jersey Governor Mikey Sherrill calling for both sides to cool things down after days of clashes between anti-ICE protesters and federal agents outside a migrant detention center in Newark.
22: New Jersey law enforcement is today establishing a peaceful, protected protest zone in the area right outside Delaney Hall.
19: Homeland Security has denied protester claims about detainee treatment. A mountaineering group just confirming three climbers who fell on Alaska's Mount McKinley are dead, a fourth evacuated. 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
23: WMBD Radio Local News. I'm John Cruz. A jury convicting a man of a shooting at an apartment complex in Peoria last year. John Earl Nichols was found guilty of aggravated battery with a firearm and unlawful possession of a weapon by a felon. Prosecutors say shots were fired at the Cityscape apartment complex in August 2025, leaving one man injured. Sentencing is set for July 15th. Across the nation, mortgage rates at a nine-month high, averaging over 6.6%. So how does that affect the local housing market? Well, Peoria Area Association of Realtors' Leslie Rothan says higher rates may change buying power a bit, but overall, the local market is good.
24: More listings are coming on. They're still selling. The prices are a little bit higher than average, but we're leveling out.
23: Now, Rothan adds sellers need to work with a realtor to determine if it's the right time to sell. For buyers, work with a reputable lending partner and agent to find the right home you can afford. The man charged in two separate shootings earlier this month in Peoria will remain in custody. Omarvelous Blakes was ordered detained on multiple charges. The first incident happened May 3rd in the 2700 block of West Fremont Street when shots were fired during a big fight, leaving one person wounded. The second happened May 8th when a 17-year-old boy was shot in the 800 block of Thrush Street. More news in 30 minutes or as it breaks, and always at WMBDRadio.com.
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1: The 25 News First Alert forecast continues to show warm conditions across the area, though we'll see more clouds over the next several days than we've seen in the past several, but still plenty of warmth across the areas. We'll see temperatures stick around in the mid-80s to the low 80s by this weekend. So overall, a comfortable weekend ahead. Minimal rain chances. We're continuing to see a chance for maybe Sunday night into Monday, but those chances are quite small. I'm 25 News First Alert Meteorologist Allison Mills for WMBD Radio.
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3: Eastbound McCluggage Bridge remains down to one lane and will likely stay down to one lane through the afternoon rush hour at least. IDOT says by the end of the day, two lanes will be reopened and stay open next week. There'll be more work affecting eastbound traffic next week and on Adams Street in Peoria. So the delay eastbound is from the top of the hill at Prospect. We've pretty much seen that, or worse, each afternoon this week. Route 6 traffic just reduced speeds through the work zone at this point, both directions. Eastbound 74 is tightening up as you approach the Murray Baker Bridge. For all your 24/7, 365 electrical needs, including solar power and generators, call or go to OberlanderElectric.com, a trusted name in Central Illinois since 1940. 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

0: Good afternoon, 409. Friday afternoon, indeed. 1470, 100.3 WMBD. All right, so you've heard about this. I just heard the promo a little while ago from Greg and Phil about the Freedom 250 concerts in Washington, D.C. that are supposed to be taking place over the next, later on in the month of June, on into July on the National Mall. And you have a bunch of artists now that are pulling out of this and claiming it to be a partisan political event. And I've been doing just a little bit of searching here, and I'm trying to figure out what is partisan about Freedom 250, and if it is at all politically affiliated, because the more I look at these things these days, as polarized as we are as a country, it almost seems as if anything deemed the slightest patriotic is now determined to be partisan rather than just simply being patriotic. This, of course, is the 250th anniversary of the founding of the country, if you will, and I remember distinctly, I was very, very young, mind you, but I have followed in my history enough, and I saw the whole exhibit for it, by the way, when I toured the Gerald Ford Presidential Library and Museum in Grand Rapids, Michigan. It's been about 15 years ago now, but they had a whole display because that was the bicentennial year of 76, President Ford. Of course, in November of that year, lost a re-election bid, but it was the Ford administration in D.C. that kind of presided over the bicentennial. And that display clearly showed, and if you know your history, that was a very, very poignant year and moment because the United States was fresh off the turbulent Vietnam War, the energy crises, the Watergate scandal, so on and so forth, and it became very, very in vogue to look back in a very patriotic manner. And if you remember pop culture, you know, you had American Graffiti, and the 50s became very popular again in terms of music and just the whole Happy Days, the TV show, so on and so forth. And it was a really, really big deal to see people walking around with, festooned with American flag, lapels and bumper stickers and mini flags on the cars. And it was a very booming industry as well, as much of the bicentennial merchandise was sold, and just, for the most part, a pure, unadulterated show of patriotism. And you look today, 50 years later, and it seems to be almost frowned upon for that to be going on. According to Gallup, the percentage of U.S. adults who report being extremely or very proud to be an American has dropped to record lows, down substantially from earlier decades. Patriotism, frequently expressed through the particular political affiliations or specific causes, rather than unifying national ethos, symbols, and flags, are often used to signify ideological camps. So, Donald Trump's president of the United States. He was elected by the voters to serve a second term, not being a consecutive second term, but he was picked by a plurality of the country to hold that job. And I've just seen, and I don't even remember this, because I've been involved in this for a long time, even from a broadcasting standpoint and just being involved in the news, if you will. Even the Clinton years and the Obama years and such. I mean, I remember the rancor. I mean, there's no question that we live in that echo chamber now where people hurl insults at each other, cable news and such. But I don't remember just these blanket across the board. I'm just going to take my toys and go home, rather than. Involve themselves in customs and norms as a society, like these concerts on the mall. I mean, we got the story today: multiple artists drop out of U.S. Freedom 250 concert. Now, I have to admit, I have not until today, I've been traveling and I've been kind of preoccupied. I haven't really studied the bill, so to speak, of these concerts. And these concerts are supposed to take place between June 25th and July 10th. And I saw the lineup here and the people who are not participating. And I have to be completely honest with you. I was taken aback that some of these artists are still even active. I had no clue. Young MC. Is that Busta Move, I want to say? All right. From the text line, the acts canceling are partisan, not the 250th anniversary celebration. This shows how unpatriotic they are. I agree. I think that, you know, no matter who is president of the United States, I don't think it is evil, and I don't think it is unbecoming to have a little jingoistic patriotism from time to time and be proud of who you are, rather than wanting to tear the country down all the time and focus on the negatives. Young MC, Morris Day. Now, who the hell is Morris Day? I'm going to have to look this one up for a second. Morris Day, enter that into my, all right, born 1956, okay. American singer, songwriter, band leader, and actor. He is best known as lead singer of The Time. All right. I thought I knew my music, but I'm not familiar with that. The Commodores. With or without Lionel Richie, I don't know. Poison frontman Bret Michaels. Country singer Martina McBride have now all said that they are not performing. One of the two that was in Milli Vanilli. Yeah, that was the band that was accused of having others record their material. In fact, if I want to date myself here, this all kind of goes full circle. I remember attending a Milli Vanilli concert at the Civic Center when I was barely out of high school, and I believe that Young MC was the opening act. So they may be working in tandem here. Now, rest assured, in case you are concerned about this, there are still two performers on the bill that are still slated to perform and have not canceled, and that is rappers Florida and Vanilla Ice. Now, where are they getting these people? Who put this bill together? I mean, this is basically a best of county fair circuit from what I've seen so far with this. You know, the legendary concerts on the Mall for the 4th of July, the one that instantly always comes to mind, of course, when I think of performing on the 4th of July at the Mall in Washington, D.C., was the Beach Boys, of course. They had their big show in 1980 that was televised on HBO. Then they were there in 1981 and in 1983, a little bit of controversy. If you want to look back on that year, you may remember it was Secretary of Interior James Watt who announced in 1983 that the Beach Boys would no longer be invited to perform at the National Mall because these hard rock bands encourage drug and alcohol use and attract the wrong element. That's right. So these people these people today are backing out on their own. The Beach Boys were basically told by Jim Watt, leave and don't come back. And who did they replace them with? Wayne Newton in 1983. And of course, Nancy Reagan got involved in that, if you remember the history of this, and went after Jim Watt and welcomed the Beach Boys to a private concert on the South Lawn of the White House to make amends for the uninvite. From the text line, Air Force Jazz Band is wonderful. Who needs these other people? I agree. I mean, in fact, I think Mike Love and the current iteration of the Beach Boys might be available if they would ask. I don't think the voices are really as robust as they used to be at 85 years old. You wouldn't expect that to be. You know, these bands, though, that are backing out of this, I'll tell you what this reminds me of. Do you remember a couple of years ago, and I'm trying to remember now exactly what the... Did it have something to do with the Joe Rogan podcast? This was on Spotify. These artists were making these major public declarations that they didn't want their music played on Spotify. Was that because they were... I'm going to have to look that up during the break. Was that because they were airing the Joe Rogan podcast and there was some kind of flack over that? But you had Neil Young, I remember, was the first that said, nah, I don't want any of my music played on Spotify. And then suddenly you had all of these artists coming out of the woodwork saying, yeah, I don't play my music on Spotify either. I mean, it was like their chance to wallow in a news cycle for a day. People who haven't been heard from in years. And I remember saying, okay, who's next? Joan Baez says, don't play my music on Spotify. Yeah. Helen Reddy, no, don't play my music on Spotify. Helen Reddy's dead, I think. Debbie Boone says, see, you have these artists that you haven't heard from in decades that are now making these public pronouncements to not play their music on Spotify when, in fact, no one probably has listened to their music on Spotify in God knows how long. So, you know, this is a way, I think, to these artists like to get into a news cycle and virtue signal, right, for a little while and say, yeah, I don't want to be involved in this this partisan event. As if a patriotic event is partisan, all down to who's the president of the United States. And whether you like Donald Trump or you don't, he's the president of the United States, and what does and this is the 250th anniversary of the country. Come on. Can't people get together for anything anymore? Does it always have to be this way? I don't understand it. I really don't. All right, it's 4:21 here at WMBD. Time for traffic, and here's Ken Zersky.
1: Come on, Morris Day and the Time was in Prince's Purple Rain, The Bird,
0: okay.
1: Jungle Love.
0: Okay.
1: Okay.
0: I trust you.
1: very popular.
0: Never heard the name, though.
1: Really?
0: I've never heard that name.
1: All right.
0: Something just, it must have slipped under the radar with me.
1: All right. The delay on 74 eastbound, normally we're talking about that back up approaching the Murray Baker Bridge. It's worse because of an accident. Looks to be right around or just past the hospitals, and it looks like the backup, and it's growing, is right now at Sheridan. It could go all the way back to University, the start of that delay. We'll see. Eastbound McCluggage Bridge, that's still down to one lane. That delay still from the top of the bridge, maybe a little bit past Prospect, but still pretty solid traffic across the bridge. IDOT says by the end of the day, that will be back to two lanes, and then there's more work next week closer to the Peoria side eastbound. Just released some information that's now on our Traffic One Facebook page. Route 6 doesn't look too bad, mainly slow traffic in both directions. And next week, some ramp closures on Route 6. That's also on our Traffic One Facebook page. 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
0: There you go. Paper Lace. The night Chicago died. Paper Lace requests that their music be removed from Spotify. From the text line, Glenn and Knoxville, southbound at lights, stalled vehicles right lane. Once again, Glenn and Knoxville, southbound at lights, stalled vehicles right lane, from the text line. So I did look this up. I had to remind myself it was 2022 And it was controversy over podcaster Joe Rogan on Spotify and concerns over Rogan's promotion of COVID-19 vaccine misinformation. Yeah. Which probably turned out not being misinformation, the way that whole COVID thing is unfolded. Here are the artists, by the way, who you had Neil Young spearheading this, and then here are the people who got in front of that parade to draw a little attention to themselves. Joni Mitchell. Now, I said Joan Baez as a joke. That was pretty close, actually. Joni Mitchell and Nils Lofgren, the guitarist for Bruce Springsteen's E Street Band, Crosby, Stills, and Nash. Yeah. David Crosby, Stephen Stills, and Graham Nash individually and collectively removed their solo and collaborative catalogs from Spotify during the coverage. Okay, that's ways to, that's how you get your name in a news cycle. And, you know, the more I'm thinking about this here, Young MC, Poison frontman Bret Michaels, country singer Martina McBride, who she had quite a few big hits. Unless this was a, these are concerts, if I'm not mistaken, these were individual concerts that were to take place between June 25th and July 10th. I can see where the, if this was one giant bill, where they were all there for just a one night only big concert, I can see this being pretty big. But Young MC, Bret Michaels, Morris Day, I can't see them drawing flies for just a solo show. You're going to get how many thousands of people? You know, I remember that Beach Boys show in 1980 was 500,000 people were there. Yeah, 500,000 people are going to go see Bret Michaels? I can't imagine that happening. You'd have to paper the room to make that look good. Okay, you can stream us at WMBDRadio.com and listen to us anywhere on the globe or tell your smart speaker to play WMBD Radio. 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
15: Fox News, I'm Tom Graham. The Trump administration has been ordered by a judge to remove the president's name from Washington, D.C.'s famed Kennedy Center.
20: The Kennedy Center board overstepped its bounds, a federal judge rules, by unilaterally adding President Trump's name to the Kennedy Center. That judge has ordered the Performing Arts Center to remove President Trump's name from the building's facade.
15: Fox's Jared Halpern, crowds rallying outside an ICE detention facility in Newark, New Jersey, raging against immigration agents on behalf of the detainees. Democrat Governor Mikey Sherrill has offered support to the protesters.
21: I'll also keep calling on everyone there now, especially ICE, to de-escalate the situation, to act humanely.
15: Demonstrators, they're likely to continue to rage there into the weekend. 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
22: WMBD Radio Local News, I'm John Cruz. A man charged in two separate shootings earlier this month in Peoria will remain in custody. A Marvelous Blakes was ordered detained on multiple charges. The first incident happened May 3rd in the 2700 block of West Fremont Street when shots were fired during a big fight, leaving one person wounded. The second happened May 8th when a 17-year-old boy was shot in the 800 block of Thrush Street. The Blue Town apartment complex in East Peoria officially open after years in development. East Peoria Chamber of Commerce Executive Director Rick Swan told 25 News the positioning of the building is great.
23: You have so many businesses coming in, you have new residents, and then also right adjacent to us is Caterpillar.
22: Demand for the new building has exceeded expectations and is currently 90% full. Peoria and Friedrichshafen celebrating the 50th anniversary of their sister city relationship. A centerpiece of that relationship has been the Youth Exchange Program, believed to be among the longest continuously running student exchanges in the country. Anniversary events are planned in Peoria from June 3rd through 7th, including the German-American Central Society Summerfest event June 6th in Dunlap. Tazewell County officials confirming a mosquito tested positive for West Nile virus. The insect collected Tuesday in Pekin. It was the first positive test of West Nile this year in the county. West Nile spread through the bite of an infected mosquito. More news in 30 minutes or as it breaks, and always at WMBDRadio.com.
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2: The 25 News First Alert forecast continues to show warm conditions across the area, though we'll see more clouds over the next several days than we've seen in the past several, but still plenty of warmth across the areas. We'll see temperatures stick around in the mid-80s to the low 80s by this weekend. So overall, a comfortable weekend ahead. Minimal rain chances. We're continuing to see a chance for maybe Sunday night into Monday, but those chances are quite small. I'm 25 News First Alert meteorologist Allison Mills for WMBD Radio.
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0: Eastbound 74 is slowing down from Sheridan to just before the Murray Baker Bridge. That's due to an accident and traffic coming from the McCluggage Bridge. Just like each day this week in the afternoons, there's a backup from the top of the hill around Prospect all the way to the bridge, where it remains down to one lane, although IDOT says by the end of the day, two lanes will be open. Route 6, slow traffic both directions through the work zone. Nothing unusually bad even around the merging traffic. For all your 24/7, 365 electrical needs, including solar power and generators, call or go to OberlanderElectric.com, a trusted name in Central Illinois since 1940. 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

438 1470 100.3 WMBD. John Malone in for Phil Luciano. Friday, indeed, it is. We will get to the Jill Biden book here in just a minute, a couple questions. But first, we have this story that is emerging on the national level as far as the Iran situation goes. This is something that just came on to Drudge from the Times of Israel. But they are quoting the New York Times on this. And I'd have to look and see, check at the veracity of this story and what it is. But here it is. Take it for what it's worth, my friends. Emerging U.S. Iran Memorandum of Understanding, which is deal, is said to reference a possible $300 billion, with a B, $300 billion post-war investment fund, quote-unquote, to aid Tehran's reconstruction. Yes, I'm not making this up, and this is not from The Onion. Yeah, like a Marshall Plan to rebuild Germany, right? The draft memorandum of understanding, and I'm just going to give this to you verbatim here. The draft memorandum of understanding being discussed by Iran and the U.S. references a post-war investment fund to support Tehran's post-war reconstruction and economic growth if a final deal is reached. This according to the New York Times, citing an Iranian official. Well, there you go. Remember what I said. I trusted that snake and a diplomat involved in the talks. The two sources put the fund at $300 billion, though other officials involved in mediation would not confirm that amount. So the two diplomats briefed on the latest draft called it an international investment fund, which the United States would help facilitate in the event of a final deal, and plans for which would be discussed during the initial 60-day negotiations period that the memorandum would kick off, the report says. The story continues. The report notes that the proposal appears to reflect an earlier idea floated by U.S. Mideast envoys Steve Witkoff and Jared Kushner, of course, that being the son-in-law of the president, who are both real estate investors. And according to some mediators, it suggested promoting real estate projects and an investment fund in Iran if a deal were to be reached. Iranian officials said they had proposed during talks that American companies, including major oil and energy corporations, could pursue investment and joint venture deals with Iran, the report adds. So, what say you? Are you down for that? $300 billion to reconstruct what we just bombed? With no assurances whatsoever that there would be any kind of resolution to this. You can't make this stuff up. All right. I'm going to have to hold on this and just see what comes out of this, because this is just a report right now, and one of the sources is an Iranian, and we'll have to find out what we know. But on the surface, $300 billion to do a modern-day Marshall Plan in Iran. That, my friends, is stupid. All right, it's 4:42 at WMBD. The Democrats apparently are upset now by Jill Biden's book. If you've not heard about this book yet, it goes on sale on Tuesday. Now, I am I'm a voracious reader. I read tons of books, and I've got three of them I'm working on right now, which I'm looking forward to, and I'm going to talk about that next week. I don't want to jump into the negatives, but I got kind of an eye-opener on my trip about the perils of small towns and drug addictions and such. My nephew actually works in narcotics enforcement, and just the extent of which. And I've got some books that I'm actually reading to get caught up on the modern day meth epidemic. But we'll save that for next week. I'm a major reader of books, but this one I must admit to you I really have very little interest in.
for the sole purpose that I am a reader of almost 100% nonfiction. I don't read fiction, so that's why I probably will stay away from this one. Jill Biden's book, which is coming out next week, View from the East Wing. Yeah, that is the name of the book. I would kill to find out. Well, actually, I wouldn't. I don't care that much. I'd like to know what kind of advance that she got for this. Because, you know, million-dollar book advances are commonplace. And the only reason I ask is I have to wonder, and I'm saying this purely objectively here, I have to wonder how many books will this sell? How many copies of this book will this actually sell?

0: actress' debate performance, which she now says, gee, I thought my husband was having a stroke. Now, if you, first of all, I don't think many of us would take a spouse or a loved one that we cared a lot about and put them in a situation like he was put into to make a complete fool of himself, knowing that his mental acuity is completely drained. But then, having had him put in a position, would not a normal person, if you really thought that your loved one was having a stroke on a debate stage, who would just sit back and say, well, maybe, well, it looks like he's having a stroke. That wasn't a very good answer. I mean, wouldn't you rush the stage if it were your loved one to comfort or at least provide some, if you really thought that they were in that kind of danger? Makes no sense to me. Democrats are shaking their heads in disbelief. This according to the New York Post today. The party would rather talk about the high cost of living and increased gas prices under President Trump, Democrats told the Post, rather than relive the debate around Joe Biden's cognitive health. Jim Manley, Democratic strategist who worked in the Senate for years, said, we need this as much as we need a hole in the head. Jill Biden's confessional about her concerns over the former president's health is dropping as the party fights to win control of Congress in November. View from the East Wing comes out next week, but she's already drawing attention for her comments on her husband's performance in the debate. And let's see, here's an aide who, a Democrat who worked in the senior, as a senior aide in the Biden era, who is, once you hear the quote, you'll understand why this person chose to be nameless. She says, or he or she, whoever, says, quote, I think Jill Biden must have had a stroke herself to think that her husband was up to the job. If she can sit back and listen to his constant drivel for over 4 years, she's the one with real cognitive decline. The fake doctor may want to consider self-medication if it took this long to gain some self-realization, the aide said in a jab at the First Lady's insistence on being called Dr. Jill Biden for her doctorate in education. Well, be that as it may, this is a Democrat who worked as a senior aide in the Biden era. Pretty tough words, actually, there. So, like I said, I'm going to be real curious to see how many copies this thing actually sells and what was the advance and will it cost out? Because I think that interest in Jill Biden, particularly at this point in time, is nil. And I remember we were saying back in 2024, I was here that summer, throughout this whole melodrama, and I mean, it was clear that this election was all about her. I mean, she liked the trappings of that White House, and she was willing to do anything and everything she could to hold on to it, even if it meant treating her husband like a child.
1: Joe, you did such a great job. You answered every question. You knew all the facts. And let me ask the crowd, what did Trump do? Why?
0: Oh, boy. So that was, yeah, that's what she was saying publicly, but privately, she said, according to one of the quotes I read earlier today, when the minute Biden walked off the stage, he said, I effed up, didn't I? And she goes, yes, you did. And then proceeds to go out and make that act like she's cheering on somebody at preschool, right? Unreal. Like I said, how many books is this going to sell? I don't know. Will it outsell Kamala Harris's book? That's a toughie. All right. It's 4:49 at WMBD. Traffic time now, and here's Ken Zerski.
2: Yeah, they might have the accident clear now because the delay looks kind of normal like we've been seeing it in the afternoon on I-74 eastbound heading towards the Murray Baker Bridge. That's from the hospitals all the way to the bridge. Now it's breaking up a little before the bridge with that accident, and that's because eastbound McCluggage Bridge is still on the brakes from Prospect going down the hill down to one lane. We've seen this afternoon delay each day this week with the McCluggage.

0: Luggage bridge down to one lane. Good news, next week there's going to be work, but it's mainly going to be on the Peoria side where it's down to one lane. That extended part of the bridge where it's down to one lane this week, that will be two lanes open. We'll see how things play out next week, but I don't think it's going to be quite as bad. And Route 6 heading southbound is past Radnor. That doesn't look too bad. Northbound past I-74, mainly just reduced speeds through the work zone. Next week, though, some ramps are going to close at Route 6 and Route 150 or War Memorial Drive and Route 6 and I-74. We have that list on our Traffic One Facebook page. 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
0: It's 4:57, 1470, 100.3 WMBD. Coming up after 5, it is a Friday, of course, and thought we'd delve into, at least for a segment or so, if you're a baseball fan, you are looking at a possibility of a long break after December 1st of this year, when the collective bargaining agreement expires between Major League Baseball and the Players Association. And I know we're talking about a bunch of rich millionaires out there playing, but there's some interesting developments here this week. In fact, I just want to kind of go through this a little, because if you're a big baseball fan like I am, and just professional sports in general, its existence may seem trivial to some, but it really is part of the national fabric and human flourishing and happiness, right? To have something to be a diversion, a pastime. And when it becomes so entangled with finances to where its existence is in peril, you got a problem. And, you know, you've got a bunch of rich men that own these teams, and you have a bunch of rich men who play these sports. And we always get down to brinksmanship, and this is no different. So we'll get into that coming up after 5. I was at a baseball game yesterday. Went to see the getaway day series closer between the Twins and the White Sox. And nice, nice day. In fact, I've got quite a good good sunburn on both arms here. We were sitting on the third base side in the sun directly for about an inning or two, and then that was enough for me to get baked in the arms. And then I decided, well, we're going to move over to the first base side in the shade. So it was a great day.
18: kind of a small crowd, sparse crowd there for a Thursday afternoon, but Sox won 3 out of 4 against the Twins, and I just love, love, love being at the ballpark. All right, so more on that coming up here after 5 o'clock. 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
22: Still waiting. I'm Tom Rigotti, Fox News. President Trump has yet to make a final determination on a peace deal with Iran. Several of his demands sound very familiar. Fox's Peter Ducey is at the White House.
23: President Trump has a lot to consider. We know that. He laid out, though, the main points that he is thinking about in a very long Truth Social post. But these are the highlighted bullets, my highlights. The Hormuz Strait must immediately open, no tolls. Ships caught in the strait due to our amazing and unprecedented naval blockade, which will now be lifted, may start the process of heading home. Enriched materials, sometimes referred to as nuclear dust, will be unearthed by the United States in close coordination in conjunction with the Islamic Republic of Iran, plus the International Atomic Energy Agency, and destroyed. No money will be exchanged until further notice. And with that, so far, so good for experts.
22: Former Attorney General Pam Bondi testifies in a closed-door hearing over her handling of the Epstein files. Fox's David Spunt with the latest.
24: She left after about 3.5 hours of questions from Democrats and the sole Republican James Comer. Ms. Bondi was seen entering the building with a bandage on her throat. She's recovering from thyroid cancer. Now, the transcribed interview took place behind closed doors. She was not under oath. This was not a deposition. It was not videotaped. She was fired from her position as Attorney General early last month. She was on the job for about 14 months. And from the moment she came into office, the Jeffrey Epstein files were a recurring problem she just could not escape. Last July, the DOJ put out a memo announcing the Epstein case would essentially be closed. In the following months, the DOJ eventually, under pressure, released millions of pages of documents, but no definitive so-called client list.
22: Some Epstein survivors were at the hearing today, pressing government officials to do more in the investigation. Records on Wall Street today for all three indices. The Dow up 363 points. 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
25: WMBD Radio Local News, I'm John Cruz. Tazewell County officials confirming a mosquito tested positive for West Nile virus. The insect collected Tuesday in Pekin. It was the first positive test of West Nile this year in the county. West Nile spread through the bite of an infected mosquito. The soon-departing general manager of the Peoria Civic Center says his greatest achievements are not the shows put on, but the people he worked with.
26: I saw a guy like Eric Yarbrough who had been here for years, and he got passed over, and I was like, this guy's great. And watching someone who's pushing 50 get revitalized, now they're a leader, that's what I do. I do people more than I do events.
25: That is Rick Edgar reflecting on his time leading the Civic Center with WMBD's The Greg and Dan Show. Edgar's last day is on June 20th when he departs to become executive director of Vibrant Arena in the Quad Cities. There will be no pay raise for Tazewell County's clerk. The county board voting Wednesday. The county board voting Wednesday to freeze the position's salary at around $101,000 annually for at least the next 4 years. Board members cited concerns over misspent county dollars, including a recent Washington, D.C. trip, as well as accusations of county clerk John Ackerman defying county rules. Ackerman defending himself against the accusations and tells 25 News the board has the right to determine what the salary is, but he's more concerned with a different vote.
27: Citizens of the county will decide whether or not I'm reelected in November. That's the vote that really matters to me.
25: And the salary freeze takes effect December 1st. More news in 30 minutes or as it breaks, and always at WMBDRadio.com.
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29: The 25 News First Alert forecast continues to show warm conditions across the area, though we'll see more clouds over the next several days than we've seen in the past several, but still plenty of warmth across the areas. We'll see temperatures stick around in the mid-80s to the low 80s by this weekend. So overall, a comfortable weekend ahead. Minimal rain chances. We're continuing to see a chance for maybe Sunday night into Monday, but those chances are quite small. I'm 25 News First Alert Meteorologist Allison Mills for WMBD Radio.
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0: Delay still there. Eastbound McCluggage Bridge, top of the hill, Prospect. And McCluggage Bridge remains down to one lane at some point today. IDOT says by the end of the day, two lanes will be reopened eastbound across the McCluggage Bridge. And there is some work scheduled next week, more on the Peoria side eastbound. Because of all that traffic on the McCluggage Bridge, this week we've seen heavier traffic eastbound approaching the Murray Baker Bridge, I-74. So that's backed up from the hospitals, Knoxville. Route 6, though, basically just slow traffic in both directions through the work zone. Several ramps are going to close next week. And get more information on our Traffic 1 Facebook page. 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
12: Everybody get up and let's dance right now. Put your hands together for Dr. John. Come on, everybody, get on your feet. Let's do this.
30: Such a night. Such a night. Sweet confusion. Under the moonlight.
0: It is 5:09. Happy Friday to you. It's also the last weekday in May. Can you believe that already? June 1st is on Monday. And I still feel like I around December 30th, New Year's, I remember was afflicted with COVID-19. It feels like it was yesterday. The year's already half over. Hard to believe. All right. Speaking of which, we have news following here with the Bears and their stadium and the latest on that. The end of the session, the spring session, is midnight on Sunday. Now, I distinctly remember years ago that was the end of June and not the end of May, and that could change. And the reason why I remember that like it was yesterday is because in 1988, all right, that was the summer that we had this same drama going on, and that was over whether or not the state was going to provide funding for the new White Sox ballpark. And that was, Comiskey Park was falling down, and Jerry Reinsdorf and Eddie Einhorn, under the urging of Governor Thompson at the time, said, hey, if you don't threaten to move, no one's going to listen to you, right? So they threatened to move to Tampa. This was before the Rays existed, which hindsight, by the way, turns out that would have been a horrific business decision, because Tampa has just proven itself not to be a Major League Baseball market at all. But I digress. In 1988, they actually passed that deal that created the Illinois Sports Facilities Authority, allegedly at 11:59 on June 30th, but I was actually listening to that on the radio when it happened. This was WMAQ in Chicago actually broke in and aired the vote, because they were the White Sox flagship radio station at the time. And I remember listening, and the all-news station, I mean, you know how they'll play the beep at the top of the hour? Boop! And that's the top of the hour. Well, at least that's what the station did back then. I heard the beep. The official beep that signaled it's midnight. And it wasn't for about 2 minutes after that that bill finally got its deciding vote. And it turned out later that Mike Madigan and Jim Thompson ordered the clerk to unplug the clock. That's a true story. The Chicago way, of course, to get that done. So they threatened to move to Tampa. And then they got funding that needed to build the ballpark to replace the Comiskey Park that was falling down. And now the scenario's playing again, and the Bears have, like playing the old textbook move of threatening to relocate, solicited the deal from Indiana. So now the state, again, here we are, the same exact dynamic that we were in 1988, but now the deadline is this Sunday night at 11:59, and people are saying that they are confident that they'll get the job done and build the domed stadium at the old Arlington International Racecourse site in Arlington Heights. The property tax relief is the big sticking point at this point. So not much more to say about it other than that, and we'll have to see by Monday what ends up happening, but pay close attention to that this weekend. I still believe that eventually, I usually err on the side of staying put when these stadium brinksmanship things go. I think the Hammond thing is just a ploy, but you never know. I mean, if the ball gets fumbled in Illinois, you're talking about a lot of money here, too. And I know there's a lot of people that are very skeptical of the state being in the business of building sports facilities, but that is pretty much the norm nationwide these days. It's very difficult to find a stadium project that has zero public funding in it someplace. All right, it's 5:13 here at WMBD. Okay, so I went to the ball game yesterday. I went once last year because they're just terrible. And I'm a Sox fan, have been for years, whole life, going back to the 70s. And I was floored at the prices at the ballpark. It was $45 to park a car. Now, I know a lot of Cub fans that say, you get those mom-and-pop shade tree parking lots up on the north side. They're used to paying these confiscatory prices. But then you get into the ballpark, and I bought a hot dog
1: a bag of Lay's chips and a 16-ounce bottle of Coca-Cola. And when the clerk, because I wasn't even looking at the sign, I just went up and said, I'm hungry, I'm going to get something to eat. So I'm thinking, all right, let's have a Chicago-style hot dog. Let's have the chips and the drink. They go, that'll be, you know, like, what, like $28, $27 or something. I'm like, whoa. So then I look up. The hot dog was close to $9. The Coke was $7.95. Where in the vending machine here at the radio station on the 12th floor would be $2 tops, you know, $7.95 for the 16-ounce Coke, and then $6 or $7 for a bag of chips. I'm like, whoa, that's a lot of money. I didn't even look at the beer prices. And taking kids, taking families to these, I don't know how people afford it. And I don't know how attendance sustains itself. I'm looking at Major League Baseball attendance. Last night, I was just kind of scrolling through my phone and just seeing, okay, well, you know, your average attendance through the years with any team. I mean, everybody knows that, you know, back in the 70s and 80s, it was a completely different paradigm. I mean, you had a good night if you had 15,000 people in the ballpark, and that's either side of town in Chicago. And that phenomenon of drawing these massive crowds to Cardinal games and Cub games in particular didn't really start in earnest until the mid to late 80s, where it became commonplace. But that counts on a major population area going to the ballpark several times a season. And I got to tell you, I used to go all the time. When I was in college in the Chicago suburbs, I had season tickets at Comiskey Park. I've told that story before. And the face value of those tickets in 1989, 1990, 1991, the face value of my loge box seats, which was upper deck behind home plate, which was very, I mean, that the old ballpark, you were right on top of the action, best seats in the house. Face value, $10.50 per ticket, $10.50. Now, you take $10.50 and adjust it for inflation, toss that $10.50 into the inflation calculator, you're looking at $26.75. Find me a seat at a Major League Baseball game directly behind home plate, best seats in the park, where you're going to pay $26.75. You'll pay 10 times that amount in many cases. So the economics of this game has gone nuts. So you're paying out the wazoo to park your car. You're paying, you know, 20-some dollars for a hot dog, chips, and a Coke. You're paying these crazy prices for these, you know, for tickets that you used to not pay nearly as much. And suddenly, you're looking at, you know, if you take a couple kids to the game and a significant other, you're looking at, what, you know, $400, $500, $600 by the time you buy some souvenirs and all that. And that's unsustainable. Now, the realists and the critics will say that like typical inflation. I mean, we talk about inflation. Inflation doesn't ever go down. Prices will not go back down. Inflation is nothing but the percentage of growth. And once it's grown, it's baked in. So those prices aren't going down. You know, there could be a brand new collective bargaining agreement go into place, a salary cap, and the world is a great place, and everybody's happy, and you're still now going to be paying $45 to park a car. It's not going to reverse itself at that point. But the question is the growth sustainable with the current model? Now, here's just a couple of details on this. This is what this is what Major League Baseball is proposing for its players. They're asking for a salary floor in the year 2027, a floor, meaning that's the minimum a team spends on its payroll, to be $171.2 million. And the cap would be $245.3 million. So you could spend anywhere between $171 and $245. Right now, there's no floor and there's no cap. So what does that mean? Well, that means that there are 12 teams right now that are under the floor that would have to immediately raise their payroll. And those 12 teams are the Marlins, Guardians, Rays, White Sox, Cardinals, Nationals, Pirates, Twins, Brewers, Athletics, Rockies, and Reds. Eight clubs would have to cut payroll. The Dodgers, Mets, Yankees, Blue Jays, Phillies, Red Sox, Padres, and Braves. And players would receive 50% of baseball revenue, enabling players and clubs to share equally as the sport grows. And this is a big one. All current and future... where did I misread that? The TV deals. The TV deals would be changed to where they would be pooled together, just like it would be for football and basketball and the others. So you couldn't have the Dodgers with a $387 million television package that pays its full payroll before they even sell a single ticket. That would be dealt with. But the players say they will not accept any kind of salary cap whatsoever. And if you look at any of these previous labor stoppages, it's always the team owners themselves that cave. And after a lockout, or in the case of 1994, no season at all, eventually people get back onto the field. I just don't know if baseball can withstand a work stoppage again and be a viable sport at this point. There's just way too many other sources of entertainment these days. Right, Ken?
0: Yeah, although, you know, I mean, it's fun to go to a ball game.
1: I love it. I love it, but yeah, it's unsustainable at this rate.
0: Yeah, right.
1: You see what happens. What's going on?
0: Eastbound McCluggage Bridge is still from Prospector a little past, and so it's still down to one lane. IDOT says before the end of the day, that will be reopened. That's not good for the rest of the afternoon rush hour because it's going to stay down to one lane, and we'll just see if that delay sticks there. Eastbound 74, however, looks pretty good now approaching the Murray Baker Bridge, and we're not seeing quite as slow traffic as we were seeing on Route 6. Southbound is now a little past War Memorial Drive. Northbound is past I-74. Now, changes are coming for Route 6, specifically ramp closures next week, and there's a list on our Traffic One Facebook page. Of course, next Monday is when the Cedar Street Bridge closes, a full bridge closure of the Cedar Street Bridge until a mid to late August. Again, that starts on Monday. 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

0: 526 1470 100.3 WMBD from the text line. My tax dollars for the Bears, no thank you. Let them go to Indiana, which would actually be better for them. Well, depending how it's built. I mean, when you say Indiana, I want to just kind of bring that geography up and just remind people if you've made that drive, and I have, down through the south end of Chicago on the Dan Ryan, and then you get on the Skyway. You're not talking about, this is not a long drive. I mean, people have this conception that the Bears are moving to Indianapolis or something. That's not the case at all. The Illinois-Indiana border is just right up the Skyway. I mean, it is not far at all on an expressway. So you're looking at, literally, you are still in the Chicago metropolitan statistical area, even though you are right on the other side of the border. So just, you know, point of reality there, just throwing that in for what it's worth. Other texter, I am not spending money on concerts either. These people make way too much money, and I'm not going to strain myself financially to see them. I can relate to that completely. I do attend some concerts. I don't go to as many as I used to. Sometimes I get complimentary tickets, and I will obviously go to those, but I digress. I understand the reason. Here's the deal there, and I've talked to students about this, now that you bring this up. There is no such thing as a free lunch, and what I mean by that is the business model of the music industry has been upended so much by streaming and piracy that the days of an artist writing a song and having it played on the air and selling a boatload of albums or later CDs are pretty much over. You can have a hit song and have it be a phenomenon on social media, TikTok, and even radio, of course, and such. But the physical asset sales are minuscule. So, in return, the money is made in merchandising and concerts. So eventually, artists will be compensated, but they're being compensated in a different way. Translated, there's no such thing as a free lunch. People get their music for free, or dirt cheap anyway. The rate of inflation with music, it's crazy. I mean, what's it cost for a song on iTunes? Just a dollar something or whatever? And a 45 RPM record in 1980 was $1.50. I mean, that's zero inflation. So the business model has completely changed, and the music industry has itself to blame for not modernizing and monetizing it as quickly as they could have. But the bottom line is, because people are getting their music so cheap now and not having to buy the physical assets, the money now has to be made on touring. So the cost is now offset to the people who want to see the live shows from the people who are, there's no other word around it, freeloading the product on the other side. All right. 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
2: Fox News, I'm John Saucier. President Trump reportedly working through the final stages of peace talks with Iran, as Treasury Secretary Scott Bessent speaking on Fox Business from the Reagan National Economic Forum on what can be done for Americans as prices are still high due to this conflict in the Middle East.
3: What we can do is add, we can generate real wage growth, which I think we're going to get back to as soon as we're on the other side of this Iran conflict.
2: The AAA reports the average for a gallon of regular gasoline, $4.39 right now. There's crowds outside a ICE detention facility in New Jersey reportedly protesting conditions for detainees inside. New Jersey's Governor Mikey Sherrill on her solution to this chaos.
4: New Jersey law enforcement is today establishing a peaceful, protected protest zone in the area right outside Delaney Hall.
2: There are reports of some protesters threatening to kill ICE agents. 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
5: WMBD Radio Local News. I'm John Cruz. A jury convicting a man of a shooting at an apartment complex in Peoria last year. John Earl Nichols was found guilty of aggravated battery with a firearm and unlawful possession of a weapon by a felon. Prosecutors say shots were fired at the Cityscape apartment complex in August 2025, leaving one man injured. Sentencing is set for July 15th. Across the nation, mortgage rates at a nine-month high, averaging over 6.6%. So how does that affect the local housing market? Well, Peoria Area Association of Realtors' Leslie Rothan says higher rates may change buying power a bit, but overall, the local market is good.
6: More listings are coming on. They're still selling. The prices are a little bit higher than average, but we're leveling out.
5: Now, Rothan adds sellers need to work with a realtor to determine if it's the right time to sell. For buyers, work with a reputable lending partner and agent to find the right home you can afford. The man charged in two separate shootings earlier this month in Peoria will remain in custody. Omarvelous Blakes was ordered detained on multiple charges. The first incident happened May 3rd in the 2700 block of West Fremont Street when shots were fired during a big fight, leaving one person wounded. The second happened May 8th when a 17-year-old boy was shot in the 800 block of Thrush Street. More news in 30 minutes or as it breaks, and always at WMBDRadio.com.
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8: The 25 News First Alert forecast continues to show warm conditions across the area, though we'll see more clouds over the next several days than we've seen in the past several, but still plenty of warmth across the areas. We'll see temperatures stick around in the mid-80s to the low 80s by this weekend. So overall, a comfortable weekend ahead. Minimal rain chances. We're continuing to see a chance for maybe Sunday night into Monday, but those chances are quite small. I'm 25 News First Alert Meteorologist Allison Mills for WMBD Radio.
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2: Eastbound McCluggage Bridge is still on the brakes from the top of the hill, though, past Prospect. That goes on and across the McCluggage Bridge, where it's still down to one lane. Southbound Route 6, that's slowing down just past War Memorial Drive. Not bad at all. Northbound is north of I-74. Some ramp closures are scheduled for Route 6 at War Memorial Drive and Route 6 at I-74. Check out our Traffic One Facebook page. Looks good eastbound 74 approaching the Murray Baker Bridge. People say once you drive a Subaru, you'll always drive a Subaru. 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

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Get ready to cruise into the weekend. One of those southern nights. All right. In for Phil Luciano. My name is John Malone. Dave Ramsey coming up after 6 o'clock, taking you into the weekend. Round robin, a few things we've not gotten to today, but are sitting here just aching to be discussed. This out of USA Today. College grads expect an $80,000 a year salary. Good luck with that. The story, newly minted college graduates may have to manage their expectations about that first job. The average college student expects to earn $80,000 after graduation, according to a new survey from Clever Real Estate. But the actual starting salary for college graduates, this, of course, is a national average, so you can't break it down to regions, which I would be much more interested in seeing. The actual starting salary for college graduates, closer to $56,000. So that includes California, that includes New York, that includes Mississippi. I mean, it's a completely national number, so it's hard to really extrapolate what that is. I can relate having these conversations in classes with students, saying, because when I was going through, I taught a media management class, which discussed all the aspects internally of managing radio and television stations and such. And, we went through the different categories, like, programming. What's your average morning show guy make? What's your average midday? What's the program director make? What's the salesperson? Yeah, you go through all these. And the students are just kind of looking at you like, what? I have to make more money than that. And I go, well, what do you expect? I said, what do you think? Okay, what do you know? And it's interesting because people, I didn't have a real firm understanding. Think about that. Go back to when you were like 19, 20, 21, 22 years old. Did you have a firm understanding of what a salary was in a private sector workplace? I didn't really think that much about it because I was making an hourly wage like most people that age, doing part-time jobs and such. So a student would look at me and say, well, I would expect I would make $100,000, $125,000 a year. And as soon as you picked me up off the floor from laughing, I would politely say, well, I think you need to manage your expectations. And that's not just the media industry. I mean, I think that's industry in general. And you go around to different regions of the country, and you may even see more supply and demand-based pay adjustments. But the average starting salary for college graduates, according to this story, closer to $56,000. Now, college students are spending more than ever on higher education, borrowing more, which is very, very, very tempting but dumb thing to do, because the student loan program allows you to take out a maximum number to cover living expenses. And by the way, this is too common sense for it to actually come true, but we are facing a very, very, very large student loan bubble. I mean, we're talking close to $2 trillion out there in student loan debt. And if you want to reform the system, one of the things you can do is eliminate this, just taking out the max for, like, living expenses. My tuition is, $12,000, $15,000 a year, whatever it is. But they said I can take up to $25,000 because I need to get an apartment, I need to buy food and all that. And then people just automatically just take out the max, and suddenly you have people with these gargantuan bills, okay? That needs to go so you can, get down to real. I mean, it's not real money when people are doing that. I mean, they believe me, I know. I've seen it. People feel like they're at a slot machine, and they're just pulling out the dollars, not understanding that there's going to be a payback someday. But I digress. All right, here's some more details on this.
Most students in the survey overestimated the earning power of their degrees. Education majors, for example, predicted they would earn a starting salary of $76,186. Oh, boy. Ew. Disappointment lurking there. The actual starting salary for a teacher, $46,500. Engineering students predicted a starting salary of $92,452. The actual retail price of that engineering job, Bob Barker, is $78,731. All right. I can see that. So we need to... There needs to be some. I really believe that one of the biggest things that is lacking in education, and this is even at the secondary level, like high school and such, is real finances, like real managing of finances. And you know, back in the day when you were in junior high, you took home economics and shop and such. I mean, I think there needs to be a mandatory class on just how to navigate the world. How to write checks, how to pay bills, how to

Well, they walk out and go, okay, here I am out in this world. What am I supposed to do now? I want to go back, right? It's like Shawshank Redemption, right? They want to turn back and run into the jail. Same with a lot of college graduates I see today. And that's why I've always, when I went back to get my master's in 2005, I can remember sitting in a couple of master's classes at UIS in Springfield because, at the time I thought it's usually adults that are in these kind of classes, right? So I'm in these introductory master's level classes, 500 level classes, introductory master courses, and I'm surrounded by a bunch of kids. Like, what are you doing here? What are you working on? Well, because I graduated last year, and I just thought I'd go ahead and get my master's now. And they just 23 years old, brand new degree. They don't want to go out into the world. Just let's stay another more couple of years and get a master's degree. And unless you have a job that requires you to have one, or you are aspiring. I mean, I was there for a reason, right? I was going into education, so I had to have this. I was there for a very utilitarian principle. Not just there because I wanted to have another couple years of SHIELD, right? So there needs to be education, I think, at 20, 21, 22 years old of what it really is like to go out and navigate the world and have a realistic expectation of what that takes. All right, so there you have it. Okay, a couple of other last remaining things here. Both of these items out of today's Wall Street Journal. Kimberly Strassel has a column, "The GOP Wants to Tax Your Car." Yes, you heard correct. Now, before you go, wait a minute. Republicans increasing taxes, specifically the bill would establish a $150 annual fee on electric vehicles and a $50 annual fee on plug-in hybrids. That's a $30 billion new tax. And you think, okay, well, this is the GOP sticking it to the greenies, right? And, kind of saying here, you want to dabble with all this green stuff? Well, we're gonna tax you for it, right? Strassel wrote that policy-wise, this is a horrible idea, and I completely agree. What happens now, and this was what Grover Norquist said, Americans for Tax Reform. Okay, let's say you pass that rule. Okay, you got this nice new tax on all these electric vehicles. As soon as the Democrats get into power, they'll say, well, wait a minute. We have a gas car loophole we need to close. So we have to equal the playing field here, right? And let's have a tax on all cars. And they do it in a heartbeat. And don't think it will stop there, she writes, not after every local DMV has become a branch of the Internal Revenue Service. With that plumbing in place, Democrats can expand the fee and have plenty of new climate-related taxes with infinite creativity. Greater and varying annual amounts for gas guzzlers, luxury rides, vehicles that choke metro centers. Lower fees based on income, profession, or government-favored safety features. You get the idea. So weaponizing. That's one thing. And this is something I did not get time to get into, but it's a very related topic. And this is about you were hearing about this nearly $2 billion anti-weaponization fund with President Trump. You know, there's a whole list of reasons why that's a bad idea, too. I mean, what precedent that sets? What guardrails are they against the use of these kinds of public funds to settle someone's wrong? I mean, this may be used for that purpose. But what's to say that a future president doesn't say, okay, well, we're going to set aside a fund for, per se, race-based reparations, right? So that's a backdoor into that. So both parties and everyone need to be very, very careful about proposing these boutique-specialized taxes, because once a tax gets started, it doesn't stop. It will be expanded. Like President Reagan would say about the life of a government program, they don't ever end, do they? All right, it's 5:50 at WMBD.
And let's get a final check here on this

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1: Yeah, it's not too bad. Eastbound McCluggage Bridge, traffic on Route 150 is about halfway down the hill. That's better than Prospect. And so that seems to be clearing out a little bit, or a little less traffic there. Still down to one lane. IDOT says that lane closure will get picked up by the end of the day. A little different next week. That lane, two lanes will be open on the bridge. It'll be mostly resurfacing work on the Peoria side, Route 150, Adams Street affected. And if you're on Route 6, well, we're seeing just slow traffic both directions. Really not too bad. Reduced speeds through the work zone. There's several ramps that are going to close at Route 6 and Route 150, and also at Route 6 and I-74. You can get that information right now on our Traffic One Facebook page. Of course, next week, well, make it Monday, the Cedar Street Bridge is going to close until mid to late August. 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
2: 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Among the topics, we will talk data centers with Dave Johnson from Pearl Technology. What's the truth about them? Also, Music Monday with Mark. And speaking of music, we're going to continue to follow it. I know that this story is going to make its way through the weekend to Monday. That festival in Washington, D.C., celebrating America's 250, and the people that want to be on it, don't want to be on it, we'll talk about it Monday. See you then.
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0: Well, stories to watch over the weekend. See what the state does with the Bears Stadium and whether we're going to wake up on Monday and find out that they are Hammond, Indiana bound, which again is directly across the border. It would almost be like, like the New York Giants playing in the Meadowlands or so on and so forth. I mean, you're in the same exact metropolitan area, so I don't see it as being a major issue, if you will. But, of course, we would prefer they remain the Chicago Bears, right? So we'll see. Of course, they're not going to be the Chicago Bears one way or the other because the Bears aren't going to put up with they don't want to be downtown anymore. So it's going to be Arlington or Hammond. So we'll see what happens and follow that over the weekend. Also, what will happen with this Iran deal? I doubt anything will take place on a Saturday or a Sunday, but you never know. So keep your eyes out and watch out for those. Watch out for that $300 billion reconstruction fund that we heard rumors about today. All right, have a great weekend. We'll be back at you again on Monday. 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
3: Mulling his options. I'm John Saucier, Fox News. So is it a deal or not? Well, that's a big question, and President Trump has the answer as he's deciding how to respond to a developing peace proposal between the United States and Iran. Fox Business Network's Ashley Webster has more from Tel Aviv, Israel.
4: If it feels like we've been here before, we have several times, but it does appear that a deal between the U.S. and Iran is as close as it has been. And as we've been told, the president is now mulling over the framework of a peace deal. We'll have to wait and see how that works out. But in the meantime, Vice President J.D. Vance says the whole process is moving forward.
5: We do think they're negotiating, at least so far, in good faith, and we're making some progress.
4: President Trump highlighted the two key areas in this proposal, posting on Truth Social that Iran must agree that they will never have a nuclear weapon or bomb. He also says the Hormuz Strait must be immediately open. No tolls for unrestricted shipping traffic in both directions.
3: President Trump said this week he's not rushing into any deal. Vice President J.D. Vance telling reporters the progress is being made. The former attorney general testifying on Capitol Hill about the Justice Department's Epstein investigation. Here's Fox's Jared Halpern at the White House.
6: Former Attorney General Pam Bondi met behind closed doors for a transcribed interview with the House Oversight Committee. But Democrats say she refused to answer questions about President Trump's role in the release of files from the Jeffrey Epstein investigation. Assistant Attorney General Harmeet Dhillon attended the session and says there were limits on what could be discussed.
7: There were ground rules laid with the committee before we walked in there, and we simply wanted to stick to those.
6: Bondi conceded there were redaction errors made, but in an opening statement defended the Justice Department's work and its compliance with the law. At the White House, Jared Halpern, Fox News.
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8: WMBD Radio Local News, I'm Caleb Kelch. The soon-departing general manager of the Peoria Civic Center says his greatest achievements are not the shows put on, but the people he worked with.
9: I saw a guy like Eric Yarbrough who'd been here for years, and he got passed over, and I was like, this guy's great. And watching someone who's pushing 50 get revitalized, Now they're a leader, that's what I do. I do people more than I do events.
8: Rick Edgar reflected on his time leading the Civic Center with WMBD's The Greg and Dan Show. Edgar's last day is on June 20th, when he departs to become executive director of Vibrant Arena in the Quad Cities. There will not be a pay raise for Tazewell County's clerk. The county board voted Wednesday to freeze the position's salary at around $101,000 annually for the next 4 years. Board members cited concerns over misspent county dollars, including a recent Washington, D.C. trip, as well as accusations of county clerk John Ackerman defying county rules. Ackerman defended himself against the accusations. The salary freeze takes effect December 1st. Nationally, mortgage rates are at a nine-month high, averaging over 6.6%. Peoria Area Association of Realtors Leslie Rothan says higher rates may change buying power a bit, but overall, the local market looks good.
10: 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They're still selling. The prices are a little bit higher than average, but we're leveling out.
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12: The 25 News First Alert forecast continues to show warm conditions across the area, though we'll see more clouds over the next several days than we've seen in the past several, but still plenty of warmth across the areas. We'll see temperatures stick around in the mid-80s to the low 80s by this weekend. So overall, a comfortable weekend ahead. Minimal rain chances. We're continuing to see a chance for maybe Sunday night into Monday, but those chances are quite small. I'm 25 News First Alert Meteorologist Allison Mills for WMBD Radio.
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17: Welcome back to the Ramsey Show in the Fairwinds Credit Union Studio. I'm George Campbell, joined by Jade Warshaw. We've got open phones at 888-825-5225. You jump in, join the conversation about your life and your money. Doug is in Charleston, South Carolina, up next. What's happening, Doug? Doug, are you with us? Did we lose you?
18: Yeah. No, I got you.
17: Good. How can we help?
18: Well, I'm 50 years old.
17: You said 50?
18: Currently, yes, 50.
17: Okay.
18: That's right. And I retire early. I'm debt-free. I've got $2.2 million saved up, and I'm staying Harvard on a 72T.
17: Sorry, what was that last part? Your phone's breaking up on us. Try speaking directly into it. So you $2.2 million, and then what?
18: I want to do a 72T retirement plan.
17: Okay. And what's your expenses every year?
18: I'm okay to do that. I don't have any bills. Everything I got paid for.
17: I'm sorry, what?
18: It'd be like much. Everything I have is paid for.
17: You don't have any bills?
18: My house? No, sir.
19: Well, how does that work? Like property tax and insurance.
18: I mean, a cell phone and light bill and stuff like that, but not bills. You know what I mean? No car payments, no house.
17: Sure,
18: payments,
17: but I'm talking
18: like
17: about
18: that.
17: I mean, you don't eat?
18: Well, other than that, yeah, obviously, but other than that, bills.
17: Okay, because I'm thinking like health insurance, life insurance, car insurance, homeowners insurance, property taxes. groceries, eating out, subscriptions. You got none of that?
20: Well, yes, we have that. I haven't figured that up exactly. I'm guessing around $4,000 a month.
17: Okay.
20: Maybe five.
17: So to run your house, $5,000 a month, $60,000 take home pay would cover you every year.
20: Yes, I would think so.
17: Okay. Who else is involved in this picture?
20: Just my wife.
17: Okay. And is she working or is she retired?
20: No, she's a stay-at-home mom.
17: Okay. How old are the kids?
20: They're grown and gone.
17: Oh. So she's no longer, she's a stay-at-home wife now.
20: That's correct. I'm
17: okay.
20: Sorry, yes.
17: Okay, cool. I was like, wait, man, there's no kids here. This is a sweet gig. All right. So you both want to retire? Are you both good with this goal? Or is there sort of an encore career on the horizon for you that you want to pursue?
20: Well, I do some pressure washing on the side now that I would probably continue to pursue. And I guess one of the reasons why I'm calling is to kind of help clarify it for her and me, where she's not nervous and I'm not nervous about doing it.
17: Mm. Have you guys ever worked with a financial advisor?
20: We do, yes, sir.
17: Okay. Have you run these numbers by them to see the projections and all of the what-if scenarios?
20: I have a Teams meeting with my financial advisor Monday. But
17: okay.
20: I wanted to get your opinion as well.
17: I appreciate that.
20: I just figured the more opinions I get,
17: yeah,
20: the better. I've listened to
17: y'all
20: for years.
17: You're in a great spot. If you're completely debt-free at 50 with $2.2 million and you have $60,000 in expenses every year, that tells me you're in good shape to do this. That's why I was asking about those caveats. Are there any upcoming expenses? Do the kids need to save for college? You've got a paid-for house, all of that. Where is this $2.2 million sitting?
19: Yeah, is it Roth or is it traditional funds?
20: Most of it's in a 401k, but about 7 years ago, they opened up a portion in our 401k to put it in Roth.
19: Mm-hmm.
20: And then I also have a Roth for me and for my wife outside of my 401k plan with my financial advisor.
17: How much do you guys have in cash?
20: Another 2 point. Readily available cash, probably about 50.
17: Okay. Has your financial advisor talked about having some cash reserves or bonds or a bond tent, something like that, to help preserve your nest egg?
20: No, sir, they haven't.
17: Okay, that would be something I would ask about. Those are the kinds of things where I want to know every scenario. Let's say the market was down for 3 years. How would you guys make it without depleting the nest egg at the worst time? Those kinds of scenarios. And if you can, you know, dot the I and cross the T seven different ways, then I'm going, all right. Green lights, go for it.
20: Okay.
17: And you can also try it for a year. And if you're like, hey, the portfolio can sustain this, we've mm-hmm. enjoyed this, then you kind of know. And if not, you're only 51 by then. And you're a smart guy. You can always go back to work and make some money, right?
20: Well, yeah. Where I'm at is a rather large steel mill. And I could probably end up getting a job back there eventually, but it's very hard on the body in the deep south in a steel mill in the summertime. So I don't know that I'd be wanting to go back there. And I get what you're going to say next. You're going to say you don't have to go back to a steel mill. You could find other things to do. I understand that. But I'm just trying to travel, do some fun stuff now instead of work all the time.
17: Sure. I mean, at the rate you're talking about, to take out enough money. Now, you're going to pay taxes if it's on the traditional side. So the other pieces of homework I would talk to your advisor about is Roth conversions. And then also the other pile of money outside of your retirement, which is locked up. And again, you mentioned that they're 72T, which can be a tool to access that retirement fund early. But I would try to let that money grow and keep compounding before you access it. So if you have other money you could use. And that might mean you work for a little bit longer, stack up some cash, maybe get a year of expenses under your belt and let that money grow for another year. But I think sitting with that financial advisor and going, hey, I need a final gut check. Show me every projection possible mm-hmm. to make me feel really good
20: okay.
17: about this. But you're talking about,
20: okay.
17: you know, maybe a 3.5% withdrawal rate, which if you look at every financial planner would say, you're good. You're never going to run out of money if you do it that way.
20: Okay.
17: But the question is, long-term care, the crazy health stuff that could come up, big expenses that come up. That's the kind of stuff I want you to be ready for in case you go, man, I'd love to buy a car, but it feels like I shouldn't. I don't want you to have a sort of a limited retirement because you're scared to spend money. because you're not sure if you're going to run out. And that's why I would have a lot of confidence going in.
20: Okay. But thanks, guys. I appreciate it.
17: You've done really well, man. As long as your, you know, lifestyle doesn't inflate like crazy.
19: Yeah.
17: You got a green light from me. Let us know how it goes. I wouldn't want to be in that steel mill for a single day, Jade. I don't think I'd make it.
19: No. No.
17: I wouldn't make it through the audition. They'd be like, hey, pick up that Pete. Nope. He's
19: they
17: done.
19: Would just look at a photo of me and go, she's not.
17: Mm.
19: She can't do it.
17: Well, you know, especially in the trades, it is when a job is hard on your body, you're in the NFL. Yep. Like, you can't do this for 30 years. And so I totally understand. I also just go, I've seen a lot of people follow the FIRE movement, which is financial independence, yes, retire early. And this is not a similar situation, but they stack up a lot of money aggressively, mm-hmm, over a shorter period of time, and they basically burn themselves out to, yeah, the point of exhaustion and panic attacks, mm-hmm, in order to retire early to...
19: Do what?
17: To do what? And so I always tell them, what are you retiring to, yeah, instead of from?
19: I think it's... And Dave and I had this conversation the other day on the air. I think the word retire, when you're that young, I think what you really want is work optional.
17: Much or, better phrase.
19: Do you know what I mean? It's and that way it's like, I may not want to go to my 9-to-5 job Monday through Friday, but if it's the right type of work and it's the right hours and it's on my terms, yeah, I'd be willing to do the thing I love and still make money from it. And I think that's probably what most people are after. I don't think most people just want to sit and do nothing.
17: Yeah, retire feels like Price is Right reruns and bingo, yeah, at the VFW hall.
19: Yes.
17: And I think you just that will lead to an early death if that's,
19: right,
17: all you do. And trust me, I love bingo and Price is Right more than anybody.
19: But options are what people want. They want the option to say not today.
17: Freedom, that's what you're after.
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0: 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But here's what we all need to realize. Planning for the future isn't fear. It's love. Creating a will turned out to be one of the most loving, protective things that I could ever do for my family. And Mama Bear Legal Forms makes it so easy. No lawyers, no stress, just an online process that you can finish in about 20 minutes. And now my husband and I sleep better because we have taken care of the stuff that really matters. And it isn't scary. It's wise. It's what moms do. So if you've been putting off making a will, I totally get it. But don't wait anymore because you're a mom first, which means you're a planner always. Go to Mama Bear Legal.
1: 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Join me and Phil on the Greg and Dan Show Monday morning. Among the topics, we will talk data centers with Dave Johnson from Pearl Technology. What's the truth about them? Also, Music Monday with Mark. And speaking of music, we're going to continue to follow it. I know that this story is going to make its way through the weekend to Monday. That festival in Washington, D.C., celebrating America's 250, and the people that want to be on it, don't want to be on it, we'll talk about it Monday. See you then.
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3: America is awaiting President Trump's response on the peace deal with Iran. Fox's Peter Deuce explains what the president wants included.
4: The Hormuz Strait must be immediately open. No tolls. Ships caught in the strait due to our amazing and unprecedented naval blockade, which will now be lifted, may start the process of heading home. Enriched materials, sometimes referred to as nuclear dust, will be unearthed by the United States in close coordination and conjunction with the Islamic Republic of Iran.
3: President Trump is scrapping plans for a major renovation at the Kennedy Center following a judge's order.
5: President Trump says his administration will return control of the Kennedy Center to Congress. The move came hours after a federal judge in Washington ruled the center's board illegally added President Trump's name to the performing arts venue and also blocked a two-year closure for major renovations.
3: That's Fox's Jared Halpert. 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
6: WMBD Radio Local News, I'm Caleb Kelch. The soon-departing general manager of the Peoria Civic Center says his greatest achievements are not the shows put on, but the people he worked with.
7: I saw a guy like Eric Yarbrough who had been here for years, and he got passed over, and I was like, this guy's great. And watching someone who's pushing 50 get revitalized, Now they're a leader, that's what I do. I do people more than I do events.
6: Rick Edgar reflected on his time leading the Civic Center with WMBD's The Greg and Dan Show. The man allegedly behind two separate shootings this month in Peoria was ordered to stay in jail. The Peoria County State's Attorney's Office says 21-year-old Omarvelous Blakes appeared in court yesterday after his arrest Wednesday. The first shooting occurred the evening of May 3rd, where a woman was shot in the leg and reportedly identified Blakes as the shooter. The second shooting occurred on the night of May 8th, where a teenage boy was shot in the face. Prosecutors allege Blakes was communicating with the victim and arranged to meet inside a vehicle, with Blakes attempting to steal a firearm before shooting him. 30-year mortgage rates hit a 9-month high this week, averaging over 6.6%. Peoria Area Association of Realtors Leslie Rothan says those rates are very subjective to each specific borrower, and what one person can qualify for could be very different from the next.
8: We just kind of look at the general temperament of the real estate industry. Are buyers still buying, sellers still selling? And honestly, we've been looking at that and watching that just to kind of see how our market's directly affected, and we're seeing a pretty healthy market.
6: Rothan says properly priced homes in Peoria are selling quickly. More news in 30 minutes or as it breaks, and always at WMBDRadio.com.
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10: The 25 News First Alert forecast continues to show warm conditions across the area, though we'll see more clouds over the next several days than we've seen in the past several, but still plenty of warmth across the areas. We'll see temperatures stick around in the mid-80s to the low 80s by this weekend. So overall, a comfortable weekend ahead. Minimal rain chances. We're continuing to see a chance for maybe Sunday night into Monday, but those chances are quite small. I'm 25 News First Alert Meteorologist Allison Mills for WMBD Radio.
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7: Our scripture of the day, Galatians 1:10. Am I now trying to win the approval of human beings or of God? Or am I trying to please people? If I were still trying to please people, I would not be a servant of Christ. Amen to that.
6: Mm-hmm.
7: P.T. Barnum said, money in some respects is like fire. It is a very excellent servant, but a terrible master.
6: Ooh, it's good.
7: Said the circus guy. A lot of fire.
6: He knows
7: circus.
6: A lot about that, yeah.
7: Yeah, all right. Erica is up next in Dallas. What's going on, Erica?
8: Hey, guys. Thank you so much for taking my call. Okay, so I'll get right into it. My husband and I, we're both 31, and we've been married for 3 years. We're currently in baby step two, and we're about $10,000 away from becoming debt-free. So awesome. I know we're not quite ready to purchase our first home. We currently are living in my mother-in-law's house, and we only pay, like, the household bills. And last month, she told us that she will be selling her current house and moving back here, and she wants us to stay. And I know that over the years, she has said that she wants to leave this house to my husband upon her passing. So I guess my question is it financially wise to stay in the house, although it's legally not ours? Or would it be better for us to just save up and buy our own home once we're ready?
6: I totally, I understand the allure of thinking, oh, we could just stay in this house. It's going to be his one day anyway. But the reality is you'd be living with the mother-in-law. And I just think that something like that would drive a person crazy after a while. And the truth is, that was never your goal. You never sat down with your husband and said, you know what would be great? Let's live with your mother-in-law for, you know, maybe another 20 years until she passes, and then we'll get the house. Like, that wasn't the goal. The goal is let's save up and buy a house of our own. So I think that you should continue down the path of your original goal.